0: UK's hottest ever June day, hitting 36.1 degrees in parts of Surrey and Hampshire. Many places could see even hotter conditions later. The biggest maternity investigation in NHS history found hundreds of mothers and babies died or were harmed due to systematic failures. Senior midwife Donna Ockenden's report looked into Nottingham's university hospitals. Sarah and Jack Hawkins' daughter's death in 2016 could have been avoided.
1: It was absolutely brutal. You know, when your baby dies, you go home with an empty car seat, but my body had still given birth.
2: There aren't really words to describe that moment in our lives.
0: NHS bosses have apologised and admit more improvements are needed. Disgraced former DUP leader Sir Geoffrey Donaldson has written to renounce and forfeit his knighthood. The ex-MP was convicted on Monday of 18 child sex offences, including one count of rape. A train driver who died in a rail crash last week was travelling at 49 miles per hour and passed a red signal moments before the fatal collision. 53 passengers remain in hospital after they were injured in the crash in Bedfordshire on Friday. That's the latest. I'm AJ Walsh.
3: From the Bible. For it is by grace you have been saved, through faith. And this is not from yourselves, it is the gift of God, not by works, so that no one can boast. Ephesians 2:8-9.

It is Phil Wickham here on UCB2, I believe, getting this hour going, and great to have you company. Have you grabbed a comfy seat? Are you working and maybe just taking a moment to sit down to have a bit of a break? Well, we're going underneath the surface. We're diving into God's Word, Bible teaching, and we're spending some time in Matthew chapter 17, and I'll be sharing more about it after this next one.

0: Still Yours, that one by Sarah Kroger here on UCB2. So Michael Kennedy once said, "I'll learn something every time I go to the mountains." And as we hear now from Mark Powley from St. George's Church, Leeds, we're going to be hearing this quote again and continuing part four of our series on mountains. And today's message is titled, "God is Light." We're spending some time in Matthew chapter 17 and verses 1 to 13.
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2: Now, this series we're looking at this quote as a little inspiration. I mentioned it last week. The mountaineer Michael Kennedy, "I learn something every time I go to the mountains." And that's what we've been doing. We've been on a kind of five peak challenge, looking at five climbs that did not disappoint. Because each time we go up the mountain, we see something. So up the mountain of up Mount Moriah, Abraham learned. And when we climb Mount Moriah, we see that God, he's the God who provides what is needed when we can't provide it for ourselves. And then up Mount Sinai, with Moses, we see that God is holy, but this God who is holy also calls us to know him. And then last week we were with Jesus, the mountain where he taught the blessings or beatitudes, and we see that God is coming and that God's kingdom gives us hope. And this time we're on Mount Tabor. Mount Tabor, which is traditionally regarded as the mountain of the Transfiguration, which we had read to us when Jesus' appearance was changed. And this is one of the most important mountain views in the whole of history. And we are about to see one of the clearest views of God it is possible to see. If you read this passage with your heart open, you will not only read about it, you will see it. And that's why the gospel has been written, not to record that once somebody saw something, but so that when we read it today and come to it with our hearts open, that we can see again and again who God really is, and that we can do that tonight. So I want to look with you at what happened on the mountain, what do we learn on the mountain, and very briefly at the end, what about after the mountain? So what happened on the mountain? And we're just going to work through it verse by verse. So verse 1, after 6 days, Jesus took with him Peter, James, and John, the brother of James, and led them up a high mountain by themselves. Now, this is in Matthew's gospel, but Matthew wasn't there. It was Jesus, Peter, James, and John. So this is not an eyewitness account. Matthew is actually following Mark's gospel, and Mark wasn't there, but Mark had, we believe, a direct report from Peter, who was there. And as Matthew explains it to us, there's Jesus taking three of them. So this is an insider picture. Not everybody gets to go on this journey with Jesus, but Matthew wants us as the reader to know that we are seeing the inside story of who Jesus really is. And so he continues, verse 2, there Jesus was transfigured before them. His face shone like the sun, and his clothes became as white as the light. Now, I said Mark gives us the kind of raw account, and Mark writes it like this. Jesus' clothes became dazzling white, whiter than anyone in the world could bleach them. Which sounds a little bit like a detergent advert. And so Matthew kind of just is a little bit more kind of respectable and stately and says, well, why don't we put it like this, Mark? Why don't we say that his clothes became as white as the light? I think that's a little bit better. And Matthew is normally right when he does that. But here's the key, okay? Whiter than anyone in the world could bleach them, as white as the light. The key is this is obviously something that's very difficult to describe. It's very difficult to describe, and it doesn't help to call it a transfiguration either, because what is a transfiguration? I mean, who's ever had? It's like it's a thing. It's not a thing. Who's ever had a transfiguration? So, oh, he's just having a transfiguration. A what? It wasn't a thing, and it hasn't been a thing since. This is a human being glowing with the energy of heaven, and it's beyond words, okay? It's beyond words, and that's actually really important that it's beyond words. It's like light. You can't kind of describe it. It just kind of hits you as a glorious thing, and that's really important because we cannot fully describe God. We cannot fully describe God. I used to annoy my kids because they would come home from RS lessons and they'd say to me, "Our Father," and I would say, "Yes." And I'd say, "Father, I learned today that God is omnipresent, omnipotent, and omniscient and omnivorous." Maybe not the fourth one. And I'd say, "Really?" They'd say, "Yes, yes, that's what he is, omnipresent, omniscient, omnipotent, whatever." And I'd say, "Oh, that's interesting, because my God is beyond words. My God is beyond words. My God can't be captured by a word, even a Latin word or some other word. God is beyond words. God is not just a very big person." Okay, it's really important. God's glory, God's power, God's majesty is much more than that. Who God is. The blogger Beth Felker-Jones puts it brilliantly. She says, "Have you met the living God? Not the man upstairs or the big guy in the sky, being neither a man nor a guy, nor upstairs or in the sky, but being love, eternal, everywhere, Father, Son, and Holy Spirit. Have you met the Lord of hosts? Not one among many, but one without whom the many would not be. Not a pretty good alternative to other possible gods, but the only one who is." I like that. I like that because it reminds us that God is beyond description and God's glory is beyond words. The scriptures say God is light. God is light. And then again, it says God dwells in unapproachable light. God dwells in unapproachable light. God is bigger than you or I think. God is brighter than our eyes can see or our minds can imagine. The scale of God's glory goes beyond the spectrum of electromagnetic light. And all the light in the universe provides just a glimmer of his brightness. And yet anytime we see light, whether a single candle in the darkness or the rays of the sun, then we see something of God. And right now, here on the mountain, that light shines through Jesus, and they see it. They see it. Next verse. "Just then there appeared before them Moses and Elijah talking with Jesus." This is one of the strangest things that happens in the Bible, and there are a few of them. They're there, and then suddenly there's Jesus and Moses and Elijah. Like, they came up the mountain as four of them, and now there are six of them. Like when you do climb a mountain, and suddenly there's loads of other people with their lunch and their bruised fruit. And you think, where did all these people come from? And if you climb Snowdon, you find there's a cafe as well. They just put it there. And it's a little bit like that, but different. So Moses and Elijah, these are figures from the Old Testament of the Bible, from the history of the Jewish people. How are they possibly there? I don't know. But I have just said that God is bigger than we think. This is the one who made the universe out of nothing. So there they are. And I'll tell you why they're there. Because Moses and Elijah also each climbed a mountain. And Moses and Elijah also met God up a mountain, only they nearly saw God. They nearly saw God. Moses goes up a mountain and God says, and Moses says, show me your glory. And God says, well, I can show you my glory, but I can't show you my face because then you'll die. And so Moses has to hide in a bit of the rock and God passes by. So he nearly sees God's glory. Elijah cries out to God in desperation and God comes to him. And when Elijah comes out of a cave where he's hiding to see God, he has to cover his face with a cloak. They nearly saw God. But now they really see God. And they really see God in the face of Jesus of Nazareth. Those heartfelt prayers, Moses, show me your glory, and Elijah crying out for God. Those heartfelt prayers are met, not fully in their lives, but after their lives, when now on the Mount of Transfiguration, they see the glory of God shining like the sun in the face of Jesus Christ. No cave to hide in and no cloak to hide behind. So, verse 4. Peter says to Jesus, Lord, it is good for us to be here. If you wish, I will put up 3 shelters, one for you, one for Moses, and one for Elijah. Now, Peter is a faithful Jew, and this is already, it's already mind-bending for him. But to see Moses and Elijah is obviously just nuts. And so these are the holiest people ever. This is his kind of Mother Teresa and Elvis. He's thinking, what do I do? And what he does is what all of us do when we're in the presence of greatness is we say something stupid. So, in fact, in Mark's gospel, which Matthew removes, it just says he did not know what he was saying. Because he doesn't know what he's saying. He said, let's both read tense. But it comes from this desire. He's like, I'd like to, could we keep this moment? Could we just kind of box it up and keep it still and put canvas around it. Could we just hold this moment where life makes sense and where God is so clearly here and where history is obviously made for this moment? Could we just stay here? And I think we know the answer. And it comes in verse 5. While he was still speaking, a bright cloud covered them and a voice from the cloud said, this is my son, whom I love. With him I am well pleased. Listen to him. Now, this is not about Elijah and it's not about Moses. It's not about the three of them, Moses and Jesus and Elijah. It's about the one. This is about Jesus Christ. And then something incredible happens. We've had the light, we've had Moses and Elijah, and then something happens which is more incredible than any of it. Verse 6. When the disciples heard this, they fell face down to the ground, terrified. But Jesus came and touched them. Get up, he said. Don't be afraid. And when they looked, they saw no one except Jesus. So this cloud comes down, and for them it is just too much. So they just fall to the ground and they're absolutely terrified. They're face down to the ground. And the most amazing thing is Jesus comes and reaches out and touches them. I just think that is so, so incredible. He reaches out and touches them. I know this is too much for you. I know you can't cope with this. I know you don't deserve this, but this is for you. And he reaches out and he touches them. He says, I am here. This is for you. I am with you. It's the most incredible. It's much more incredible than the light and the Moses and Elijah. The fact that God would reach out and touch them through Jesus. The book of Hebrews writes about this. It writes about the fact that when we come to God, we don't come to the mountain that Moses came to. We don't come to a mountain of thunder and fear and shaking and it's frightening. We don't come to that. When we come to God, says the book of Hebrews, we come to a mountain of joy and thousands upon thousands of angels in joyful assembly. And we come knowing that our names are written in heaven, and we come to Jesus, whose blood speaks a better word than the blood of Abel, which by which it means the blood of recrimination and guilt, a better word than that. When we come to Jesus who reaches out and touches. And in the story, he's reaching out and touching them, but really he's reaching out and touching you and me. And that's what happened on the mountain. Now, what do we learn on the mountain? What do we learn about God? Each of these mountains teaches something. What is it that we see about God? And what we learn about God is that God is Jesus. That's what we learn. That the glory of God shines in his face. That the story of God leads up to him as its high point. And the voice of God says, "This is my son, listen to him." So what we learn is that God has put his glory in Jesus. And Jesus himself

else from this passage or from the message of the New Testament for tonight, take that one thought that God has revealed that who he really is fully shown in Jesus. There isn't a God hiding behind Jesus, pulling the strings. There isn't a God 1.0, a kind of original addition, behind or before or beyond who Jesus is. When we see Jesus, we see who God really is. As Archbishop Michael Ramsay put it, God is Christ-like, and in him is no unchrist-likeness at all. I mean, you may think it's just playing on words, so forgive me just for a moment, but the big news isn't that Jesus is God. People sometimes think that's what Christianity is about, that Jesus is just a very, very important person, that he's really, really very important, that really he's God, and that's what being a Christian is all about. I don't think that's really the way to put it. I don't think that's really the big news. The big news is that God is like Jesus. That's the big news. Can you imagine a really, really powerful person? Yes, I can imagine a really, really powerful person. Can you imagine a person so powerful they are like God? Yes, and we watch films where the people, oh look, that person is so powerful, it's as if they're like a God. That's not the news. Can you imagine a God so tender, so reachable, so loving, that he would become one of us as a human being and live with us and suffer alongside us and die on a cross? That is the news. That is the good news. That God is not far away. He is close. He comes close and reaches out and touches us in Jesus Christ like nobody ever could. And that is the clearest view of God that we have. If you are going to reject God, if you're going to turn your back on God, then turn your back on that God. Don't turn your back on some silly kind of man with a beard up in space or in the sky or anything like that. Turn your back on the God that has been shown in Jesus Christ. Make your decision about him. And if you're going to believe in God, believe in this God, don't just believe in some terrible potentate, a kind of big dictator with a stick. Believe in this God. Get to know this God. This is my son. Listen to him. When I went to university in Nottingham, in my first year, I had a bit of a tough first year, but it didn't go wonderfully well. It was fun, but also a pain. And I struggled with loneliness at times. I struggled with self-discipline at times. I struggled with doubt. I wrestled with my faith. And one Sunday, it must have been about this time of year, actually, in my first year, I went to church in the center of town, and I was walking away with my friend Steve. And I just said, Steve, I just don't know what I think. I just don't know what I believe. I'm a bit lost, really. And my friend Steve said to me, Mark, do you know, if you like, how about we meet up once a week and read a bit of the Gospels together? And I don't know why he offered it. I have no idea. But at the time, I just thought, yeah, that would be good. So for a few weeks, once a week, I would just go to Steve's room in Z Block, and we just get a bit of the Gospels open. We just read, and the first passage we read, even though it was 25, 26 years ago, more, I remember it. It was Matthew chapter 8, and Jesus meets somebody who is sick, who says, "If you're willing, you can make me clean." And Jesus reaches out and touches him. He says, "I am willing. Be clean." And I remember reading it, and as I read it, I felt faith flood into me, because I realized who Jesus really is. So I just want to give that as an offer, an invitation. Maybe like me, you need to get back to Jesus. Maybe you find yourself a little bit lost, a little bit confused. Maybe it's difficult to find faith or to keep faith. I want to encourage you, get back to Jesus. Listen to him. Don't worry about the other stuff, but get back to that one.

0: One person. And maybe read the Gospels and just ask him to come close to you, because I believe that he will. Now, I need to finish, but I wondered if I could do one more thing, if I have a moment, just do one more thing about this. So what happens on the mountain? What do we learn on the mountain? Just one last thing. What about after the mountain? Okay, what about after the mountain? What difference does it make down the mountain? The climber, René Daumal, said this: you cannot stay on the summit forever. You have to come down again. So why bother in the first place? Just this. One climbs, one sees. One descends, one sees no longer, but one has seen. Okay? When we go down the mountain, we don't see anymore, but we have seen something which changes us. What do we do about these big encounters with God, these times when we feel like, oh, it's so real? Because they don't last forever. But I do think they're important. Sometimes people say, come to the front for prayer. There's nothing special about the front. I disagree. I think there is something special about the front. I think there's something special about taking a step and walking out and being prayed for. I think there's something special about going on a pilgrimage, about clearing space for God. I think there's something special about jumping in the car or going on a bus with others and traveling. And yes, meeting with tents in Christian festivals and praying and all of that stuff. I think there's something special about mountaintop moments. I think St. George's is a mountaintop church. I mean, you have to climb up a mountain of steps in order to get to the building. And I mean, look at all the, you know, we've got lights, we've got a band, we've got incredible musicians, we've got all this. St. George's is a mountaintop experience. And I think that's great. But what about going down the mountain when life feels ordinary and difficult and tough? As Matthew says, as they were coming down the mountain, okay, he just refers to it, this journey down the mountain. He wants to talk about it because Matthew's not really all about the mountaintops, actually. If you read his gospel closely, you'll see that he's suspicious. He knows that that prophets and exorcists will sometimes not really know God. He mentions that in chapter 7. He knows that miracles will sometimes be a distraction. And he mentions that near the end of his gospel. He wants us to recognize Christ, not by his power, but by his face. And maybe you say to me, Mark, if I saw Jesus's face, like Peter and James and John, if I saw that, then I would be a great disciple. I'd be one of the best disciples if I just saw Jesus' face. I think, I'd like to see his face. Well, let me, are you ready? Look around. Look around. If you want to see the face of Jesus Christ, look around. That's how Matthew sees it. See, if God can be in a human life in Jesus Christ, then God can be in your life. If it's possible for the glory of God to inhabit a human being and to come into a life like God did in Jesus Christ, then it is possible, okay, differently, but also possible in your life. That the purpose of God from the beginning was to fill creation with his presence so that it would shine like the sun. And he makes it happen in Jesus Christ, but then Jesus Christ reaches out and touches you and me and fills our life with his presence so that we come to carry in a small but real way the glory of God. And that is one of the things that you see in Matthew's gospel. I can just mention just very briefly two verses to you. So just the next chapter, Jesus teaches, wherever two or three are gathered in my name, I'm there with them. You see each other's faces, one face, two face, lots of faces. But you need to know I'm actually there. Down the mountain, when you meet with each other, I'm with you. I'm with you. And then again, he has another verse a few chapters later, which is a very special verse to the crypt I know well. Truly, I tell you, whatever you did for the least of these brothers and sisters of mine, you did it for me. When you were meeting each other's needs, or when your needs were being met by somebody else, actually, when you show that practical love to each other, you're actually doing it for me. And you might not have seen it at the time, but if you knew, then you would know that you were actually serving me. I was there. I was with you. I was in you. I was not far away. I was close, down the mountain. Jesus is God with us. God first taught me to sense him when I closed my eyes. But next, God taught me to see him when I opened my eyes. And once you've seen God and met him on the mountain, then you learn to recognize him in many places, not just floating around everywhere, but in specific times and in specific people and in particular places. God comes close. He is not far away. He comes close and he stays close. Did you know people can carry the presence of God? And that is why our sarcasm and our cutting comments and our negative views about people are so out of order. Because we're talking about somebody who can carry the presence of God. And it's also why our self-hatred and our self-despair and all of the ways we put ourselves down, they're also out of order. Because you were made to carry the presence of God and to reflect the face of Jesus Christ. So if you want to do one thing this week, then take time to read the gospel and get back to Jesus and say to him, open my eyes so that I can see you down the mountain. So I can see you when I meet together with my Christian brothers and sisters. So I can sense you when we gather in worship, and so that I can serve you while I'm serving others. On the mountain, we see God. We see the glory of God shining in the face of Jesus Christ. But down the mountain, he is with us. God, open my eyes to see you, to see how close you are in Jesus Christ.
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1: and Ben Fielding, the first him playing here on UCB2. The other side, we were hearing from Speaker Mark Powley from St. George's Church, Leeds, and going through our series on mountains. And he shared how each time we go up a mountain, we see something. And we can learn so much about God, about who he is, because mountains give us clarity to who God is, and we live in the light. And we continued part four today, God is light. And hey, we hope that you're so encouraged by getting to hear God's word over the airwaves.

0: I just love the encouragement in that one. I don't know about you. 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And that one by Matt Maher, Gonna Be Alright, who has also participated in the industry's biggest tours and festivals, such as Worship Night in America with Chris Tomlin, Compassion Lives, The Roadshow, and Toby Mac's Hits Deep, and also toured with Mercy Me and Casting Crowns.
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6: I'm Ian Brayshaw from Hope Church Stoke, and I believe in prayer. But sometimes we pray, and we don't seem to get any answer. Now, we could take that as a sign to give up, but that's not how God wants us to be. Jesus told the story of a man who needed food to give to a visitor one night. He kept banging on his neighbor's door again and again, asking for bread for his friend. And eventually, the neighbor opens the door and gives him the food just so that he'll go away. And Jesus says it was his persistence that meant he got what he needed. He told another parable of a woman who didn't get justice, so she kept bothering the judge until he finally gave her what she needed. You see, God wants you to engage with him in prayer, like Jacob wrestled with him and wouldn't let go until he had the blessing. So don't give up at the first hurdle, but ask and you will receive. Seek and you will find. Knock and the door will be opened to you.

Thank you, Jesus. It's Josh Baldwin here on UCB2. And more music now, taking us toward our latest news. And speaking of thank you, well, we're thinking about gratitude in the next hour, how gratitude can take many forms. And we're looking at a story of one of the former Pixar animators. I'll catch you the other side.

from the Bible. For it is by grace you have been saved, through faith. And this is not from yourselves, it is the gift of God, not by works, so that no one can boast. Ephesians 2:8-9.

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1: And Ben Fielding, the first him playing here on UCB2. The other side, we're hearing from Speaker Mark Powley from St. George's Church, Leeds, and going through our series on mountains. And he shared how each time we go up a mountain, we see something. And we can learn so much about God, about who he is, because mountains give us clarity to who God is, and we live in the light. And we continued part four today, God is light. And hey, we hope that you're so encouraged by getting to hear God's word over the airwaves.
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4: From the Sky News Centre at 2. Scotland have been taking on Brazil in their final Group C game at the World Cup, aiming to qualify for the knockout stages for the first time. Our reporter Joe Rawson is there.
5: The Scotland World Cup party all but over after a 3-0 defeat to Brazil in Miami. A defensive mistake handed Vinicius Junior his first after just 7 minutes. He got his second heading in on the stroke of half-time, with Matheus Cunha finishing the scoring in the second half. Scott McTominay and Lawrence Shankland came close, but they couldn't find the goal Scotland desperately needed. Scotland 0, Brazil 3.
4: Parts of the UK face another scorching day as a red heat health alert persists until 9 o'clock tonight. Record temperatures for June were broken yesterday with a high of 36.1 degrees in Gosport in Hampshire. It could reach 40 Celsius today, something that's only been seen once in 2022. Emma Howard-Boyd is the chair of the National Heat Risk Commission.
6: We are just not ready from an infrastructure perspective, from a health perspective, to the way the heat wave is impacting us.
4: The biggest maternity investigation in NHS history has found hundreds of mothers and babies died or were harmed due to systematic failures. It found women were consistently not listened to and leaders knew of issues but failed to act on them. In news just in, buildings have collapsed in Venezuela's capital Caracas after a powerful back-to-back earthquakes hit the South American country, with reports there could be high casualties. Interest earned from cash held in stocks and shares ISAs is going to be taxed at 22% from next year. It's to stop people getting around a lower cash ISA allowance for savers. And world-building games like Minecraft and The Sims could be used in schools to teach children about the built environment. They say using games in the classroom wouldn't replace real-world engagement, but could be helpful as a tool for young people. That's the latest. I'm AJ Walsh.
7: From the Bible. But in your hearts, set apart Christ as Lord. Always be prepared to give an answer to everyone who asks you to give the reason for the hope that you have. But do this with gentleness and respect. 1 Peter 3:15.

John Mark Cole with the Eye to Eye, getting this hour going here on UCB2. It's the early hours, 2:06. I hope you're keeping okay. My name's Lydia, with you at midnight through till 5. And as we lift our eyes, as we look up, what are you grateful for? We're going to be talking about gratitude, how gratitude can take many forms after this next song.

Marvin Lee Music here on UCB2. Gratitude can take many forms. For former Pixar animator and Bay Area artist Vincent Serratella, it comes through painting. Vincent says, "Art has been a constant in my life since I was 5 years old. The highest form of gratitude for me is to paint someone's portrait." Earlier this year, Vincent faced a life-changing shock. What began as concerns about some troubling symptoms led to scans that revealed stage 4 glioblastoma, an aggressive form of brain cancer. Doctors moved quickly. He underwent open brain surgery, followed by radiation and chemotherapy. Today, Vincent is cancer-free. His latest MRI scan on the 2nd of June was his second clean scan since being diagnosed in December. And during treatment, Vincent returned to painting. His neuro-oncologist encouraged him to lean into his creativity, saying that it could help his brain adapt and recover. Painting, it became both therapy and a thank you. And so far, Vincent has created 30 portraits of the people who helped him through his cancer journey, including doctors, nurses, caregivers, friends and family. And when asked why he does it, his answer is simple. He says, "I'm alive today because of them, 100%.

0: Hey, welcome along to the show. Thanks for choosing UCB2. So, just as Psalm 133, it celebrates the blessing of unity, which we looked at yesterday, thinking a bit about teamwork. Proverbs chapter 11 and verse 14, it shows us one way that unity produces strength. There is safety, wisdom, and victory when we seek counsel from others, rather than relying only on our own understanding. Together, we're stronger than when we're alone. Proverbs chapter 11 and verse 14, it says, "For lack of guidance, a nation falls, but victory is won through many advisors." And this reminds us that none of us are meant to do life alone. Sometimes we can reach a place where we feel that we should have everything figured out and to stop asking questions. Yet wisdom often comes through the people that God places around us. And teamwork, it means being willing to listen, to learn, to receive counsel from others. It can be good and helpful to hear other people's thoughts, their advice, so that we're not only hearing our own opinions being repeated. We need lots of input from wise people. And if you're a leader, or you're thinking about those who are leaders, it's good for leaders to have a support system where in the abundance of counselors, there is victory. When we walk together, listen to one another, and seek wise counsel, we place ourselves in a position to experience the strength and victory that God intends for his people.
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3: Hi, Andy Elms here from Great Big Life. I love it in 1 John 4, where it simply says, God is love. You see, when God introduces himself, he gives you another name for who he is. We need to understand that love isn't something that God does. Rather, it's who he is. God is love. Turn it around. Love is God. And if we want to know God in a deeper way, we need to understand that what Paul teaches about love in 1 Corinthians, at the same moment, he's introducing us to God. Let me give you an example. Let's change that word together today. God is patient. God is kind. God does

It's Alan with Your Presence playing here on ECB2. And for Alan, he initiates the songwriting journey by sitting in front of the piano. During this process, he plays chords and reflects on the message that he intends to convey about God. Melodies often come to him while leading worship on stage, and the final pieces are crafted in collaboration with his producers in the studio. And as Alan sings, "At your presence, Jesus, nothing more. You are the one that I adore." It's a reminder that worship isn't really about us or our circumstances or even the songs that we sing. It's about keeping our eyes fixed on Jesus. And that's Alan's encouragement today. In a world full of distractions, to keep your focus on Christ, where the heart of this song is a simple desire to capture the wonder and transforming power of being in Jesus's presence.

Mercy is the song. It's Matthew West here on UCB2. Hope you enjoyed that one. Well, we're taking a look now at a calendar full of daily prompts, helping us to just get thinking. And today's action, it says to show appreciation to people who are helping others. It's the Action for Happiness calendar. You can access the whole calendar of all the daily prompts on actionforhappiness.org/calendar, and it's joyful June helping us to look for what is good, but showing appreciation to people who are helping others, thinking about those helping hands where we've received help, where we've reached out as well to those that we encounter. And I think it gets us thinking pretty widely. You know, this could be people in stores, your local store, your local cafe, waiters in restaurants, whatever it is, but just getting us to think more widely.

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5: Hi, I'm Fred Drummond from Evangelical Alliance. The early church had a radical obedience, step by step, going in the right direction, following Jesus. Whether it was breaking bread together and eating and sharing hospitality, whether it was making space for others, whether it was meeting in the temple courts together, out amongst people, in every area of their lives, their encounter with Jesus had an impact. That's a big challenge for me in my kind of suburban house and car and iPad and phone. How much does stuff play a big part in my identity and my life? Living to serve, no matter the cost, and the kingdom will come.

That is who our God is. He's always good. He's always faithful, and he's never going to change. It's Life Church Worship, and God, it's so good getting this hour going. 6 minutes past three. It's the early hours. My name's Lydia, here to keep you company at midnight till five. And after some more music, well, a good way to start a new day with some Bible teaching and digging into the Word of God.

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1: From the Sky News Centre at 3. Scotland's hopes of reaching the knockout stages of the World Cup for the first time have suffered a damaging blow with a 3-0 defeat to Brazil. Steve Clarke's side face an anxious wait to see if they're one of the 8 best third place finishers. These fans in Miami are trying to make the best of what they saw.
2: At least we went for it. It didn't quite come off.
3: The only thing that I enjoyed about it was when it was a no goal from Brazil.
4: Just outclassed. Just Brazil's got too much quality for us, and as much as we've got decent players, the gap's enormous.
1: Campaigners say 1.6 million children are living in overheated homes in England. The National Housing Federation says more frequent heat waves are making it impossible for parents to ensure homes are comfortable. Meanwhile, hundreds of schools are fully or partially closed today, with highs of nearly 40 degrees Celsius predicted. Laura Vernals is a governor at Belmont Primary School in North London.
5: It's very difficult. It's unsafe, the temperatures that they're expected to learn in and teachers expected to teach in. We regularly exceed 33, 34 degrees. We have south-facing classrooms full of glass that are not designed for this excessive heat.
1: Deeply embedded systematic failures have been found in maternity care at a hospital trust in Nottingham, with more than 500 babies suffering potentially avoidable harm or death. The trust and the health secretary have apologised. Back-to-back earthquakes have hit Venezuela, with buildings collapsing in the country's capital. The US Geological Survey says the first had a magnitude of 7.1, with an even larger tremor of 7.5 hitting minutes later. 80% of adults in Britain say they've changed their eating habits because of the cost of living. Almost half are put off cooking new dishes as they think ingredients are too expensive. And new archive footage of Wham touring China's emerged, where George Michael asked people to get up and dance. The duo became the first Western pop group to perform in the country when they visited in 1985. That's the latest. I'm AJ Walsh.
6: From the Bible, greater love has no one than this, that he lay down his life for his friends. John 15:13.

that is who our God is. He's always good. He's always faithful, and he's never going to change. It's Life Church Worship with God So Good. And it is the early hours. Thanks so much for your company here on UCB2. 6 minutes past three. How are you doing? Hope you're keeping okay. It's me, Lydia, with you at midnight through till five. And after some more music, what a good way to start the day as we dive into the Word of God.

0: It's Brian and Katie Tolwell with that Mountain here on UCB2. Welcome along, get to the show. Have you ever found yourself worrying about whether you are truly saved? While you may not be alone in these fears, they're completely unfounded. And in today's message from In Touch Ministries, as we hear now from speaker Charles Stanley, we're reminded that we have no reason to fear. Eternal life is not something that you can just lose. However, in order to understand the reasoning behind some of these fears, what are some of the misconceptions that lead to this doubt? Well, that's what we're going to be exploring now with speaker Charles Stanley.
1: You certainly cannot go to heaven without Jesus Christ being your Savior. So we're talking about fact, truth versus feeling. We're talking about truth versus what I believe about my relationship. My relationship is absolutely intact. My relationship is absolutely sealed. It is not sealed by my conduct, not sealed by my behavior. It is not sealed by my feelings. It is sealed by the precious work of Jesus Christ at Calvary. When I trusted Him as my Savior, the Spirit of God sealed me.
2: When you receive Jesus Christ as Savior, you're adopted into God's family. Regardless of how you feel, and no matter what your circumstances may look like, that relationship is secure forever. Today on In Touch, the teaching ministry of Dr. Charles Stanley, we'll learn how to correct the common misunderstandings that can sometimes leave us in doubt about our salvation. Let's listen in to Dr. Stanley's message.
1: If you were to die today, are you sure you have eternal life? Does that question disturb you a little bit? Does it make you feel sort of restless? Maybe a little insecure, uncertain, maybe a little doubtful, maybe a little fearful, maybe even a little defensive, or just plain angry? Why would that question bother you? Because you see, if you're really clear in your mind that you have the gift of eternal life, that if you were to die today that you'd go to heaven, then that question should not bother you at all. But it just may be the fact that it bothers you is because you are not sure. You are uncertain. You are a little restless about the whole idea. Well, if you are, it just may be that you need to make sure. And if you're interested in making sure about where you're going to spend eternity, then I've got good news for you. And that's what I want to talk about in this message, because I want to talk about eternal life and the very fact that you can be sure that you have the gift of eternal life. And I want you to turn, if you will, to 1 John chapter 5. In this fifth chapter of 1 John, he has been talking about the very idea of assurance. And John has been saying this very clearly, that if you have the Son of God, who is Jesus, then you have eternal life. And if you don't have Him, you don't have the life. And he makes it very clear. And then he ends by saying in verse 13, "These things I have written to you who believe in the name of the Son of God, in order that you may know that you have eternal life." Not that you may hope so, not maybe, not possibly, but that you can absolutely know that you possess the gift of eternal life, which simply means that you and God have had a transaction, that you have had a personal experience with Him whereby He has given to you this life. Now, what is this eternal life? It is an endless duration. It is a life of endless duration in the presence of and with fellowship with God, which begins at a moment of time in this life and lasts forever. Well, I want us to think for just a moment, because you see, it is just what we said. It is the gift of eternal life. The wages of sin is death, but the gift of God is eternal life through Jesus Christ our Lord. And you cannot have the gift of eternal life apart from Christ. It is irreversibly linked to a personal relationship with Jesus. So when somebody says, "Well, no, I'm going to heaven when I die, but I don't believe in this Jesus business." No, then you don't have any assurance. That may be something you think, but you'll not find anywhere in the Bible that that's true. What you're going to find is that the Bible says, if you have the Son Jesus, you have eternal life. If you don't have Him, you don't have eternal life. Now listen to what he says in this 13th verse again. "These things," all this he's been writing about, I have written to you who believe in the name of the Son of God in order that you may know, listen, that you may know that you have eternal life. So the question is this, does God really and truly want us to be absolutely sure about eternal life? Yes, He does. And you see, our salvation is not based upon our works, but upon the finished work of Jesus Christ at Calvary. And when I place my trust in Him and what He has done, I become eternally secure because, listen, the focus of eternal security is on the work of God. My assurance of what He has done is something inside of me. It is a confident conviction that I have. It is a confident realization that what God has promised is now real in my life. Listen to carefully now. You can go to heaven without being assured of your eternal security, without being assured of having eternal life, and without being assured that you're saved. But you cannot go to heaven without salvation. You certainly cannot go to heaven without Jesus Christ being your Savior. So we're talking about fact, truth versus feeling. We're talking about truth versus what I believe about my relationship. My relationship is absolutely intact. My relationship is absolutely sealed. It is not sealed by my conduct, not sealed by my behavior. It is not sealed by my feelings. It is sealed by the precious work of Jesus Christ at Calvary. When I trusted Him as my Savior, the Spirit of God sealed me. The Spirit of God sealed you. We do not seal ourselves. We are sealed under the day of redemption, whether I feel it or not, whether I feel secure in it or not, whether I have any assurance at all or not. When God seals you, you are sealed. The tragedy is you will go through life tormented with doubts and fears and anxieties. Now, more than likely, if you doubt that you have the gift of eternal life, you doubt that you've been saved, you doubt that you're eternally secured by God, more than likely you're going to find a reason in one of these that I'm going to mention. So let's begin with the first one, and that's this. One of the reasons that people doubt their assurance, they have no assurance, they doubt their eternal security, they doubt their eternal life, is because they don't have it. That's the reason they doubt it, because they've never been saved. And you know what they've done? They've deceived themselves. And so here's what they've done. When they say, well, yes, I know that I'm going to heaven, I do have the gift of eternal life. And when they don't, the Spirit of God convicts them, they just shove it down. And the Spirit of God convicts them and they cram it down. The Spirit of God convicts them and they squeeze it again. The Spirit of God convicts them and they repress it and they depress it and they repress it until finally, here's what's happening. They don't feel like that's a problem anymore because they've sort of reasoned themselves out of that. It has nothing to do with that. You know, there's something else. Here's what happens. They will be unsure about life. There'll be other areas of uncertainty in their life, and what they won't realize and what they won't face up to is they've never been saved. They say, well, you know, everybody's got doubts. Everybody's got fears. One of the primary reasons people have no assurance of salvation is because they've never trusted Jesus Christ personally, deliberately, willfully, at a moment in time with their soul, with their spirit, with their whole eternal destiny. That's the primary reason. But there's a second reason. A second reason people do not have his assurance is because of sin in their life. Because here's what sin does. Sin is a violation of the law of God. Sin short circuits our assurance. And here's how it happens. When a person chooses to sin against God, what happens? They feel some sense of estrangement. They don't feel as close to God. They may even feel rejected. They don't sense God's love for them. They don't feel worthy of God loving them. And so what happens is, as a result of sin in a person's life, that short circuits their assurance. And so people who once were sure and they begin to disobey God and rebel against Him, get into sin, and you ask them, are you sure you're saved? Well, I used to be. And how many times have I heard people say, I used to be saved. Well, what happened? Well, I just started disobeying God and got out of church and stopped reading the Bible, stopped praying, and I just lost it all. Well, you lost your assurance. You lost your assurance. You did not lose your eternal security because God the Father has so arranged His whole redemption plan that once you've trusted Jesus Christ as your personal Savior, forever a child of God, and Jesus is the living, eternal advocate sitting at the Father's right hand, proof to us, assurance to us, we are still the sons of God. And so therefore, when a person says, well, I think I don't have an assurance because, I've sinned against God and therefore, well, if there was nothing in the Bible about forgiveness, nothing in here about Jesus being our advocate, then you may have some reason. But you see, God has taken care of the sin problem at the cross. Now, what happens is when you and I sin against God and the chastising hand of God comes down on us and we begin to feel the pain and feel the pruning knife a little bit, we go, oh, I must be lost. If I weren't lost, God wouldn't do this. No, listen, it's because you aren't lost that God does that. The Bible says in the 12th chapter of Hebrews, he says, for example, verse 7, he says, it is for discipline that you endure. God deals with you as with sons. For what son is there whom his father does not discipline? If you are without discipline, of which all have become partakers, then you are illegitimate children and not sons. So you say, well, you mean to tell me that I'm to be happy when God puts the pruning knife on me? Yes, you are. Well, why should I be happy about that? Because, listen, it is painful proof that you're a child of God. And so sin, it will short circuit your assurance, but it doesn't mean that you're not saved. There is a third reason, and that is false doctrine. When people, for example, when they're taught that you can be saved and then you can be lost, or oftentimes a very heavy emphasis on doing and performing and living up to rules and living by the commandments and all these things. Now, I'm not dispelling the commandments. I'm simply saying that oftentimes people have the feeling, if I don't do certain things, then I'm not saved. Well, how did you get saved? Did you get saved by doing things? No, you did not. Now, watch this. When a person is taught that you can be saved and be lost, and they're taught that from childhood, like I and many other people have been, it takes a long time to get over that. And you know what? A person can hear the gospel, hear the truth. It is oftentimes so ingrained in them. They want to believe what you're saying. They desire to believe what you're saying, but somehow they just can't believe what you're saying. Well, listen carefully. When you're taught error, it's difficult to get rid of it. I understand that, but here's what you have to decide. Do I want to know the truth or do I not? Am I going to hold on to tradition? Am I going to hold on to what somebody else believes because I don't want to hurt their feelings? Or do I want to know the truth of the living God so I can

No, they've never been taught the truth of Scripture. And so that leads me to another reason that people oftentimes doubt their eternal security, that doubt their salvation, doubt that they have the gift of eternal life, which is what God gives us when we're saved. They doubt it because of an overemphasis on emotionalism. But here's what I want you to remember. When your emphasis is more on emotion than truth, here's what's going to happen. You're going to be governed by your emotions. Your emotions are going to dictate to you. Your emotions are going to overpower and overwhelm the truth that you know. You see, here's what happens. The reason people get off base spiritually and their emotionalism takes over and then they lose their sense of assurance is because they are so into this emotional thing rather than getting into the truth of the Word of God. What does the Bible teach? What does it say? Does it say we're to praise Him? Yes. Yes, yes, yes, yes, yes. But if you want your praise and your emotionalism, which we all enjoy, if you want it to be right and really glorifying to God and just not something you just want to make yourself feel good so you can feel better and better and better because you don't want to come down off of that. Listen, if praise is really genuine, you should be able to come down and hit the solid rock of the living, eternal, unchangeable, immutable Word of God and be absolutely confident. That's the way you ought to come down. Now, if you're not sound in your doctrine, what's going to happen is the emotion's going to get the best of you. And so here's what's going to happen. So the revival's over, church service's over. It's Friday now. Had a hard week. And you've been feeling down all week long. I mean, you got blessed out by your boss or whatever it might happen, your husband, your wife. It's just been a bad week. You know, where in the world's God? God, if you love me, why am I feeling this way? And so what happens? You start doubting. Well, why do I feel these things? Or you get tempted, for example. You get real tempted about something you think. Well, you know what? If I were really saved, I wouldn't be feeling this temptation. I mean, I wouldn't be feeling these. I wouldn't even be thinking about these things. Not necessarily. Did Jesus lose anything? And I mean, he was tempted. No, he didn't lose anything. You see, emotionalism is fine as long as that emotionalism is saturated with the truth of the living God. When it is not, you're going to lose something. It won't be your salvation. You lose your assurance. There's another reason that people lose their assurance, and that is because they do not believe the teaching of the Word of God. Now, I want to give you an example of something. I'm going to tell you something. I'll say to somebody who doubts their salvation, let me tell you what, here's what God says. Here's what He says right here. He says, these things have I written you that believe in the name of the Son of God and all that you may know that you have eternal life. Do you believe in Jesus? Yes, sir. Tell me about your salvation experience. So they tell me how they got saved. Same way I got saved. Just different age and different circumstances, but same thing. All right. Now, do you believe that you can know? Well, I'm sure you can. Well, do you have assurance? No, I don't. Well, let's see what it says. And so here's what the Bible says. For by grace are you saved through faith, that not of yourselves. It's the gift of God, not of works, lest any man should boast. You believe that? Yes, I do. The Bible says, believe on the Lord Jesus Christ, and thou shalt be saved. You believe that? Yes, I do. All right, and you've placed your trust in Him. Yes. Well, are you sure? Well, you know, on they go. Now, it's a real burden to me. I mean, this really struck my heart this morning. I thought, to be able to hear the truth, and to hear it, and then to say, no, I just don't know. Now, here's what I want you to remember. It's just this crystal clear in the mind of God. Listen, if God says something is true, it's either true or God's a liar. It's either true or He's trying to deceive me. It's either true or He's not who He says He is. So when I come to a verse of Scripture and He says, these things have I written to you that you may know that you have eternal life. And you tell me, no, you can't know that. You can't be assured of that. What you're saying is God lied. If we confess our sins and He's faithful and just to forgive us our sins and to cleanse them all unrighteous, and I've confessed my sin, then I doubt He's forgiven me. Then what I'm saying is, God, you lied. Now, here's what I want to show you. Here's what happens. In the train of thought, you believe the Bible? Yes. Do you believe every word of it? Yes, I do. Have you asked the Lord to forgive you? Yes, I have. Do you believe He'll keep His word? Yes, He will. Has He forgiven you of your sin? Yes, He has. Are you assured of your

0: life, your salvation? Well, I don't know now about that part. And you see, instead of taking the last step and saying, yes, I've trusted Jesus Christ my Savior, I believe in the atoning death of Christ, yes, and I absolutely, I'm assured. And they'll get right to the edge and say, yes, but no, I don't feel sure. Now, here's what I want you to see. Now, listen to this. If you listen, say amen. Amen. Either you've got to believe what God says, or you've got to, you accuse him of lying. We'll go down the line and we'll say, okay, is God a liar? Oh, no, God's not lying. Okay, wait a minute now. Is that what God said? Yes, that's what he said. Is it the truth? Yes, it's true. Did God lie? No, not, God didn't lie. If God is telling the truth, and this word is the truth, then I've got to believe what he says. And what he says is this. If thou shalt confess with thy mouth the Lord Jesus and believe in your heart God hath raised him from the dead, thou shalt be saved. Yes or no? Is that what you did? Yes, that's what I did. Are you saved? Well, I don't know them or not. Why not? Either God deceived you or lied to you, or you won't accept the truth. And so now nobody wants to hear you say, you don't believe the Bible. Oh, I believe it from cover to cover. Okay, if you believe it from cover to cover, you've done what you said, then you'll say, well, now you just can't be sure about that. Went to eat dinner with a family, invited me to their dinner. And a real fine family, this was a long time ago, so you could never guess who they were. And besides, they don't belong to this church. So we sat down to this wonderful meal, and they got to talk about the Lord. And it's wonderful, it's a wonderful time. And so they got talking about salvation, something. I'd say, well, I would just be interested in how you all got saved, what the circumstances were. And so got talking about, so Dad gives his testimony. And I said, well, it's fantastic or something like that, that you can be sure of salvation. He said, oh, no, you can't be sure. Wife nodding her head, a couple of kids sort of, you know, they're looking. I don't know whether they're nodding or not, but I mean, Mom and Dad were really nodding. No, you can't really be sure. Well, there was a wonderful meal up to this point. And then all of a sudden, in a very easygoing, soft way, they began to preach to me that, you know, it's just prideful, Pastor, to think that you can be absolutely sure. Well, what do you do when you're sitting at their table? I'll tell you what I did. I can say, no, it's not pride. It's just biblical truth. What I want you to see is this. You can't have it halfway. Either God is a liar, God is untruthful, or what he says is true. And if what he says is true, then I can have absolute assurance of my salvation. Listen to this. It's not a matter of pride and arrogance, because I'm not basing that salvation on anything within me or about me. I'm basing it on what Jesus Christ did at the cross 2,000 years ago, and he paid my sin debt in full. And he said, as many as received him, to them gave he the right, the authority, the power to become the sons of God, to be eternally secure. That's what it's all about.
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1: 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Childhood fears can be frightening. For advice to Christian parents, here's a moment with Charles Stanley.
5: And I remember I had to acknowledge that I was afraid of the dark as a kid growing up. In fact, what got me over it was when I had a newspaper route, and I had to get up about 5:30 in the morning to deliver a newspaper. It was pitch black dark in the winter. Well, what it did, I'd start praying as soon as I left my house because I was afraid because of things where I lived, for example, things that had happened around there caused me fear. And I just start praying, and I just pray for God to help me and to protect me and so forth. And in all those years, He did. But I had to acknowledge that I was afraid. And that's the best way to deal with it. I acknowledge, yes, I'm afraid of this. Therefore, God, in light of that, how do you want me to look at this? How do you want me to deal with this? Here's what you tell them. Jesus is here. It's dark, but remember what Jesus said? The light and the darkness are the same to Him. So while you don't see Him, He's here. And as long as He's here, and you know, how many parents could say the same thing? Times when it's been dark and your son or your daughter say, well, just stay with me while it's dark. Just stay with me as long as I know you're here and they can touch you. Just as dark as it's going to be, oh, what's going to happen? You're there still just as dark, but they know you're there. And if you can convey to them, Jesus is here. He said He'll never leave you nor forsake you. And remember, He said, the darkness and the light are the same to Him. So while it's dark to you, it's just light to Him. And He sees you. And while you don't see Him, that's why you have to learn faith that He's looking at you and watching over you and caring for you. If they can see that light and darkness are the same with Him, they say, oh, now I see what's going on.
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What an uplifting song to help us start the day. Justin Gambino and Just Like Jesus. Also some Bible teaching, diving into the Word of God, an encouraging message that we got to play just for you, helping you to start your day. The other side of that one, we started part one of a new series, Eternal Life, You Can Be Sure. Spending some time in 1 John chapter 5, as we heard from Speaker Charles Stanley from In Touch Ministries, and really just getting to unpack this question. Have you ever found yourself worrying about whether you are truly saved? Well, eternal life is not something that you can just lose.

0: Well, just as we started this hour with God is so good, well, what a great reminder again there. God is good. It's Phil Wickham and Cain this time round. And it's off the album Song of the Saints. And it just encourages you and I to lift our eyes to heaven and to actively choose joy and remembrance of God's grace over the heavy burdens of life. Isn't God so good?
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6: Hi, I'm Catherine Hill, UK Director at Care for the Family. I recently had the wonderful opportunity to record some family podcasts in the US. At the end of the trip, I had a free day and decided I would explore some of the incredible mountain trails in the area. My hosts, however, weren't so keen on my plan. Lion and bear attacks usually happen when people are by themselves, and they said not only would it be safer, but much more fun if they came too. It's better together, they said. And this is not just true in the mountains of Colorado. The writer of the Book of Hebrews urges us to consider how we may spur one another on towards love and good deeds. In a culture that encourages fierce independence, we need community and relationship. Who are those people that can come with us on the journey today?

It's good to have you company here on UCB2 this Thursday morning. How you doing? Hope you're keeping okay. Lots of music to help you get this day off to a good start. And more music now, taking us toward our latest news, followed by a scripture verse. It's coming from 2 Corinthians chapter 12 and verse 9.

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1: From the Sky News Centre at 4. Parts of the UK face another scorching day as a red heat health alert persists until 9 o'clock tonight. Record temperatures for June were broken yesterday with a high of 36.1 degrees in Gosport in Hampshire. It could reach 40 Celsius today, something that's only been seen once in 2022. Emma Howard-Boyd is the chair of the National Heat Risk Commission.
2: We are just not ready from an infrastructure perspective, from a health perspective, to the way the heat wave is impacting us.
1: A former midwife says her review into maternity care found a toxic culture within Nottingham hospitals while women were not listened to. Donna Ockingdon's inquiry found cases where babies' deaths were potentially avoidable. Nottingham University Hospital NHS Trusts apologised. Back-to-back earthquakes have hit Venezuela with buildings collapsing in the country's capital. The US Geological Survey says the first had a magnitude of 7.1 with an even larger tremor of 7.5 hitting minutes later. There are reports there could be high casualties. A breast cancer charity says cases of the illness are rising among younger people. Copper Field's most recent figures show a 5% rise in diagnosis in women under 50 in the past year. The Department for Health says it's determined to improve diagnosis times for all ages. Scotland manager Steve Clarke admits they're probably going home after a disappointing performance in their 3-0 defeat to Brazil at the World Cup. They must now wait to discover their fate, after finishing third in Group C. Clarke says he's disappointed for his players.
3: We definitely didn't play as we can play. But when you put yourself in the back foot like we did against Morocco, you're always just relying on a bit of grit and determination to get back into a game against a really top opponent. And we didn't manage to do that.
1: And world-building games like Minecraft and The Sims could be used in schools to teach children about how the built environment works. And that's the latest. I'm AJ Walsh.
4: From the Bible. But he said to me, "My grace is sufficient for you, for my power is made perfect in weakness. Therefore I will boast all the more gladly about my weaknesses, so that Christ's power may rest on me." 2 Corinthians 12:9.

God gives us grace for this day, grace enough for you and I. KD Music, The Grace, and it's 7 minutes past four. Hey, welcome to UCB2, the home of hope and worship. My name's Lydia, keeping you company at midnight through till five. And it's good to be alongside you, getting to play you lots more music, just like this song.

the C3 Worship and Tulu Onimi with Great I Am, playing here on UCB2, and great to have your company. Helping us to get this day off to a good start, we're going to be looking at a psalm and a new theme all around the word solitude. So starting today with Psalm 68, verses 5 to 6, it says this: "A father to the fatherless, a defender of widows, is God in his holy dwelling. God sets the lonely in families. He leads out the prisoners with singing, but the rebellious live in a sun-scorched land." I love that this psalm, it reminds us of God's heart. He moves toward the lonely, not away. Sometimes solitude, it can feel like abandonment, but with God, it becomes a sacred space where he begins the work of restoration. He connects, and he wants to connect with you, maybe where there has been isolation. Bring in belonging, and he promises to settle you to a place where you are known and you are loved.

0: God is good.
1: God, he's always good. So good. It's Austin French here on UCB2. Well, as it is Thursday, well, Sammy Jordan of the Hive Network is going to be joining Abby from 1 p.m. here on UCB2 later today for Prayer Breakthrough, as we do every Thursday. And this hour of prayer, it gives listeners the opportunity to pray for one another, from points for praise to needs and concerns. It's great to bring them to God. Requests, they can be sent to breakthrough@ucb.co.uk, drop an email, or to ucb.co.uk/breakthrough and filling out an online contact form.
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10: Hi, this is Craig Denham from Love Church Scotland. Thinking today about the regrets that so many of us carry with us through life, often an unbearable burden. Regrets take so many forms. Sometimes people leave without saying goodbye. Other times they say goodbye without physically leaving. They've gone in their hearts. Yet the greatest obstacle to moving forward can often be ourselves. We hold on to our mistakes, unwilling to forgive ourselves. Well, there is hope. We can bring our regrets to Jesus and re-engaging our hearts in following the Lord with love and devotion. After the American Civil War, Abraham Lincoln was asked by a newspaper reporter how he would treat those returning to the Union from the defeated states. As if they had never been away, he replied, "God offers us the same grace and compassion."

anywhere that we go, we can choose to praise God, to press in and praise Him, passion and crowder, and yet I will praise you. Well, after some more music, our word for today is on the way, and we're going to be thinking a little bit about this, how we can set a life goal. Anyone can do that, but it takes doing it one day at a time, keeping it up to go for it, daily discipline. That's something that we'll be exploring a little bit later.

0: This is our revival anthem.
1: Thanks so much for choosing UCB2 this Thursday morning. And hey, I hope you're keeping cool, staying safe, especially in this heat wave, amber and red warnings. And maybe with the temperature rising, the heat, well, maybe you feel pressure starting to rise. But a reminder as we hear our daily devotional now that the pressure is off us today, because God will fight our battles for us, but we do need to keep on showing up. Let's hear a great message now.
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3: The word for today is permissible or beneficial. In 1 Corinthians chapter 10 and verse 23, we read, "I have the right to do anything, but not everything is beneficial." God can deliver you from anything in a single day, but you've got to back it up with daily discipline. If you don't practice spiritual discipline day in and day out, your deliverance will be short-lived. You'll fall back into whatever it was that God delivered you from. Anybody can set a life goal. The hard part is going after it every day. You get into shape one workout at a time. You get out of debt one paycheck at a time. Whatever goal you're going after, you have to take it one step at a time, one day at a time. Notice that Paul didn't just say, "Walk not after the flesh." He also said to walk after the Spirit. See Romans 8 verse 4. Deciding you're against something is only half the battle. The other half is deciding you are for something. Dallas Willard once said, "Not going to London or Atlanta is a poor plan for going to New York." That's obvious, but that's how many of us approach spiritual formation. We try to not sin by not sinning. But if you're focused on what you shouldn't do, you probably won't do what you should. Jesus said in Matthew 16, verse 18, "I will build my church, and the gates of hell shall not prevail against it." Jesus didn't say you will build your church. It's not yours, it's his. And that goes for your business, your school, your family, etc. It's not yours, it's his. So the pressure is off you. And if you're focused on walking in obedience, he will fight your battles for you. That's the word for today on UCB.

0: So today, Thursday, the 25th of June, and every single day, really, well, we have a choice to praise God, regardless of circumstances, and to join in with House Fires there with Life is a Gift, trusting the character of our Creator, God, and believing that every breath and moment is a blessing from God, knowing that the giver is good, and just really learning to sing despite our circumstances.
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4: Hello, my name is Rob McFarlane from McFarlaneMinistries.com. Psalm 46 verse 10 says, "Be still and know that I am God. I will be exalted among the nations. I will be exalted in the earth." In our busy lives, it's easy to get caught up in the hustle and bustle, forgetting to pause and recognize God's sovereignty. Endless to-do lists and constant activity plague us. This verse reminds us to take a moment to be still and acknowledge who God is. When we quiet our hearts and minds, we can experience His peace. Are you taking time to be still and connect with God? Make space in your day for moments of reflection and allow Him to renew your spirit, giving you the strength to face your daily challenges. Let's respond to the invitation today to be still and know that He is God.

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Well, let's remember today too that God fights our battles. Samuel, keeping you company next after our latest news, which we are now making our way towards. But I'll catch you tomorrow. We get to do it all over again at midnight till 5. Have a great rest of your day.

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2: From the Sky News Centre at 5. Campaigners say 1.6 million children are living in overheated homes in England. The National Housing Federation says more frequent heat waves are making it impossible for parents to regulate temperatures. Meanwhile, hundreds of schools are fully or partially closed today, with highs of nearly 40 degrees predicted. Laura Vernals is a governor at Belmont Primary School in North London.
3: It's very difficult. It's unsafe, the temperatures that they're expected to learn in and teachers expected to teach in. We regularly exceed 33, 34 degrees. We have south-facing classrooms full of glass that are not designed for this excessive heat.
2: Two earthquakes of 7.2 and 7.5 magnitude have hit Venezuela, toppling buildings in the capital, Caracas. There are reports there could be high casualties. New research suggests the Australian ban on teenagers using social media isn't working. Since coming into force in December, a study has shown over 85% of young people surveyed had managed to stay on platforms. A breast cancer charity says cases of the illness are rising among younger people. COPPA Fields' most recent figures show a 5% rise in diagnosis in women under 50 in the past year. In football, Scotland face an anxious wait to see if they've done enough to be one of the best third-place group finishers to go through to the last 32 of the World Cup. Their 3-0 defeat to Brazil in Miami means they're on 3 points with a goal difference of minus three. Defender Nathan Patterson admits they made costly mistakes during the loss.
4: I thought we started quite well. We were comfortable on the ball, and then obviously the mistake gives them the goal and puts us on the back foot again. But I think we dug deep and we've shown what we're capable of, and just some errors that obviously it's a top team, they're going to punish you.
2: And rare treasures found buried with an Iron Age man in Scotland are to be displayed for the first time. It's thought they were buried around 2,000 years ago. That's the latest. I'm AJ Walsh.
5: From the Bible, let us then approach the throne of grace with confidence, so that we may receive mercy and find grace to help us in our time of need. Hebrews 4:16.

Songs from the Soil and Real Thing. Well, good morning and welcome to ECBT. Hope you're doing well. Hope you're staying as cool as you can. We'll be talking more about the weather in just a few moments' time. Good morning.

0: Life Worship. Well, good morning and welcome if you are just waking up to UCB2. Of course, yesterday being a very warm day, today is set to be equally, if not a little bit more. So we'll be talking more about that in our 6 o'clock hour as we find out what weather warnings are in place, if that directly affects you. So more on that a little later. For now, though, well, it is our prayer and praise hour. So it'd be great to pray. It'd be great to start our day in worship. So let's do that. Gracious God, Heavenly Father, thank you once again for this day, for this moment, for these precious, precious times in your presence. Lord, thank you that you welcome us. May we rest with you. May we find our joy in you. Lord, for those who, for whatever reason, haven't had a great night and are feeling tired this morning, give them strength. Lord, in all things, may you be glorified and magnified in our lives. Amen.
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6: Hello, this is Pete Head of the Slavic Gospel Association. For reasons I won't go into, I did not hear of the birth of my second grandchild for 7 hours after she was actually born. But though she had been delivered late one Saturday night, it was not until a little after 6 the following morning that I finally learned of her safe arrival. Only then did I rejoice, and I was reminded that good news can only be celebrated once it's been made known. The fact that my granddaughter had been born did not affect me until after I'd been told of her birth. And similarly, the good news of Jesus' victory over sin and death needs to be spoken about if others are to be changed by it. Because whilst good works are a wonderful expression of God's love for a hurting world, words will also be needed if the gospel is to be shared. Only then can the good news of the salvation we have in Christ be received with joy. For faith comes by hearing, and hearing through the word of Christ.

0: grateful for you.
1: A powerful voice. It's good to be grateful. I'm grateful for all God has done, and I'm sure in your life that hopefully is your testimony too. Well, we are looking at slowing the pace, and I think that would suit all of us this morning as our prayerful devotional Still Waters is on the way at 8:30. For now, though, well, it's time to sing one of my favourites. Love this. Waymaker, miracle worker, promise keeper. And it's a song that never, ever, ever fails to make me think about the way that God has made ways in my life and the miracles that he's done. And as that, I hope, is your testimony too. Let's sing this, proclaim it, and worship.

0: What the world calls foolish, we call freedom. Yes, Martin Smith, bringing the time to 5:30. Good morning and welcome to breakfast. It is Thursday, the 25th of June. It's time to slow the pace. It's time to press into God.
1: Hello, and welcome to Still Waters. The plans of the diligent lead surely to abundance, but everyone who is hasty comes only to poverty. Help me not envy what the world has to offer. You are the awesome one. All I need is you.

May the time I spend with you be precious. Turn my dust into sparkles of glory. Everything I do, my whole being belongs to you. I devote all time and talents into worship. God, be with those who are hard pressed and make them strong. Where their time is little, may you be with them. Help me live refreshed today, tomorrow, and the next. Help me to live in the truth of your presence daily.

You know, all we need do is switch the news on, pick up a newspaper, and we can see what's going on in this world. Hearing this morning of this huge earthquake. Of course, the heat wave here, a lot of people not doing very well with the heat. So many issues. Do we still believe that God's love can cover this earth? I wonder, when was the last time you prayed for this planet that you live in? For those who inhabit it? For your community closer to home? Lord, cover the earth once again with your love. Because, Lord, you never fail. When so many things in our life, so many things can fail, be short-lived, you, Lord, and your love and your faithfulness never leave us.

Hope Dust, Promise Keeper. God's word will never fail. 10 to 6, it's time to play you some new music. How would you love the new one from Lloyd Nix? Oh, I thought you might.

It's a great prayer to pray, isn't it? Lord, today, we want a little bit more of you. Music still to come from Go Ship and Brooke Leisurewood after your latest news at 6.

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2: From the Sky News Centre at 6, 1.6 million children and babies in England are living in dangerously hot homes. Figures show 70% of parents say the high temperatures are regularly disrupting their child's sleep, while nearly half are worried about their youngster's ability to concentrate. Kevin Garvey's from the National Housing Federation.
3: We have not invested in this issue as a country. We've focused much more on insulating homes. This isn't a question about trade-offs here, but we do need to focus on both things, notwithstanding installing with the quick fix measures like shutters and air conditioning.
2: Meanwhile, the Met Office's warning yesterday's record temperature for June could again be beaten today. Gosport in Hampshire saw a high of 36.1 Celsius. A red heat health alert covers part of England and Wales and will remain in place until 9 o'clock tonight. Two strong earthquakes have hit Venezuela with a warning there could be very high numbers of casualties. The quake shook the suburbs of Caracas on a public holiday. A breast cancer charity says cases are rising among younger people. Copperfield's most recent figures show a 5% rise in women under the age of 50 being diagnosed in the past year. To sports, and Scotland's 3-0 defeat to Brazil means their chances of progressing at the World Cup are in the balance. James Matthews reports from Miami.
4: Scotland fans know their World Cup dreams are hanging by a thread.
5: At least we went for it.
6: Just outclassed.
4: Manager Steve Clarke was left rueing defensive errors.
7: Well, when you put yourself in the back foot like we did, you're always just relying on a bit of grit and determination.
4: Vinicius Junior and Matias Cunha got the goals for Brazil. A goal difference of minus three means it's touch and go as to whether Scotland will be one of the best third place teams.
2: Also in Group C, Morocco got past Haiti 4-2 to finish second behind Brazil. Switzerland secured top spot in Group B with a 2-1 win over Canada. But the co-hosts are also through to the last 32. Qatar are out after losing 3-1 to Bosnia-Herzegovina. That's the latest. I'm Chris Milligan.
8: From the Bible. For it is by grace you have been saved, through faith. This is not from yourselves, it is the gift of God, not by works, so that no one can boast. For we are God's handiwork, created in Christ Jesus to do good works, which God prepared in advance for us to do. Ephesians 2:8-10.

You're listening to UCB2. Good morning and welcome to breakfast. That is Mighty God, Father, Friend, Sustainer, until the end. A wonderful reminder, as always. Well, of course, we had a very warm day yesterday, which means that last night was very, very muggy. Oh, I hope you managed to get some sleep, though. And I hope as we start our day this morning, we are ready and raring to go to praise and worship Jesus. What's on the way? Well, of course, we are going to be reflecting on the weather. And what we can expect today, it's not getting any better, unfortunately. We'll also be talking about the football next, and we'll be getting into God's Word, reading from the book of Romans, chapter 12 and verse 12.

0: I am all you say. Worship and praise here at the Home of Hope. And worship, good morning. Now, Scotland face an anxious wait to see if they've done enough to be one of the best third-place group finishers to go through to the last 32 of the World Cup. They lost 3-0 last night to Brazil in Miami, which means they're on 3 points with a goal difference of -3. Our defender Nathan Patterson admits they made costly mistakes during their loss.
1: I thought we started quite well. We were comfortable on the ball, and then obviously the mistake gives them the goal and puts us on the back foot again. But I think we dug deep and we've shown what we're capable of, and just some errors that obviously it's a top team, they're going to punish you.
0: Well, not indeed. Yeah, I mean, it's no mean feat playing Brazil. I think any club would say that. But hard luck, Scotland. It's one of those, isn't it? But we shall see. You are still in it. All to play for, kind of. We'll let you know what happens there, of course, as the World Cup continues. We'll continue to recap that in our news bulletins throughout the day, as well as everything else that's happening across the world and here back home with the heat wave. And in fact, we'll be looking at that in about half an hour's time with the latest of what we can expect today. But first, here's some new music from Brooke Lishwood, Lauren Daigle, and the New Respects. It's a song called Watchmen.

0: Now, today, do you reckon that you can be joyful in hope, patient in affliction, faithful in prayer? Well, those are the things that we are called to do here every day. And Lord, would you give us the strength, the wisdom, the courage to do just that? Being joyful in hope, the hope that comes from you, patient in affliction, faithful in prayer. Those things can strengthen our relationship with Jesus and can make us stand out and shine bright for him today. Amen.
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3: Hi, my name is Detola Murray from superokimom.com. One of my favorite stories from the Bible is that of Queen Esther. Esther's life was likely very difficult, having experienced loss and grief at a young age. But unknown to her at the time, her past experiences were preparing her for her special chosen assignment to become queen. What is your life story? What have you gone through in the past? Or what are you currently experiencing that is causing you pain? It's important to understand that everything that has happened in your life up until this point, the good, the bad, the ugly, has a purpose. Romans 8 verse 28 tells us that all things work together for good for those who love God. God never promised that our lives would be easy, but he promised to always be with us. He wants to turn your pain around for your good and for his glory if you allow him to. Remember, you're an overcomer.

UCB News headlines at 6:30. I'm Rob Westall. Nearly 1.6 million children and babies are living in dangerously hot homes. The National Housing Federation says more frequent heat waves like the current one are making it impossible for parents to ensure their children are safe. Meanwhile, the Met Office is warning yesterday's record temperature for June could again be beaten today. Gosport in Hampshire saw a high of 36.1 Celsius. A red heat health alert covers parts of England and Wales and will remain in place until 9 o'clock tonight. Two strong earthquakes have hit Venezuela with a warning there could be very high numbers of casualties. The quakes took place in the suburbs of Caracas on a public holiday. The US Geological Survey estimates the death toll could be in the thousands. Football and in the World Cup, Scotland face an anxious wait to see if they've qualified for the next phase of the tournament. They were beaten 3-0 by Brazil in their final group match in Miami and finished third. That's the latest UCB News headlines. Your next update in 30 minutes. Thank you very much indeed. Well, let's take a look at today's all-important weather, where plenty of sunshine is going to be moving in once again, though low cloud will affect some North Sea coasts. It is going to be hot for most, exceptionally so, across southern and central parts of England and Wales. Breezier than yesterday, and wetter and cloudier for the northwest of Scotland with spells of heavy rain. But temperatures this morning, up north, you'll have temperatures around 19 degrees Celsius this morning. Further south and into the southeast, highs of 30 degrees Celsius as you wake up this morning, set to rise in excess of, once again, 35 degrees Celsius.

0: Terence Heust with Resurrecting. Music still to come from Vertical Worship. Eric Nida as well. But if you are just joining us and part of that 6:30 alarm clock club, good morning and welcome. I hope you've been able to sleep. Yes. I don't know whether it was just maybe breezy outside. We slept with the window open last night. And it must have been in the middle of the night. I woke up, I was freezing. maybe it's just me, but I shut the window and I found myself sleeping under the duvet. I know. I'm sure you listen and go, what? And I spoke to my colleague this morning. She's like, you're not normal. That's not normal. I'm like, I know. Maybe it's just me. I did manage to get some sleep, though. So I hope you, the same, have managed to sleep because, yeah, it's not going to be any better today, unfortunately, because parts of the UK face another scorching day. We'll unpack that in just a little while. And in fact, we're going to be hearing from the chair of the National Heat Risk Commission. We'll look at that in just a little while.
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8: 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Well, you've heard it said, teamwork makes the dream work. The Bible is full of examples. In the Old Testament, we see God working with Noah to build the ark, Moses working with Aaron and Hur, who were holding up his arms in battle, and David working together with his brothers to defeat Goliath. You know, friends, teamwork is so important. You know, it's said no one can whistle a symphony. It takes a whole orchestra to play it. Friends, teamwork is like a jigsaw puzzle. Each piece is essential to the overall picture. And like the orchestra, when we work together, the result is often a beautiful illustration of success and a wonderful sound unto the Lord. Friend, whatever you're doing today, work in partnership with the Holy Spirit. Don't work on your own. Work with him.

0: I want to say good morning if you're in Gosport in Hampshire yesterday. It wasn't cool where you were. No, you're the one that they're kind of pinning this record heat on. Yes. Well, parts of the UK face another scorching day, I'm afraid, as red heat health alerts persist until 9 o'clock tonight. Record temperatures for June were broken yesterday with a high of 36 degrees in Gosport in Hampshire. Now, it could reach 40 degrees Celsius today, something that's only been seen once. When was that? 2022. Now, Emma Howard-Boy, there we go, is the chair of the National Heat Risk Commission, who's telling us to be careful.
1: We are just not ready from an infrastructure perspective, from a health perspective, to the way the heat wave is impacting us.
0: We're not ready. There we go. So please, please do take care. And as I always say, it's okay to look after yourself. And of course, we need to do that. But if there are any vulnerable people in your church or in your community, maybe even your next door neighbour, just check up on them. Are you okay? Do you need anything? You know, it's really, really important to do that. So yeah, stay cool. Be cool.

Tomek Jasinski and set a fire. Maybe not today, though, hey? Joy's been in touch. Morning, Samuel. A National Heat Risk Commission? Really? Never heard of it before. Whatever next? I can tell you whatever next, Joy. Did you know what I was reading this morning? This is true. True story from yesterday. That a conference on extreme heat had to be cancelled because of extreme heat. True story. It happened yesterday. Well, it didn't happen yesterday. It was set to take place at the Shaw Library in central London as part of London's Climate Action Week. But because it was so hot, the extreme heat cancelled the extreme heat conference. True story. So there you go. There's your whatever next. Morning as well to Dorothy. Dorothy, thank you for your message this morning. I was saying in the middle of the night, I had to shut the window and kind of sleep under the duvet. I was a little bit chilly. I don't know how. But Dorothy says, Samuel, I had the same problem the other day. I think it was Monday. I had the windows open and the fan, and I was cold. In the end, I turned the fan off and got under the thinnest duvet. I'm from Nottingham. I must be strange too. Dorothy, well, do you know what? We'll be strange together, eh? It's all right. We make the world go round, don't we? But yeah, hope you're doing all right this morning. But yeah, that did. I was going to say it did make me laugh. It's not so much that. It's just, I suppose it did. The extreme heat cancelled the extreme heat conference. Certainly don't want that. Slightly ironic, though.

and welcome to breakfast. Lovely to have your company this morning. Lots still to come, including music from the likes of Good Things Collective. We'll be talking about how games could be even more part of education going forward. And, well, Bible Bob is back for another Bible mission.

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1: UCB News at 7 o'clock. I'm Rob Westall. 1.6 million children and babies in England are living in dangerously hot homes. The warning from the National Housing Federation comes as June's record temperature is expected to be beaten again today. Figures show 70% of parents say the high temperatures are regularly disrupting their child's sleep, while nearly half are worried about their youngster's ability to concentrate. Kevin Garvey's from the National Housing Federation.
2: We have not invested in this issue as a country. We're focused much more on insulating homes. This isn't a question about trade-offs here, but we do need to focus on both things, notwithstanding installing sort of the quick fix measures like shutters and air conditioning.
1: Two strong earthquakes have struck the Venezuelan capital Caracas. 32 people have died and more than 700 people are injured. There are reports that dozens of buildings have collapsed and rescuers are looking for survivors in the rubble. The interim president, Delcy Rodriguez, has declared a national state of emergency.
3: Sadly, there have been losses. I give my immediate condolences to those who have lost family members. At the same time, I also ask for the utmost collaboration from the population. The neighbourhood that have suffered severe damage to infrastructure will have to be evacuated.
1: A breast cancer charity says cases are rising among younger people. Copperfield's most recent figures show a 5% rise in women under the age of 50 being diagnosed in the past year. Football and Scotland's hopes of reaching the knockout stages of the World Cup for the first time have suffered a damaging blow with a 3-0 defeat to Brazil. Steve Clarke's side face an anxious wait to see if they're one of the 8th best third-placed finishers. These fans in Miami are trying to make the best of what they saw.
4: At least we went for it. It didn't quite come off.
5: The only thing that I enjoyed about it was when it was a no-goal from Brazil.
6: Just outclass. Just Brazil's got too much quality for us, and as much as we've got decent players, the gap's enormous.
1: That's the latest UCB News. Your next update in half an hour.
7: Thank you very much. Well, a warm welcome to breakfast. It's Thursday, the 25th of June. My name is Samuel. Right smack bang in the heat wave, and plenty of sunshine is going to move in today. Though if you're in the area where the North Sea coasts are, slow cloud will be affecting you there. But for the majority of us today, it is going to be hot, exceptionally so, across southern and central parts of England and Wales. Though it is going to be breezier than yesterday, we can see temperatures today in excess of 35 degrees Celsius, so please do take care. And in terms of those red weather warnings, please do look for a more localised look if that affects you today.
8: From the Bible, then Jesus declared, "I am the bread of life. Whoever comes to me will never go hungry, and whoever believes in me will never be thirsty." John 6, verse 35.

0: Well, the perfect song for the Home of Hope and Worship, I think, because all of my hope is the name of that with Good Things Collective. Well, good morning. Welcome to UCBT Breakfast for a Thursday morning. It's the 25th of June, if it's your birthday today. Hey, happy birthday. Yes, look at this. You've got a heat wave for your birthday. Yeah. Well, I suppose you've got to eat the cake quickly, I suppose. There's no kind of having it on the side. If it's there, just tuck in. Have a slice for me, eh? And if it is your birthday, let me know so I can give you a mention. WhatsApp number? 01782 922 220. What have we got coming up? Well, we've got new worship from Fresh Life. And then we'll be talking about games like Minecraft and The Sims. Normally, I hope, games that are played at home, well, they could now be played in school and used as part of the curriculum. It's a true story. We'll be finding out more about that after the word for today, which plays next.
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4: Hi, I'm Ruth Rice, Director of Renew Wellbeing. One of our spaces recently sent some quotes to us of what people were enjoying doing. There's lots of activities for people to do for their well-being and quiet spaces. This particular man, he said, this place is an oasis of peace and calm. An oasis, isn't that a lovely idea that you could go to an oasis? You imagine that in a desert when there's no water, there's nothing to drink. An oasis is a place with lots of refreshment. Jesus has quite a lot to say about our thirst and our hunger. I wonder whether you're somebody like me who really likes to eat and drink too much, and maybe we're thirsting and hungering for the wrong things. I think there's lots of people in our communities around us, maybe you're one of them, who's really hungry and thirsty for this sort of oasis of peace and calm, for right living, for righteousness, for the presence of God himself.

0: really enjoying the new worship from Fresh Life. It's a song called He Cares. It brings the time to 14 minutes past seven. Good morning and welcome to breakfast. It is time for the UCB word for today, where today we take inspiration from the book of 1 Corinthians.
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2: The word for today is permissible or beneficial. In 1 Corinthians chapter 10 and verse 23, we read, "I have the right to do anything, but not everything is beneficial." God can deliver you from anything in a single day, but you've got to back it up with daily discipline. If you don't practice spiritual discipline day in and day out, your deliverance will be short-lived. You'll fall back into whatever it was that God delivered you from. Anybody can set a life goal. The hard part is going after it every day. You get into shape one workout at a time. You get out of debt one paycheck at a time. Whatever goal you're going after, you have to take it one step at a time, one day at a time. Notice that Paul didn't just say, "Walk not after the flesh." He also said to walk after the Spirit, see Romans 8 verse 4. Deciding you're against something is only half the battle. The other half is deciding you are for something. Dallas Willard once said, "Not going to London or Atlanta is a poor plan for going to New York." That's obvious, but that's how many of us approach spiritual formation. We try to not sin by not sinning. But if you're focused on what you shouldn't do, you probably won't do what you should. Jesus said in Matthew 16, verse 18, "I will build my church, and the gates of hell shall not prevail against it." Jesus didn't say you will build your church. It's not yours, it's his. And that goes for your business, your school, your family, etc. It's not yours, it's his. So the pressure is off you. And if you're focused on walking in obedience, he will fight your battles for you. That's the word for today on UCB.

every day in life, as we start every morning as well, a wonderful prayer to pray to our Heavenly Father, your will, your way. Let it be so. Amen. 7:20. Thanks for being with us this morning. When I was in school, we played a lot of games. Computers were around, but they're, you know, they're huge, great things. And we had one computer in our classroom, which always surprised me, given that, do you remember those Tesco computers for schools vouchers? Used to get these huge, like, used to go in with every student had loads and loads and loads of these vouchers. Yet your school had, like, one computer. I never quite got that. What happened to those vouchers? What were they for? Anyway, but on this computer was just educational programs, educational games, at a stretch. But, of course, things have changed, times have changed, and the way in which children are educated these days has to, I suppose, keep up with the times. And I was reading this morning that world-building games, such as The Sims or Minecraft, if you've heard of those, could be used in schools. Could. Not will. Could. If you're listening going off to school this morning, going, whoa, you never believe what I heard this morning. Could be used. Might happen, might not. But they could be used in schools to teach children about the built environment. Now, a group of peers in the Lord says younger people have a poor understanding of what the worlds of design and construction can offer them. They say using games in the classroom wouldn't replace real-world engagement, but could be a helpful tool for young people. So, there you go. So, if you play The Sims or play Minecraft and you're heading off to school later, well, it might be that it is used for educational purposes as well. So if you're at home and playing it a little bit more, there's your excuse. Are you doing your homework? Yes. You're playing Minecraft. Yeah. It's educational. Yeah. I think there's a lot more to it than that. But it is fascinating. And of course, we'll keep an eye on how the research goes.

0: Well, we'll be hearing from the AA after 7:30 and hearing actually from their road safety expert as the heat wave continues into another day. Bible Bob is here for another Bible Mission and music from Sinach and Micah Tyler, all on the way too.
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0: in parts of England and Wales remains in force until tonight. A state of emergency has been declared in Venezuela after two earthquakes hit the capital, Caracas. The interim president says at least 32 people have died and more than 700 are injured. Donald Trump says the US stands ready, willing and able to help. The number of cases of breast cancer in women under the age of 50 has risen by 5% in 1 year. Charity Copperfield claims younger people with symptoms of the disease are routinely dismissed by health professionals. Football and Scotland's hopes of progressing to the knockout stage of the World Cup hang in the balance after a 3-0 defeat to Brazil this morning. They face an anxious wait to see if they're one of the best third-placed finishers. That's the latest UCB News headlines. Your next update in half an hour.
1: Thank you very much indeed. Well, let's take a look at today's all-important weather, where plenty of sunshine is going to be moving in once again, though low cloud will affect some North Sea coasts. It is going to be hot for most, exceptionally so, across southern and central parts of England and Wales. Breezier than yesterday, and wetter and cloudier for the northwest of Scotland with spells of heavy rain. But temperatures this morning, up north, you'll have temperatures around 19 degrees Celsius this morning. Further south and into the southeast, highs of 30 degrees Celsius as you wake up this morning, set to rise in excess of, once again, 35 degrees Celsius.

Micah Tyler, reminding us today that God's mercies are new. Oh, it's just that wonderful assurance, isn't it? That, you know, we have that hope, our living hope. God's mercies are new.

0: Every morning, great, Lord, is your faithfulness. We serve, we worship, we love, and today we honor our amazing God who loves us. 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Us, I know. Us sweaty lot down here, eh? God still loves us. He certainly does. Well, what have we got to look forward to? Well, music from Sinach in just a few moments' time. We'll catch up with some news. And then Bible Bob is back as we continue looking at famous prayers this week.
1: Come on, let's go. Put on your lights, come on. Everybody, put on your lights.

0: Sinach, and I know who I am. The time is exactly 20 minutes to 8. Good morning. Now, a rare red weather warning for extreme heat remains in force until 9 o'clock tonight in parts of England and Wales. Hundreds of schools are closed or are shutting early because of the hot weather. As well as the high temperatures, we may also be seeing vehicles on our roads only usually seen out and about in winter. An interesting thought, isn't it? Well, the AA road safety expert Gareth Jones told Newsby News reporter Rob Westall why that might be.
1: The temperature of the roads at the moment in the weather that we're sort of suffering is expected to hit around 50 degrees Celsius. And while that is hot, but what it will cause is bits of the tarmac to melt, which in itself makes it dangerous, but also because it's heating up the road, it makes it skiddier as well. So it is dangerous for drivers and cyclists alike, because we don't have this sort of extreme heat, or we haven't done in the past. Obviously, we had it about 4 years ago. I remember it was hitting about 39, 40 degrees then. But it's thinking about not just the heat of inside your car, but what it's doing to the externals and the roads itself. And as I say, I should expect to see some gritters out there in the next few days.
2: On the roads, it's going to be very hot. And also, if you find yourself out and about, it's not going to be very nice either, is it?
1: Internally in a car, if a temperature hits 27 outside and you haven't got aircon on and you haven't got your windows open, i.e. if you've left your car in the sunlight, very quickly the insides of the car hit high temperatures. And we're talking 27 degrees. The inside of your car can hit 60 degrees quite easily inside. So you're putting yourself at risk if you park in the direct sunlight, because you go inside straight away, you're touching the steering wheel, that's hot. You might have leather effect seats, and if you, like everybody else, wearing shorts, you're risking yourself because they're getting hot as well through the extreme heat that we're suffering.
2: A lot of the advice is don't travel if you don't have to, but if people do have to, what advice would you give to try and keep your car cool and trying to avoid these sort of things?
1: We don't say don't travel, but actually pick the time when you're traveling. If you can pick to travel when it's cooler, earlier in the morning, later in the evening, outside the peak sunshine hours, I suppose, of the middle of the day, then that's advisable. But do some basic checks before you leave. So check things like your tyres, your coolant and your oil. Check for any warning lights. And also check your screen wash. You're going to be using a lot more screen wash. We're in summer. We're in bug season. And I know for myself, So doing a fairly lengthy journey on Sunday, I was getting through a lot more screen wash than I was expecting to. Prepare for the fact that you're going to get stuck in traffic, so try and stay calm. It's the lack of sleep versus being out on the road with this extreme heat is making people more agitated, so try and stay calm. It's not good to be angry whilst you're driving, as we know, but in this extreme heat, it just makes people more susceptible. And because of the heat, make sure you're carrying simple things like enough water. So we recommend at least a litre per person, and keep it in the boot where it's going to be cool. I made the grave error of leaving a bottle of water in the main part of the car for a couple of hours over the course of the weekend, and I could have made tea with it later on because it was that hot. Make sure your phone's fully charged, so keep it plugged in while you're driving. But do expect those delays and heavy traffic, especially if you're in an area where the tarmac has melted. Just take care when you're out on the roads if you've got to travel. And as I say, if you can travel outside the peak periods, it's probably advisable to do so.
0: Wow. Well, there we go. It's all very, very good advice here from the AA's road safety expert, Gareth Jones, talking to Rob Westall from Used to Be News. And of course, for the latest on the red weather warnings and more stories of hope beyond the headlines, check out the Used to Be Player app.

0: It's always lovely to hear from the Maranatha Praise Band, and we declare Your Majesty. You're listening to UCB2, the home of hope and worship. A very good morning. It's 7:45. And that means one thing. And of course, one thing only, we get to say hello to Bible Bob.
1: Hello.
0: Hello, Bible Bob. It's warm, but did you get a good night's sleep?
1: Yeah.
0: Good. You're going to need all the strength that you can get today because you're heading off on another mission in a minute.
1: Oh, no.
0: I know. So, are you ready for your clue? It's all about famous prayers this week, isn't it?
1: Yeah.
0: Yeah. So, Bible Bob, listen nice and closely, and you at home as well. Here is your clue today. Well, today you're going to learn about a prayer that asked for forgiveness, restoration, and a clean heart after a serious mistake. Today you're going to learn about a prayer that asked for forgiveness, restoration, and a clean heart after a serious mistake. Right, Baba Bob, you better go and find out who it is.
1: Let's go!
0: And, of course, if you want to get in touch, this is how you can do so.
2: 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You'll have 2 minutes to get in touch and one winner will be chosen at random. If you are today's winner, you'll have the breakfast fanfare played just for you.
0: I know, what a prize. What a prize. Right. Looking forward to hearing from you.
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8: I'm Deline Rayburn, author and speaker at DeleneRayburn.com. Genesis 26 tells the incredible story of famine striking the land, Isaac planting seeds and harvesting 100 times more than he planted. Jealousy makes you nasty, so the people around him fill up his wells with dirt. But ultimately, Isaac digs another well and calls it Rehoboth, which means open space. It doesn't make sense in a time of famine to sow and reap 100-fold and be brought into a spacious place. But Isaiah 32 verse 20 reminds us, the Lord will greatly bless his people. Wherever they plant seeds, bountiful crops will spring up. Perhaps you find yourself in a time of famine. You feel you have no seeds to sow and your life seems to make zero difference in this big, busy world. Yet every small or secret act of kindness is seed in the ground. Galatians 6 verse 7 says, "No one makes a fool of God. What a person plants, he will harvest." Don't give up. Keep sowing those seeds. In time, you'll reap.

0: That is Jason Gray, Place For Me here on UCB2. Good morning. So let's head back to our competition then. The clue today. Today, Bible Bob has been learning a prayer that asked for forgiveness, restoration, and a clean heart after a serious mistake. So I wonder what it might be. Well, it was David's prayer in Psalm 51. Yeah, indeed it was. So well done if you got that one right. We need a winner. And I reckon this Thursday morning it could very well be you. Oh, well, our winner this morning is in Rochester. Is that Anike? Oh, well done. Brilliant stuff, well done. And of course to each and every one of you. And Bible Bob will be back tomorrow as we're looking at one more famous prayer. So, yeah, we'll see you tomorrow, Bible Bob.
1: Let's go!
0: Yeah, he's off. Right, still to come on Breakfast This Morning. Joseph Mazzella, my favourite storyteller, he's got a new story out. I'll be sharing that one. And actually, it's an interesting title today. What Makes You Rich? And I think it's got a lot more to do than money. So we'll be unpacking that. Of course, our school runs sing-along song. But just before we head up to your news at 8, I've got to say hello to Mel. Morning, Samuel. We've been talking about using Minecraft in school for educational purposes this morning. Well, Mel says, I'm a teacher, and in fact, a principal, and we've been using Minecraft for years in schools, particularly here in Northern Ireland. It's on all of the computer systems for all schools here. My four-year-olds have been using it all year. Look at you ahead of the time. Setting the trend. Brilliant stuff, Mel. Thanks for listening. God bless you guys, particularly with the heat. I hope it's a little bit cooler when you are. Send us some of that coolness. That'd be nice, wouldn't it?

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2: 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I'm Rob Westall. Campaigners say 1.6 million children are living in overheated homes in England. The National Housing Federation says more frequent heat waves like the current one are making it impossible for parents to ensure homes are comfortable. Meanwhile, hundreds of schools are fully or partially closed today, with highs of nearly 40 degrees Celsius predicted. Laura Vernals is a governor at Belmont Primary School in North London.
3: It's very difficult. It's unsafe, the temperatures that they're expected to learn in and teachers expected to teach in. We regularly exceed 33, 34 degrees. We have south-facing classrooms full of glass that are not designed for this excessive heat.
2: A national state of emergency has been declared in Venezuela after two earthquakes hit the country. The interim president, Delcy Rodriguez, says at least 32 people have died and more than 700 are injured. It's understood the first quake had a magnitude of 7.2, with an even larger tremor of 7.5 hitting minutes later. This man is in the capital, Caracas.
4: An earthquake just shook the entire building. It's the heaviest quake I have felt in Venezuela. These glasses fell to the floor and it's still unclear the intensity of the quake.
2: The number of cases of breast cancer in women under the age of 50 has risen by 5% in 1 year. Charity Copperfield claims younger people with symptoms of the disease are routinely dismissed by health professionals. The government's promising to help Ukraine rebuild its country after the war. Foreign Secretary Yvette Kupa is going to the Ukraine Recovery Conference in Poland today, where she'll announce a multi-million pound support package. Football and Scotland's hopes of progressing to the knockout stages of the World Cup hang in the balance after their 3-0 defeat to Brazil this morning. They face an anxious wait to see if they're one of the best third-placed finishers. That's the latest UCB News. Your next update in half an hour. Thank you very much. Well, a warm welcome to breakfast. It's Thursday, the 25th of June. My name is Samuel. Right smack bang in the heat wave, and plenty of sunshine is going to move in today. Though if you're in the area where the North Sea coasts are, it's low cloud will be affecting you there. But for the majority of us today, it is going to be hot, exceptionally so, across southern and central parts of England and Wales. Though it is going to be breezier than yesterday, we can see temperatures today in excess of 35 degrees Celsius. So please do take care. And in terms of those red weather warnings, please do look for a more localised look if that affects you today.
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0: Neon Feather and One Common with a song called Alter here on UCB2. I was looking at you about Neon Feather. It's like the artist name for Ben Thompson, who's a producer, programmer, doing remixes and things like that. And he's worked with One Common on that song. So, yeah, Ben Thompson, tonight you are Neon Feather. I think it's quite a cool stage name. What would your stage name be? What would yours be? I don't know what mine would be. I don't know. I'd have to have a think. You have a think too and let me know. What we got coming up? Well, of course, we've got our school run sing-along song. Looking forward to a bit of Forrest Frank and Your Way's Better, chosen this week by Gemma. But next, asking the question, what makes you rich? And we're not talking about money, believe it or not. We're talking about faith and those things that God puts in our heart every day. More on that next.
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3: This is Salam. I serve the Lord in the Middle East with Help the Persecuted. Persecution is on the rise for our brothers and sisters in Algeria. Their farms, their only source of livelihood, are being destroyed by neighbors. Their churches are being shut down by government officials, attempting to stifle the spread of Christianity. Their families are explaining their conversions away, claiming they are cursed or possessed by evil spirits. Couples are being forced apart as family members attempt to forcefully and fearfully remove the shameful stain of Christianity from their reputation. Who can the persecuted turn to amid such trials? Who can they trust? Who is a true friend? On this narrow path of suffering, the words of an old hymn come to mind. What a friend we have in Jesus, all our sins and grief to bear.

my heart. So here's an interesting question. What makes you rich? Now, this is a story written by Joseph Mazzella. And he writes, you know you don't have a lot in this world when you have to buy used tyres. I was a young dad working in a local sawmill and struggling just to make ends meet. I drove an old green clunker of a car that burned oil and got horrible gas mileage, but at least it got me to where I needed to go. Then one day, I noticed the tyres. They were, well, beyond bald. One had wires sticking out of it and the other had knots in it where the belts were broken. I knew I was risking a blowout every time I drove it, but I couldn't afford new tyres. I had no credit cards. My mom was battling cancer and my dad was disabled and cash-strapped himself, so I couldn't ask them. I really didn't know what to do. Finally, I poured my heart out to a friend who worked with me at the sawmill. He told me that he had just changed his tyres and still had the old ones. He said they were worn down a little bit, but were better than mine. He offered to give them to me and even changed them himself, but I insisted he at least take $20 for his trouble. When he got them on, I looked down at them. They were worn down about halfway, but nowhere near as bored and bad as my ones. I thanked him, but knew I was just buying time. Well, in another 6 months to a year, I would have to change these too. But at least for now, my wife and children would be safe on the road again. I got home, tired, but thankful to God and my friend. And as my young children ran to me, climbed on my lap and hugged me, my heart filled with love. I looked out to the window at my old car and then my children's smiling faces and thought, you know, I may not own much, but I am definitely rich. The things in this life don't make you rich. It's the love in your heart and kindness in your soul that makes you rich. This much I know, that God is good, God is love, and God gives you everything you need to live a rich and blessed life here. You just have to embrace it.

0: all you have ever been is faithful. A wonderful reminder of the faithfulness of God today. You just love it. Brilliant stuff. Patrick Mabry with a million times. And hopefully we'll hear that a million times more because we like it. Right, talking of great songs, it's time to have a sing-song.
1: Daddy, it's time for the school run sing-along song. Woohoo!
0: It's that time again, yes. And all this week we've been singing along to Forrest Frank. And Your Way's Better. And this has been chosen by Gemma, who got in touch to say, I am unashamedly bribing my children with the school run sing-along song in a bid to get them to leave the house on time for school. So you've chosen this particular one. Well, I hope you're going to have a great day. Of course, some schools still close, some closing early, and some, in the case of my daughter, school trips have been cancelled. Oh, her one and only school trip of the entire year. And it came during the heatwave. She's gutted. But hopefully it'll be a rearranged soon. But never mind. For now, though, are we ready to sing? Go on, then. Hola.

Forest Frank and You're Always Better. This week's school run sing-along song chosen by Gemma. Gemma, thank you very much indeed. Right, you're listening to UCB2. Today is the 25th of June. If it's your birthday today, you celebrate your birthday with Carly Simon. Of course, famous for You're So Vain. Ah, you think this birthday is about you? I suppose it is. I suppose it is, Carly. Yep, she is 83 today. Well, who else celebrates a birthday today? Comedian, broadcaster Phil Jupitus, Jamie Redknapp, Sheridan Smith, OBE, yes, and a few others as well. So, yeah, happy birthday to them. And, of course, happy birthday if it is your birthday today. Right, still to come, music from Phil Wickham, Sandra McCracken. Also, we are looking forward to this weekend's event happening on Saturday. It's going to be a great one. Are you going to be there? Have you reserved your seat? Well, there are still some available. We'd love to see you there. I'll give you all the details after your 8:30 news headlines with Rob. But to take us there, this is a group called the Kingdom Fleet that, of course, today is a good day because Jesus is with us, but we might hit a few bumps along the way. And come what may, God is faithful. And we worship him.

UCB News headlines at 8:30. I'm Rob Westall. The Met Office is warning that yesterday's record temperature for June could again be beaten today. Gosport in Hampshire saw a high of 36.1 Celsius. A red warning for extreme heat, meaning there's a risk to life, will remain in place.

group match this morning. It leaves their chances of progressing to the knockout stages hanging by a thread. That's the latest UCB News headlines. Your next update in half an hour. Thank you very much indeed. Well, let's take a look at today's all-important weather, where plenty of sunshine is going to be moving in once again, though low cloud will affect some North Sea coasts. It is going to be hot for most, exceptionally so, across southern and central parts of England and Wales. Breezier than yesterday, and wetter and cloudier for the northwest of Scotland with spells of heavy rain. But temperatures this morning, up north, you'll have temperatures around 19 degrees Celsius this morning. Further south and into the southeast, highs of 30 degrees Celsius as you wake up this morning, set to rise in excess of, once again, 35 degrees Celsius.

Worship leader, singer-songwriter Phil Wickham, and that is Hymn of Heaven. 25 minutes to nine. Lovely to have your company this morning. Whenever you go to the supermarket these days, loyalty cards are everywhere, and they can really, really come in.

handy. We don't often shop at Asda. We find Asda a bit big, and you know, I don't know if you're the same as us. Your kind of local supermarket that you always use, you know where everything is, unless they move it around. You know the people, it's nice. But every now and then, we're looking for a certain thing. Oh, they might have it in. Well, I have the Asda Rewards app. And it popped up the other day. When you spend £15, you get £5 off. I thought, well, that's a cracking deal, isn't it? But you can only use it, but it was like a four-hour window. And I thought, well, we've literally got to. We had shopping to do, and it was brilliant. We couldn't find a thing. We couldn't find it. Scrambling around this big place going, where's this? But it was good. You know, loyalty cards work. I mean, they have your details and... Does it make you spend more on things that you might not have bought? Maybe. But I was reading this morning, the reason we're talking about it is that Tesco are launching a club card for 16 and 17-year-olds, specifically. Now, teenagers will be able to sign up to the supermarket's loyalty scheme through a parent or guardian's account. They'll have the same access to in-store discounts, money-off vouchers, and cheaper meal deals. So at the moment, of course, there is an age restriction. But for 16 and 17-year-olds, there will be the opportunity for them to join the loyalty card scheme. So the meal deal could be a good deal for them. Yeah, I'll have to check that one out. Every little helps. Right, here's Sandra McCracken. Thankfully, the song's called I Will Sing, because I'm not going to.

0: It is the fantastic Sandra McCracken. I will sing. Now this year, as you know, I hope you know, that we are celebrating 40 years of ministry, 40 years of stories, 40 years of God doing amazing things through the ministry, 40 years of families coming to know Jesus, being inspired by his word and tuning into radio full of hope. I wanted to share this next story because, one, it's relevant with the breakfast show, but two, this is the impact that UCB has had on just one family. And we thank God for the 40 years that UCB has been around, because it really does make a difference.
1: All my children are into UCB, but he's kind of like taking it to another level, because we're in the car and I just thought it would be like white noise for him in the background, just because I'll be also talking and chatting in the car. But I didn't realize he was actually listening, and he started telling me about all the presenters, and this presenter's gone on holiday, he's been covered by this presenter. That's when it changed me to actually start listening, because before I'd put it on as a comfort, and I realized, what am I missing? Because he was really listening. They'll play a song, he's like, oh, I like this one, can I take your phone, mummy? And he'll take a picture on the screen on my car. When he gets home, he'll search on YouTube to find that song, to listen to it. And I'm thinking, wow, this is amazing. And he would hear big words, ask me, what does that mean? I'm thinking, okay, let's look in the dictionary. And then we kind of both always are just growing more and more in the word of God. And then when they play the word for today, and he'll be like, oh, mommy, let's listen to it. Then he'll open his Bible and he'll be reading the scripture as well. And it's just when you guys launched Spark, or we're listening in the car, and he was like, what is that? And I was like, let's find out. So he just kind of took it to another level. And there's a time, he's like, mommy, 8:20, nobody should bring the phone. And his dad called at that time. And he was like, you need to get off because it's 8:20, school sing along. And I realized, wow, this is something that he really looks forward to when he's in the car. And I realized that he actually has a very good day, because it calms him down. It's like the songs, the word of God, just that whole atmosphere. This is amazing, because some people were playing all these different music. And because we are listening to UCB, actually have a calm start to the day. And it just carries on when you come back into the car. It's just UCB, the moment the engine is on, it's just playing. And things do happen in life, but the impact doesn't take you away from God in a way, because you're able to stay calm. You just have the calmness of the Spirit of God around you because of what is playing around you. So it almost feels like when you sit in the car, it's like almost like a safe zone. Like your presence is just there, and it's just amazing.
0: It really is absolutely fantastic. And celebrating 40 years, that's just one of many, many stories. What are you running into our studio for, Matt?
2: Well, I thought I'd come and let you know what's happening today, but I've just been chatting to one of our live guests downstairs.
0: Right.
2: He's just been eating his breakfast.
0: Yes.
2: Yeah, so I came up the stairs very quickly.
0: Well, you needn't, because it's not your time yet.
2: Really?
0: No.
2: Oh.
0: That's all right. You can stay, because we've just been hearing Lily's story.
2: Yeah.
0: One of many amazing stories normally we actually listen to those stories during our appeal week, but I thought it'd be great to hear Lily's story and Lily's family story, but that, you know, the last 40 years, how so many families have tuned in.
2: Yeah.
0: So many, you know, children have tuned in and found worship music's cool.
2: Yeah.
0: Wow. And what, you know, what does that word mean? What's that scripture all about? And that's why UCB's here.
2: Yeah.
0: Spreading hope, safe place for families. And there are so many other reasons as well, the word for today and prayer line. And but that is why on Saturday, it's going to be an amazing event of celebrating God.
2: Yeah.
0: Yes, we are celebrating UCB, you know, but we're celebrating what God has done, how awesome and how privileged each and every one of us are to be able to tune in to UCB, to listen to worship music, to, you know, have families inspired. So, yeah, that story has blessed me this morning. It's great to hear from Lily. But, yeah, we are gearing up for a big, big event.
2: We are.
0: On Saturday.
2: Yeah.
0: Should we get Dave to tell us about it?
2: Why not?
0: And then we'll be back with you. Here's how you can get involved, because there are still seats available.
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0: Big ending of the Jazz Hands. Yes, it is going to be fantastic. Thanks, Dave. With all the information there, ucb.co.uk/One Story Live.
2: How do you spell?
0: I don't know. It's what we call it in the industry. Do you want to know something at home? Do you want to know a secret? We call it a whoosh.
2: Yeah.
0: Yeah. It's a radio term, a whoosh.
2: Easy to spell whoosh.
0: Absolutely. Well, it's easier to spell whoosh than spell whoosh. But if ever you hear in like a jingle or something, or, you know, somewhere on the radio, whoosh, that's a whoosh.
2: Yeah.
0: So there we go.
2: Very technical term.
0: I don't know how we got onto that. But yeah, we're looking forward to seeing you on Saturday. Now, young Matthew, we continue the theme of celebrating 40 years because you had some great guests on your show yesterday.
2: Yeah.
0: Shame about the one after 10, but the rest were fine. as we have rebranded for the first time ever, this is your story to This Is Our Story.
2: Clearly, this is that. My story, so this is our
0: story.
2: Yeah.
0: It's all about stories, Matt.
2: It's the heat.
0: This is my story. This is our story.
2: Yeah.
0: This is your story. It's everyone's story.
2: Yeah, but ultimately, it's God's story.
0: Cool, isn't it?
2: And
0: isn't it?
2: Are you going to hear some God stories on today's show?
0: What's coming up?
2: Well, at 9:30... She's on holiday at the moment, but we had a chance to sit down in this very studio before she went away to unpack her UCB story. Our very own Anne Henderson will be sharing the story of the reluctant radio presenter. It was never her intention to become a radio presenter, and yet she has been here as part and parcel of UCB broadcasting for well over half the history of UCB. So she'll be sharing what happened when she was left in a studio before she had any experience of radio presenting. You are not going to want to miss it. I promise you, it is a huge God story. We're also going to be hearing from one of the original founders of Rima Radio in New Zealand, Mr. Hal Short.
0: Wow.
2: He's over here from New Zealand at the moment. He's just had his breakfast. He's now on his coffee. We're going to be listening to the conversation we had 2 years ago when Hal was last over here when we were celebrating 30 years of the Word for today. And he's going to be sharing more of the story with us live on air this morning. So make sure you're listening for that.
0: Ooh.
2: And a few surprises besides on the way.
0: Oh, surprises.
2: Yeah, things that maybe weren't so planned.
0: All right. Well, there we go. There is your invitation. Let's continue the celebrations, celebrating what God has done for the last 40 years. Right, Matt, we shall see you in 10. Thank you, sir.
2: Thanks.

0: Brand new this month from Brandon Lake and Nick Jonas with The Author. Yes, one of the Jonas Brothers here on UCB2. How remarkable. Well, thank you for your company this morning. Hope you've enjoyed breakfast as much as I have. And please, please do take care out there today. Of course, that red heat health alert for a big part of the country today. It is going to be very, very warm indeed with highs in excess of 35 degrees Celsius. Please do take care and look out for others as well. I'll see you bright and early tomorrow from 5. And until then, remember, Jesus loves you. Have a great day. Bye-bye.
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4: Hi everyone, my name is Favour Moribund from the Godly Man podcast. Some time ago, I had the privilege of skydiving. I was excited, I'd heard about how incredible the experience is, and it's a once-in-a-lifetime thing, and I truly believe that it would change my life, as it had for others. So I arrived at the place and I went for the safety training and boarded the plane and we jumped. It was great. On my way home, I remember thinking, is that it? After years of waiting and dreaming and wanting to experience that, it was over in about 5 minutes. Then I was hit with a word. Nothing in this world can satisfy us like Jesus can. Not our dreams, not our ambitions, not even the people around us. And just let me share what the wisest king who experienced all this wealth and pleasures this life has to offer. Fear God and obey him. That's it.

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1: UCB News at 9 o'clock. I'm Rob Westall. A red heat health alert, meaning there's a risk to life, is remaining in place today as forecasters warn of more record-breaking temperatures. Yesterday, 36.1 Celsius was recorded in Gosport in Hampshire, but today forecasters say it could get up to almost 40 degrees. Meanwhile, a hospital in Portsmouth's declared a critical incident after several vital chiller units stopped working yesterday. The heatwave has affected digital systems at Queen Alexandra, as well as theatres, scanning facilities and labs. Engineers are working to fix the issue, but some planned appointments have had to be delayed. Hundreds of people are injured and at least 32 people dead after two strong earthquakes hit the Venezuelan capital. Rescuers are looking for survivors in the rubble of buildings that have collapsed in Caracas. Rachel Reeves says she's backing Andy Burnham to become the next Prime Minister, despite speculation she will be replaced as Chancellor. She's been asked whether she would accept a role in his cabinet.
2: Those are choices that the new Prime Minister, I hope Andy Burnham, will get to make in a few weeks' time. I'm not going to preempt those. It is his prerogative as Prime Minister to make those appointments. But I'm really proud of my record as Chancellor.
1: Donald Trump has also given his verdict on Andy Burnham, describing him as very liberal. The Makerfield MP's route to number 10 appears wide open, with no other candidates yet putting their name forward to become Labour leader. Consultants and specialist doctors have gone on strike in Northern Ireland in a row over pay. Routine procedures have been cancelled, but emergency departments and intensive care units are running normally. And Scotland's manager Steve Clarke admits they're probably going home from the World Cup after his side lost 3-0 this morning to Brazil. The result leaves them finishing third in Group C. He says the last few weeks have shown there's still improvements to be made.
3: The physicality, the power and the technique of both Morocco and Brazil, you can see that we have to do something about it. We have to try and be better at producing young players that can grace the world stage.
1: That's the latest UCB News.
4: From the Bible. But you are a chosen people, a royal priesthood, a holy nation, God's special possession, that you may declare the praises of him who called you out of darkness into his wonderful light. 1 Peter 2:9.
5: Perhaps another way to put that scripture is that we have been created to worship God. 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
10: Welcome to This Is Our Story here on UCB2 with me, Matt Brown. Throughout this week and next week, we're telling some of the history of UCB, but also looking ahead to the future that God might have in store. I hope you've been enjoying the special programming so far. A lot more where that came from. But right now, we continue our worship with one of the new songs that was added at the beginning of June from One Hope Project. This is called Like Coming Home.

0: You're probably familiar with the poem Footprints, which talks about a beach where there are sets of footprints in the sand. And as someone looks back on their life, they notice there are times when there's only one set of footprints. And they ask the Lord where he was. The answer is, it was in those times that I carried you. But if you're feeling like God is distant at the moment, there's hope for you.
1: This is Hope with God. I am Wendy Palau. Does God feel like a distant thought, or do you feel like God is pulled away from you because of something you've done? You might feel far from God, but he isn't far from you. Ephesians 2 tells us that because of the work of God's Son, Jesus, on the cross, we are brought near. Jesus came and preached peace to us who are far and to us who are near. That word peace means wholeness. Jesus reconciles us to God to bring us near, and it doesn't depend on us. It depends on him, and the work is done. If you feel far from God, why don't you just turn your heart to him today? Say, Jesus, I feel far, but I know you've done all that is needed for me to be near. Thank you, Lord. Forgive me in the name of Jesus. Amen. Always remember, there is hope with God.

0: Well, consider this your final reminder from me, because it's Thursday. Prayer Breakthrough is happening this afternoon between 1 and 2pm. Abby Gregory is going to be joined by Sammy Jordan from the Hive Network, and they'll be praying with and for you. In fact, we all get to pray together each week as part of Prayer Breakthrough, of course. So if you have any pressing prayer needs to share, or you've got a testimony of how God has answered your prayer, we would love to hear from you ahead of this afternoon. You can email breakthrough@ucb.co.uk or head to ucb.co.uk/breakthrough and fill out the web form there. That's Prayer Breakthrough this afternoon with Abby Gregory and Sammy Jordan from 1 o'clock here on the Home of Hope and Worship.
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9: Hi, my name's Rob Wall, and I'm a speaker, writer, and coach. A mentor of mine recently said, "People want to walk on water, but it's windy when you get out of the boat." And I think what he was getting at is we often want blessing without having to carry the weight of the burden that can often come with it. There's a saying in scripture, "Whom much is given, much is required." And there really is a backside to every blessing. More blessing, more burden. More promotion, more opinions. More influence, more critics. And it's imperative that we have the character, the competence, and the conditioning to be able to hold the weight that God gives us and the grace he gives us to carry the blessing that is in our hands. Can I encourage you today? Do not despise the weight and the responsibility of what God's given you. In fact, it's the grace God gives you that enables you to use it effectively, powerfully, and humbly. So remember, when there's a backside of every blessing, God gives you the grace to carry it.

on This Is Our Story this week, we've been hearing from a number of radio presenters who had some prior experience. But our next guest was probably one of the most unlikely radio presenters to end up on UCB2 nowadays. In fact, she's head of UCB2. I had a chance to sit in this studio with Anne Henderson before she went on holiday to capture some of her UCB story, which we'll be listening to after Life.Church Worship. This is Life to Me.

0: Our next guest, as part of our 40 years of UCB celebration here on This Is My Story, is someone who's no stranger to a microphone. She's been presenting here on UCB2, and prior to UCB2, I believe, it's Anne Henderson. How are you doing, Anne?
1: Good to have your company. Thank you.
0: Thanks for agreeing to join us. Obviously, we've been hearing from a number of different people who've been part of UCB's story over the last 40 years. I know it's not been 40 years for you, so how did you first come across UCB?
1: Well, it was all back in 1993. It was January. I went to a prayer meeting in the city because everybody was joining together to pray for churches and councils and everything. And I met this woman and man at the prayer meeting called Alan and Rosemary. And they said they worked at UCB. Never heard of it.
0: Yeah.
1: And so they explained that it was a radio station and that it was in Stoke-on-Trent. And that we got chatting and I was really excited by it, just to be able to turn on my radio and hear Christian music that I'd never heard would be amazing.
0: Yeah.
1: So they said they were looking for volunteers to come in and pack newsletters into envelopes. Well, I knew nothing about radio, but I knew how to put a letter into an envelope. So I says, I can do that one day a month. And so they asked me to come along the following week. And that's the first I'd heard the UCB. That's the first time I'd came into the building packing.

0: And the following week, I got a phone call from Gareth, who was the MD at the time, from his PA asking me to come in, and Gareth wanted to speak to me. Well, you would have been more spiritual than me, but I thought, I've packed all the letters wrong. And so I was coming in expecting to be told they'd done it wrong, and I'm thinking, oh, I'll get the postage and pay out my own money to try and make things right.
1: Yeah.
0: And he just said, while I was chatting to you, I felt that God said to me that you should be working here. Well, I just thought he was nuts, you know. And he says, do you have any training in radio? And I went, no. And he says, are you passionate about radio? No. Do you have any desire to work in radio? No. And he says, would you come in just as a volunteer, maybe one day a week, and see if God will speak to you here? And I thought, he was such a nice guy. I didn't have the heart to say no. So in I came, and I'm thinking, I can clean, but that's all I can do. So I came in, and the first thing I did in those days, when you played a song, you had to take down all the details of the song for copyright details, and it all had to be written by hand on a card.
1: Wow.
0: Times have changed. And so that's what I first done when I came in and started in February 93.
1: Wow. So you're joining us today as the head of UCBT. So there's definitely a God story here since you first came in for that one day a week at UCB back in 1993. Given some of the background of what you've been doing up to that point, I'm sure that at the time you maybe thought, yeah, I really don't feel that I'm cut out for radio, given what I've been doing up to now. Yes, I care passionately about people. I want to share the good news about Jesus. But at what point did you feel that God was maybe directing you towards radio?
0: So I came in and thought, well, I can't really do anything here. And then Anne Haxis, after about the third week that I'd come in, says, can I just take you into a studio and show you the desk? And I was terrified, like, I can't do anything like that. So she showed me and she says, will you have a bit of a practice? And I'm like, I hit this button. I went, that song was, this song is, and that was about it. And I'd done that for a few weeks and felt really I'd had enough. I'd come here, God hadn't spoke to me, and they were really nice people. I was on church leadership, so I loved Jesus. That was the thing. I just loved Jesus and wanted other people to know about him and wanted to turn on radio at home, but it wasn't for me. So I made an appointment with Gareth to say, look, I've been here for a few weeks. I've tried it. It's not for me. And he was busy that morning, but he could see me just after lunch. So I made the appointment, came in that morning, and one of the presenters at the time said, can you come on the radio with me live this morning? And he says, you've been practicing, so we've got this song, it's just Maranatha, for half an hour, no talking, just play the music, and you hit the buttons live. And I shook so much. And then he said, I'm just popping out the studio. And he left me in the studio on my own, thinking all I need to do is press a button. But it was like so big. I was so nervous.
1: Yeah.
0: So I hit the next button. And then it takes longer to tell you than it did happen. The whole studio went silent. And then for the first and one and only time in my life, I've heard the audible voice of God. God's voice just said, this is where I want you to be. And then it went silent again. And then the music came back on. At that time, Alan, the presenter, ran in. What have you done? You haven't pressed the button. And I was just kind of sitting in my seat going, whoa, oh, wow. Because I'd never heard God's voice like that.
1: Yeah.
0: So I cancelled my meeting with Gareth. I was still really confused. I went home. I basically went into my bedroom, got on my knees and said, I don't understand this. I can't do this. I can't do anything there. But if that's where you want me, that's good enough for me. But you're going to have to teach me, train me. You're going to give me a heart and a passion because I don't have any of those things. And the rest is history.
1: Wow. That's the first time I've heard that story. Mm. And an incredible moment, and I kind of relate because, you know, I heard God speaking to me about me coming to UCB. As you already know, I'd applied for a different job. God told me to withdraw the application, and I can remember walking across our car park in Burslem.

0: bursting into tears, saying, God, why have you asked me to do this? And I heard him say, trust me, there's a job coming. And here I am 6.5 years later, sat in front of a microphone. And obviously, you were involved in training me when I first arrived. So there's certainly been significant growth. And exactly what you spoke to God about following that moment in the UCB studio, you have learned, you've crafted your skill, and you've led others to pioneer UCB too. And you will have seen the ministry develop over those years since 1993. What have been some of the highlights for you looking back over 3 decades or so?
1: I think I've saw a lot of firsts, which has been amazing, because like I started February 93, because I've got an old diary. And I've still got it, and I keep it. And it's got first day at UCB in February in 93. And it was just a couple of months later that we went on satellite radio.
0: Yeah.
1: So that was a huge moment, because up till then, it had just been once a month, a couple of months a year.
0: Yeah.
1: That's all you heard UCB. But here it was, going on satellite radio every day. So that was amazing. That was a huge moment. And then also, to go on DAB was another huge moment, because according to the Broadcast Act, it was illegal to broadcast National Christian Radio.
0: Yeah.
1: But we believe that was God's vision and God's plan. And so one of the things I've always loved about UCB, prayer has always been at the heart all the time. Mm. We prayed about everything, and staff meetings for all the staff to be involved and praying in every aspect. We spent a lot of times campaigning for National Christian Radio, because we felt that's what God was saying. So being part when that first happened as well, but also back in 1994, the first Word for Today, and being a part of that and seeing that, the first Word for Today come, has been amazing. I mean, there's been so many highlights over the years, so many changes, moving building into the building that we are in today.
0: Yeah.
1: Staff, it was just a tiny little thing when I started. There wasn't a lot of staff, and it's just grown and developed. And that's been exciting. But I think one of the huge things for me is always at the heart of UCB has been God's word and prayer.
0: Yeah.
1: You know, and that's never changed through. So, and that's what kept it going, and it's kept the hope and the stability and everything over the centuries, is that the heart of it has never changed. It's about people hearing God's word, and that's what we still do. And it's about loving people, and that's what we still do. Every Christian is called to do that. So the core values, and coming to work every day and getting to do something that you love and that you're passionate about, and seeing life's changed. Yeah, and what could be better? Amazing things have happened over the years.
0: Yeah, and of course, we've heard so many stories over the years through our appeals and through celebration events like the 30 years of the Word for Today back in 2024, where we've heard stories of how God has transformed people's lives through His Word. And as you say, Anne, God's word has remained the firm foundation in navigating lots of changes, lots of turnarounds in terms of the teams working here, existential growth in terms of the size of the staff and volunteers working, and also the reach of God's word through UCB as a ministry. It's been an incredible journey so far. And of course, your role currently is as head of UCB too, the home of hope and worship. So talk to us a bit about the journey in terms of the radio stations and how eventually they've developed into 2 channels that stand alongside one another.
1: There's been a lot of changes in radio over the years, and we had more stations at one point. We used to be gospel, and we used to be talk, which was all Bible teaching. And so then it came to back to one station, and then we split it into two. And we think, well, why? Because you can't be everything and do everything for everybody.
0: Yeah.
1: So we then decided, what did we want to do? And here at UCB too, then we want to be that friend. So if you turn on your radio, it's the home of hope and worship. That's our statement. So loads of praise and worship songs that you would hear in church and be able to know and recognise and sing along to. But it does bring that hope. I know for me personally, over the years, UCB has been in the tough times. You know, and we all go through things in this journey of life, but in the really tough times where, like, I've lost my mum and my dad, when they've both passed away, even a few years ago when I had cancer and had to go through operations for that, UCB has been everything it said it is. It's been there encouraging me and supporting me through the tough times. It's been that hope that's always there. It's been that friend. It's been that joy when I've been at the least point in my life that I've wanted joy or felt like joy, but it has been there and been all these things. And then in the really good time when everything's great, it's been there celebrating, holding me up, supporting. It's everything it says on the tin, really. And I know that's true for me. And if it's true for me, it's true for every other person who listens in, because we all need hope, and that hope is Jesus. And so on UCB2, for everybody that tunes in, it's that they would hear, like, people tuning into your program, no matter what they're going through in life, that by the end of it, they can walk out the door with a smile, maybe never remembering your name, but knowing they've met Jesus right in the middle of where they are. And what could be better than that?
0: Yeah, it's incredible that you, as our UCB family, have placed us in the position to be able to do that, to draw alongside you, to encourage you, yes, sometimes to entertain you and maybe give you a bit of a giggle, but ultimately to remind you that your Heavenly Father is with you throughout the ups and the downs. So your role as head of UCB2 is about steering the team that seek to broadcast this content, as we've said, on DAB Plus, Smart Speaker or UCB Player app and other third-party apps. And now the reach, which was originally just parts of the UK, is now global in terms of the way technology is developed. Obviously, you can remember having to write down the details of every song that was getting played. All of it is pretty much digital now in terms of how we broadcast, how we play music, how we bring conversations and Bible teaching to you. But let's talk a bit about your role now more specifically, because you are steering this team. So what is your role within UCB as a ministry look like on your average day? I know it's quite varied.
1: Yeah. Looking after the team that is UCB2, which is an absolute pleasure. You know, I'm not just saying it, but it's a great team. I mean, we really are family together. And we all love Jesus too. The little things that a listener never gets to see, like every presenter that comes into a studio, even before you press a button to play a song, it's praying. Yeah. It's praying that God's there, that God will meet every person, that God will use you. It's all these little things because we're passionate together. So it's making sure that continues, because if we're real, anybody could walk into a studio and press some buttons and do radio. But if God's not at the centre, then why? And so for presenters in our team meetings, we read word for today, we pray together, we encourage each other, we challenge each other and help each other stretch, so that when we come in on air, our relationship with God is right, so we can share that and encourage you in it. But also it's about the Bible teaching we play. We've a lot of people who listen from different churches. We want to make sure that that's right across the board, and all the music that we play and all the Bible teaching that we have. And it's taking people forward. It's encouraging people to say, come on, let's take that next step. Let's just go a little bit deeper. And you're not on your own, because your friend here, but God's there every step of the way. So there's been a lot of changes in radio over the years, but God never changes. And as we head into the next 40 years, it's still that same thing. How do we make it right for today? So it's the right word at the right time for such a time as this. And we do that through our music, through our Bible teaching, some of the features that we do, some of the games that we play, some of the things that we talk about. All these things go together, trying to keep it fresh, trying to keep it going forward, but more importantly, that God is the one who works through the airwaves, because all we can do is encourage, but God changes lives.
0: Indeed, he does. And, you know, you've shared a bit about how your life changed after you first arrived here in 1993. And obviously, many of the people listening to our conversation today will be very familiar with your voice, as you've hosted different shows over the years, a long stint on The Breakfast Show, now regularly on Worship and the Word. And there will have been some important lessons that you've learned along the way, Anne. But I'm wondering whether over the time that you've been presenting, whether there are particular moments that really stand out for you, whether it's been interviewing a particular guest or a particular God moment that has happened that's maybe taken you by surprise.
1: I think one years ago was I got a letter, in those days when people wrote letters.
0: Yeah.
1: I got this letter that came in and from this lady, and she was elderly, and she says, I've never wrote to your radio station before, but I just want to tell you, I get up, I set my alarm to get up at 6 o'clock every morning, and I turn on my radio and I meet God in my living room.
0: Mm-hmm.
1: And for me, that's it. That's it in a nutshell. You know, yeah, I always want that to happen all the way through the day with UCB. So that was a real encouragement to me. And also, I think it's about getting myself out the way sometime.
0: Yeah.
1: You know, and we all have to learn that. It's not about me and what I do and the things I say on radio. It's about me just being me and see what God wants to say, see what He wants to do. And I don't have to try and be everything, do everything. It's about letting God be God.
0: Yeah.
1: And just being the best that I can be. I have grown so much through this radio station, through UCB, and I'm still on a pattern. But I think I've learned more than anything, the more I think I know God, the more I realise there still is to learn.
0: Yeah, absolutely. And you've really hit the nail on the head there in terms of my approach to this is my story, that it is about getting out of the way. And of course, radio, it's all about bringing sound to you, whether that be music or words. But ultimately, what we're seeking to do as presenters is be listening to what God might want to say through His Word and through His Holy Spirit. And sometimes that can be very specific. Sometimes it can be very general. It might be that you hear a particular soundbite that someone says. And as Anne said, it's that right word in season for what you're going through in your life. But obviously, UCB's ministry outside radio has grown over the years as well, with the introduction of the UCB Prayer Line and some of the new technology that's at our fingertips now enables us to bring other content like podcasts and video episodes on platforms like YouTube, as well as within our own UCB Player app. Obviously, we're 40 years into the history so far of UCB. We're expecting for how God is going to continue to lead on the vision for National Christian Radio here in the UK, but also to be prepared for a powerful move of God within this nation and indeed within the nation. So what are some of your hopes and dreams for UCB going forward, Anne?
1: Well, revival, absolutely. And being the station that doesn't, it's not just about what we bring, but it's about who we are and more importantly about who God is. So as we go into the next 40 years, it's, I guess, for the leadership and for all us to be really open for what God's doing, like the way technology changing, to be looking at change and grasping it, running with it, but not leaving anybody behind either, taking everybody with us, because we're all in this journey of life together. But it's also allowing God to be God, to meet people, see people's lives changed, but see people drawing near to God, because that's where He meets us. And I'm excited to hear some of those stories, to share in some of those stories, and to give thanks to God for them all.
0: Yeah. So speaking of stories, are there any others that you wanted to bring to us today as you recollected over the last three decades?
1: One of the ones is, I was on my own. It was an evening. I was doing an evening program a few years back. And I was playing a song, and this song was just talking about how God gives you each day. And you know how you're just about, I had my little in front of me, what I wanted to talk about.
0: Yeah.
1: And it was nothing to do with the song. It was something else. And I was just about to do it. And you know how you, I hit the button for the microphone and you just feel God stopping you in the middle.
0: Yeah.
1: And I'm like, do you want to do that now when I'm just about to open my mouth and speak? And God says, no, trust me. And so I just began to talk and say, you know, that's so true that God gives us every single day, and it's about being thankful for every day, and it's never getting to that point where it's too much, because even there, God's in it.
0: Mm.
1: And so I went on, just that whole voice break came off, and I'm thinking, oh God, I don't understand what that was. That was just weird. And then literally, as I played the next song, the phone rang, and it was a girl who just says, I'm just having such a tough time. And I was just sitting there and I was planning right now not being here.
0: Mm.
1: And just hearing that God loves me so much and that he's in it and he's got a plan, and hearing the words of that song that God's got every day, I'm not going to do it. Can you help me?
0: Wow.
1: And so just getting some help, and that's what it's all about. Again, it's another story. It's about a life being changed. And that's maybe a really drastic one that affects life.
0: Yeah,
1: but
0: sure.
1: Every day we've all got little stories about that.
0: Mm.
1: And every single story, no matter how little it is or how big it is a story that's written in the book that is life.
0: Yeah.
1: And it's all about giving glory to God. So there's always so many stories. But I guess for me, I'm just so thankful for the privilege of being here.
0: Mm.
1: And seeing this organisation grow and see what God has done, is doing and will do. And not everybody gets a chance to do that. So I am so grateful and so excited about the future.
0: Yeah, not everyone gets the chance to do that, but as you're listening today, you may have taken the opportunity to be part of what God has done over the last 40 years and what God is going to continue to do as we continue to seek him and serve him, as well as serve you as our listeners here on UCB2. So I know that it wasn't that long ago that we had our UCB appeal at the beginning of June, but it would be amiss of me not to hear from Anne about why people should prayerfully consider partnering with UCB as a ministry going forward, if God is prompting them to do so. So speaking to that one person who's listening today, Anne, what would you say to them about why they should consider being part of what we refer to as our UCB family?
1: Because it works. That's why for years I've been giving every month, because I know it works. And there's probably somebody in your neighbourhood or community that's never heard about Jesus. You might never get the opportunity to share Jesus with them. But you can do that by giving, means that there's an opportunity for them someday to hear UCB Radio, or pick up a word for today, or, you know, to hear a podcast, or use prayer line. There's so much opportunity. You might not get to do it personally, but your gift certainly makes the opportunity for God to do it in a way that you could never think or imagine, and see people's lives being changed. Get it done.
0: Yeah, get it done. And I'll let you know a little later how you can get involved, especially if you missed the boat during our most recent appeal. But speaking of boats, and I just want to honour you and thank you for stepping out of the boat onto the water all those years ago when, let's be honest, some of your colleagues really dropped you in it during that moment in the studio when it all went silent. But God spoke, and God is going to continue to speak through UCB Radio and the wider ministry of UCB. Thank you for being obedient to God's leading, and for being obedient to making sure that UCB has such a significant legacy behind it and has a very bright future ahead as we seek to transform people's lives through the power of God's word.
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2: UCB News at 10 o'clock. I'm Rob Westall. The Met Office says another record-breaking temperature is possible today. It hit 36.1 degrees Celsius in Gosport in Hampshire yesterday, surpassing the previous June record from 50 years ago. South East Water has introduced a hosepipe ban for around 850,000 customers in Kent, and train operators have warned people against non-essential travel. More than 840 schools are closed or partially closed in Wales because of the hot weather. Emily, who works at Stepney City Farm in East London, is doing her best to keep the animals cool.
3: We're filling up lots of water bottles, freezing them, and then they're going into the animals' enclosures. We chop up vegetables or fruits, depending on which animal it's going to be for, put it in isolate moulds, or in the case of the pigs, just some really big bowls, freeze it, and then we've made enough that they can just have it throughout the day.
2: There are fears for people missing in Venezuela after two powerful earthquakes hit the country, causing buildings to collapse. 32 people have been killed and 700 injured. Eight bodies have been found in a state of advanced deterioration in the mortuary of an NHS trust in Nottingham. An inspection of Queen's Medical Centre also found insufficient identity checks meant there was a risk of the wrong bodies being released to families. Rachel Reeves is backing Andy Burnham to be Prime Minister despite speculation that he'll replace her as Chancellor. The Makerfield MP's the frontrunner to succeed Sir Keir Starmer, with no one else putting their name forward so far. Scotland's hopes of progressing to the World Cup's last 32 are hanging by a thread after a heavy 3-0 defeat to Brazil. The result leaves them hoping they can now advance as one of the top eight third-place sides. And world building games like Minecraft and The Sims could be used in school to teach children about the built environment. A group of peers in the Lords say younger people have a poor understanding of what the world of design and construction can offer them. That's the latest UCB News. Your next update in an hour.
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10: 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You're listening to This Is Our Story here on the Home of Hope and Worship with me, Matt Brown. Yesterday, we heard from the UCB archives of how UCB was first able to broadcast through Radio Manx from the Isle of Man. Of course, there was a base here in Stoke-on-Trent at the Colden Buildings, but we're going to be hearing about the move to our broadcast centre here in Hanchurch. It's on the way after our next song, Our Redeemer, from Andy Lowe and Helen Allen.

0: So we're broadcasting live from our broadcast centre in Hanchurch on the outskirts of Stoke-on-Trent. But if you've never heard the story of how we moved from our original base at the Colden Buildings in Stoke-on-Trent to this idyllic rural setting where we've been broadcasting from for many years, now's your opportunity.
1: Matt Brown on UCB2.
2: The other major occurrence of 1995 for UCB was relocating from Colden Buildings where they had been based for the past 9 years.
3: Eventually, we had renovated a lot of Colden Buildings and we had expanded into it. There was a big production department, there was a music library and all the various bits and pieces involved in radio. But we were running out of space.
4: Everybody at UCB realized that Colden Buildings was not really the most suitable place.
5: There wasn't enough parking facilities, and being on the main road and the area that it was, they got broken into quite a few times.
6: Well, I felt after we had had some things stolen from the Colden Buildings that the time had come to move.
2: The question was, though, where in Stoke-on-Trent would be suitable for a Christian ministry the size of UCB? Bill and Irene Brooks, who gave them Colden Buildings in the first place, came to their aid again.
7: Bill and Irene were trustees of UCB Europe right from the foundational days. They were also trustees of Hanchurch Christian Centre.
6: It was originally a school and has got a tremendous history as a Christian work originating at the end of the 1800s, looking after children from the Potteries with tuberculosis and polio and other diseases.
5: The government decided that they wanted it closed.
8: Yeah.
5: And so, and to mainstream the children. So what they did was they raised money and they purchased the building, and the building was then out of the hands of the government, but it couldn't stay open as a children's school. For one thing, there weren't enough children because all the children had been mainstreamed.
7: They were running on a shoestring. They had an increasing number of debts at that stage, and they just couldn't see a way out of resolving the debt issue.
2: Because Bill and Irene knew that UCB were looking for another building, they were able to make the connection.
5: My parents said, well, there is this Hanchurch building that we are aware of that's now empty. And so they decided to go and look at that.
6: We just felt that it was the right place.
2: However, there was a problem. In order to obtain the building, UCB had to agree to take on the debt of the Hanchurch Trust.
3: We didn't have any money, of course. The building in Colden Buildings had been given to us by the Brooks, but it was all in the building. There was no cash.
2: But once again, God had a plan. Several years before, a UCB supporter in Ireland had bought a building, looking to establish Christian radio in Ireland. However, this had never happened.
6: They were never able to obtain a license. So in one sense, one could say that that was a failure. But he bequeathed that building and all his effort and all his own money that had been put into it, he bequeathed that building to UCB.
3: They were trying to sell it, but it wasn't an easy thing to sell because it was the time of the difficulties in Ireland and nobody was really interested in buying houses. You know, property market was very low.
6: It was quite remarkable, actually. We had a trustees meeting where we were looking at a debt to take on for Hanchurch of about £93,000. And while that meeting took place, we received a fax from Northern Ireland to say our building had sold.
7: The assets which we got from that, the sale of that property, actually met the amount of indebtedness of the Hanchurch Christian Trust.
2: This miraculous provision meant that UCB were able to proceed and purchase the Hanchurch building. But that was, in one sense, the start of their problems.
6: It was one thing to acquire the Hanchurch Christian School, but it was basically a derelict site at the time, running to 3 acres, and we had no money.
5: One of the thoughts was if they could sell the Colden Buildings, but how many people want to buy a radio station?
6: And I was praying in my office at Colden Buildings, and I looked across the road, and I really felt that God wanted us to approach the college, that they were actually going to buy the Colden Buildings. So I rang the principal of the Stoke-on-Trent College up and asked him if he'd like to buy this big warehouse across the road. and he basically responded by saying no and then went off on his holidays. However, I got to praying again, and I looked out the window and I actually felt God was telling me that yes, they would like to buy it after all. So I rang somebody else. The only person I could think of was the head of media studies. I rang this lady and she was interested, so she came and had a look around the building. And the next thing was she'd gone back to the college. The college had called the principal back off his holiday, and I guess his staff and managers were demanding that the college buy Calden Buildings.
5: It was really quite a miracle that Stoke College, I think it's called, yes, Stoke College, they bought it. They decided to buy it.
8: Yes, they did.
2: Once UCB had sold Calden Buildings, this gave them the working capital they needed to start the renovation work on Hanchurch. This, though, was not to prove an easy task.
7: The biggest problems we faced once we took over Hanchurch as a facility was actually getting planning permission for to convert it from being a Christian school into a Christian broadcasting centre.
9: Hanchurch is outside Stoke-on-Trent, and it's a lovely village, quite small. Moving into the area, I think, was quite a challenge for the neighbours and people like that, because they, I think, envisaged a radio station having huge masts and all this sort of paraphernalia that went with it, not realising that it was satellite and all we needed was a dish.
7: It was a very painful time. A very painful time for the staff, a very painful time for Gareth specifically, but a very painful time even for the local community.
6: I faced particularly threats to be shot, and we faced bomb threats, and at one stage I was actually followed home and had to get quite a bit of advice from the police.
7: It was almost like everything was thrown at us to stop us from establishing this broadcasting base, because we knew that God had given us this facility, we knew that it needed the total renovation, we knew it needed all of the upgrades, but it was like everybody seemed to be against us.
9: They were concerned that what was going to be rebuilt would be a horrendous monstrosity.
7: And so it took many, many months of discussion and negotiations with the local residents and the council before they would agree to seriously consider a planning proposal, A, for change of use, and then B, for renovation of the facilities.
2: Despite all the opposition, UCB were eventually granted the planning permission they needed, and the necessary work on the new Hanchurch facility was carried out in order that UCB could move in.

0: We finally opened Hanchurch facility in December 1995. That was the deadline. We had to move out of Colton buildings before Christmas 1995, and we had to be firmly established in to the Hanchurch Centre.
1: We moved to Hanchurch piecemeal. As the office space was ready, we moved into it. The first visit I had of it was going up a ladder, which made a change from stairs without banisters, but it was interesting. And we created the first studio and the office space. And once that studio was ready and the office space was ready, we switched.
0: And so we had to move all of the transfer, all of the staff over, transfer all of the equipment. Broadcasting had to continue from one centre, and then as it was transferred to the other centre, we had to pick up, so there was no break in transmission. And so it was a logistical feat just to get out of Colburn buildings and into Hanchurch Christian Centre within a very short timescale.
2: The renovations have continued since UCB moved in at the end of 1995, and it has slowly grown and developed as the ministry has grown and developed ever since.
3: It's just amazing how it's changed and what a good job they did for, you know, Christian radio, to make it a radio station and not a children's home.
4: Yes.
3: You never dream it used to be a children's home.
4: Would you?
0: What it taught us was patience. Patience to endure. Patience to work through with the problems. And it taught us about the faithfulness of God. That because He is our confidence, because we have faith in Him, He is faithful towards us. And no matter what obstacles are thrown up, He has the power and ability to carry us through.
5: We'll be bringing you more stories from the UCB archives tomorrow here on This Is Our Story. But right now, let's continue to worship God together.

0: Pat Barrett with Build My Life. And that was, in fact, one of the songs featured in the UCB song poll we asked you to join in with back in the month of April, ahead of this Saturday's celebration event in West Bromwich. Has it made the cut? Well, the only way to find out is come along to the event on Saturday evening. But every day this week, just before 10:30, or around about 10:30, our classic praise track has been one of the songs that featured in that song poll. Today, we're in the 2010s with what I think could be quite a strong contender for this Saturday evening. I'll tell you more about it after we've heard it.
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1: Hi, I'm Simon Allaby from Turn the Page. Cars over 3 years old must pass an annual MOT to ensure that the vehicle is roadworthy. The test covers 20 different aspects of the car, and if something as small as a light bulb is broken, the car will fail. Incredibly, over 40% of cars fail on their first attempt. What would undoubtedly improve the pass rate would be if owners could conduct their own tests. Most of us would be happy to overlook a blown bulb, but that's not how it works. The standards are set by others, and we must adhere to them. In a similar way, it doesn't do for us to decide how good we need to be for God to reward us with eternal life. Like a DIY MOT test, we're likely to set the bar low enough for us to easily pass. The Bible says it's God who sets the standard for human behaviour, and the bar is high. Only one man has ever reached it, Jesus, God's perfect Son. The good news for us is that he allows us to share in his perfection by faith. It's like turning up to your MOT with a brand new car.

Today's classic praise track, brought to us by Matt Redman, was 10,000 Reasons, Bless the Lord. It was actually written by Matt and Jonas Myron and is a Grammy award-winning worship song. It was released in 2011 and quickly became a global congregational anthem, celebrated for its lyrics of gratitude, comfort, and enduring faith. The core of the song is directly inspired by Psalm 103, verses 1 to 5, which calls the soul to bless and praise God for his endless benefits and steadfast love. And the title, 10,000 Reasons, is an exaggerated poetic metaphor, implying an infinite and unending list of reasons to praise God, spanning from morning mercies to eternity. Redman and Myron wrote the song over a 15-hour writing session in a local chapel back in 2011, with Myron playing the initial chorus hook that sparked the rest of the lyrics. It's a firm favourite in many churches and many homes, I'm sure. Well, in 2013, the song won two Grammy Awards, Best Contemporary Christian Music Song and Best Gospel Contemporary Christian Music Performance, and the Dove Award for Song of the Year. It was a pretty good year, and I think it's a brilliant song that could be part of the worship this coming Saturday. Just one in more than 10,000 reasons to praise God. Are you going to be coming along? You can still get tickets. There are seats available. Head to ucb.co.uk/onestorylive to get booked in. But coming up after this new song for the month of June, more from our UCB news reporters as we travel all the way back four decades to 1986 and what was happening in terms of politics back then.

0: As UCB prepares to celebrate its 40th birthday this coming Saturday, UCB News are looking back at some of the events and records from four decades ago. Reporters David Peake and James Morris share more.
1: So far this week, we've looked at key historical moments in sport, technology and man-made disasters, as well as faith-inspiring events. Today, we thought we'd explore a few major political junctures. James, we can't bring detailed analysis of the 30-year history of the Troubles, but we should explain there was a lot of reaction in Northern Ireland in 1986 because of the Anglo-Irish Agreement, which had been signed at the end of the previous year.
2: Yes, in the January of 1986, there were 15 by-elections in Northern Ireland as Unionist members of Parliament resigned their seats in protest at the Anglo-Irish Agreement. There were other types of protests and boycotts during the year, including some local councils ceasing to operate as normal. The Ulster resistance held rallies. There were also incidents of violence, with some concerned of an all-out civil war during this year. By the December, the Reverend Ian Paisley confronted the then Prime Minister, Margaret Thatcher, as she addressed the European Parliament in Strasbourg. It wasn't until 1987 that Unionist leaders officially agreed to talk to British ministers again.
1: There was also the passing of former Prime Minister Harold Macmillan in 1986. What's often recalled about the career of the man sometimes known as Super Mac?
2: Not only did he serve in both World Wars, he also held many key roles in Cabinet for the Tories before becoming Prime Minister. At that time, he told Queen Elizabeth II he didn't think the new government would last longer than 6 weeks. It did, though. On domestic policy, he was keen to raise living standards, and internationally, he had to deal with the Cold War and the Cuban Missile Crisis whilst being the first truly nuclear-armed Prime Minister. He had close relationships with US Presidents Eisenhower and Kennedy. With his Winds of Change speech in 1960, he distanced himself and the country from apartheid, and he accelerated the process of decolonisation. It was in the 60s he eventually resigned after a number of damaging scandals.
1: Whilst we're focusing on politics, can you give us one example of an important legal change linked to 1986?
2: Of course, you may be familiar with the name Susie Lamplugh.
1: She was the 25-year-old lone worker who went missing while working as an estate agent. Wasn't a charity set up by her parents?
2: That's correct. The Susie Lamplugh Trust in December 1986, the year she went missing. Its aim has been to offer personal safety training and advice to others to help people be and feel safe. The evidence suggests Susie may have been targeted by a stalker. The National Stalking Helpline was set up by the Trust in 2010. It's helped more than 85,000 victims since its inception and is the only service of its kind globally. The charity's campaign for the introduction of the Protection from Harassment Act 1997 and the Protection of Freedoms Act 2012, which introduced specific offences for stalking as well as the 2020 Stalking Protection Orders.
1: Thank you, James. We should add, alongside the helpline, there is an online tool which can support you if you're worried you might be being stalked. That can be accessed at susielamplugh.org. And tomorrow, UCB News will bring you one more special report on This Is My Story as we look back on events from 1986. But for up-to-date reports from UCB News, do go to the UCB Player app.

0: Kim Walker-Smith with Protector here on your listener-supported UCB2. And I'm going to be honest, I've not heard much from you guys today. So do get in touch if you've got any memories of UCB past that you'd like to share with the UCB2 family. You can WhatsApp 01782 922220 or email matt@ucb.co.uk. But I do want to mention Ian. Ian, thanks for getting in touch. Yes, is the UCB Word for Today webpage offline? Yep, there are a few issues going on at the moment. Just to let you know, last night behind the scenes, our air conditioning system here at our broadcast centre failed, which meant that all the computer servers that run broadcasting went down. So our incredible IT team and our warden on site and some of our hospitality and facilities team were working into the early hours of the morning to restore things so that we could keep broadcasting going. We have a backup system that kicked in so that you didn't miss any content, but that has had an impact on some of the usual services, including the Word for Today being available on the website at the moment. We are working on trying to rectify that, as well as another few teething issues caused by the power outage we experienced yesterday. But the good news is, especially for you, Ian, the Word for Today devotional is available on the UCB Player app, and I'll be playing it for you at about 12:30 today.
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3: Hi, my name is Nicola Neal, and I'm the CEO of Every Life International. Now, if I was an amazing cook, and just to be clear, I'm definitely not. But if I was an amazing cook, and I wanted you to know just how amazing a cook I was, the best way for me to do that is to give you some of my food to taste, right? I think sometimes, as the church, with all of our best intentions, in order for it to work, has to be big and fancy and impressive. I wonder if we need to stop spending so much of our time, energy, money, and resources trying to entice people into our buildings and work on getting better at going outside of them and into

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2: UCB News at 11 o'clock. I'm Vicky Gibbons. At least 32 people have died and 700 have been injured after two huge back-to-back earthquakes hit Venezuela. Dozens of buildings have collapsed in the capital, Caracas, and rescuers are searching the rubble. The country's interim president has declared a state of emergency. Tomaso Della Longa is from the International Federation of Red Cross.
3: It's very bad. We're looking at infrastructure damage. We are still not sure. It's still unclear if the airport in Caracas can be used or not. I mean, the streets are full of rubbles, so we are already looking at all the logistics issues that we'll face.
2: One in six babies in England are living in dangerously hot homes. The National Housing Federation says 70,000 babies are being put at risk as the country endures another heatwave. It says the high temperatures pose serious health risks to children and are also causing sleep disruption. Yesterday was the hottest June day on record. Weather presenter Kirsty McCabe explains why the tropical nights are making it feel even worse.
4: We cool down by sweating. And if that sweat's got nowhere to go, which is what happens when the air is really moist, then you can't cool down and your core temperature rises. So the more muggy it is, the worse it is.
2: Two new groups have been set up by the Church of England, which will explore the legal and legislative questions around special services involving prayers of love and faith for same-sex couples. Pastoral advice and guidance on individual cases will also be offered to bishops and archdeacons to promote consistent practice. It's as the Living in Love Faith programme to shape the church's approach to identity, sexuality, relationships and marriage comes to an end. And 80% of us in Britain say we've changed our eating habits because of the cost of living. Almost half of adults surveyed are put off cooking new dishes as they consider the ingredients too expensive. That's the latest UCB News.
5: From the Bible. Religion that God our Father accepts as pure and faultless is this: to look after orphans and widows in their distress and to keep oneself from being polluted by the world. James 1:27.

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0: 40 years. That's how old UCB's ministry turns this year. Since UCB was first registered as a charity, and our founder, Ian Mackey, moved back to the UK from New Zealand to make a start on setting up Christian radio here in the UK. But there was a story before UCB began, because it was in New Zealand that Ian was inspired by what he heard on Rema Radio. One of the founders of Rema Radio was Hal Short, and I had a chance to chat to him a while back when we were celebrating 30 years of the Word for Today. That was about 2 years ago. We're going to listen in to that conversation that we had, and then the man himself will be joining us in the studio.
11: Matt Brown on UCB2.
0: And if you've ever wondered what the UCB stands for, we'll get into that very shortly. But it's my pleasure to welcome to the UCB2 studio today, Mr. Hal Short. How are you doing?
12: Oh, not too bad. I think I picked up something on the plane, so I'm not so sure. But no, I'm good.
0: Good, good. Well, you've mentioned the plane. People will be able to tell by your accent. You're not local to Stoke-on-Trent, are you?
12: No, I'm not. I'm a first generation Kiwi. My own parents were born in this country, and then they emigrated to New Zealand, where I was born. And so, yes, that's all my history has been in New Zealand, except what I've been working in ministry.
0: Yeah, well, we'll get into the ministry and why you're here at UCB this particular day, but take us back, because the first thing we want to know is about how your faith journey with Jesus first began.
12: Well, I was always brought up with a faith. As a young fellow, regularly went to church. But then I got shunted off to boarding school for 5 years, and that sort of went by the board after about 5 years. Mm. Until my wife's brother, who I worked with, dragged me along to his church. And going to that church, I remember there was a big crusade on at one point, and I just knew I had to go forward and give my life to Christ and repent of many sins. Mm. and so that was the start of it, really, for me. But I'd like to say everything was great from that point on. But my progress from what I was to what I am now wasn't that fast. It was a progression,
0: yeah,
12: but a steady progression. Mm. I think the real turning point in my life came when I was studying in New Zealand, and I looked at going to university, but I'd been in boarding school for 5 years and thought, no, I do not want to go to university. I want to get out and get a life,
0: yeah,
12: find out what the real world's like. And so I went into a trade. So I would have been the only Kiwi in New Zealand with a university entrance taking a trade, because everybody with university entrance went to university.
0: Yeah.
12: But while I was doing that and training as a Sparky, I carried on studying. And eventually, after we, Andy and I got married, we were offered a job in Wellington in the Ministry Works head office. As a electrical draftsman, because they like people who'd been on the tools and things like that.
0: Mm.
12: But it was enabled me to really concentrate on my studies.
0: Yeah.
12: The turning point of my life came when I got to the end of those studies. I had a decision to make. I was doing extra maths, like stage two university maths and stuff like that. So I could have gone to one of the universities for my electrical engineering degree, but I needed very good passes, and that would have enabled me to go in for the third year, do the degree in 2 years rather than the four. But I failed the easiest of all the papers that I'd sat. I said, Lord, what are you doing? And what I need to say is that a few weeks before that, I had got on my knees and said, Lord, your will for my life, not my own.
10: Mm.
12: And that's why I was wondering what he was doing with me.
10: Yeah.
12: But I always say to people, you never pray that prayer unless you absolutely mean it. After giving your life to Christ, I think that is probably the most important prayer you could pray. Your will for my life, Lord, not my own. And what happened was that after I'd missed that one paper and I knew I had to go back and do some more study, a Rotary Foundation award came up. So put my name forward. I was one of 300 applicants in this particular club. I had nothing to do with Rotary at the time.
10: Mm.
12: They selected me as their technical training person. And then my name went forward to 47 clubs in the whole district. I got shortlisted and then I got the award. You know, it's one of those things. You know that God's hand is on this.
10: Yeah.
12: My chances in the natural of getting that weren't that great when you think of the number of people. But what I didn't realize at the time, this is God's plan for training me for what was to come. Because you need to understand, I was a very introverted person. I tell you, when I got married and had to stand up and give thank yous to different people, I said, once is enough.
10: Yeah.
12: And so with this award, I had to speak to Rotary clubs about New Zealand. And I trained in the UK as a lighting engineer.
10: Okay.
12: Because there was no specific training for illumination engineering in New Zealand. So I came to London. I think my head of department was horrified to find I had a wife and two kids in tow. One was five, one was three.
10: Mm.
12: And we had no job, because I got there before the start of the academic year. And anyway, I ended up getting a job as an electrical engineer with Oscar Faber and Partners in St. Albans. But it's like everything just fitted into place before I went into full-time study. So when I came back to New Zealand after I've completed my studies as an illumination engineer, I would not have been back in the country more than 6 weeks. And I remember tuning to the local radio stations, and there was a new station on called Radio Windy. Wellington is known for that.
10: Yeah.
12: And I remember crying out, Lord, if there was only a Christian radio station in this country. Now, I knew nothing about Christian radio.
10: Mm-hmm.
12: I had no idea what was happening in that regard. And the next day I was down talking to a mate of mine who was in the same church as us. And we were in a housing group where you had people coming back from overseas and the government put them up. There was more PhDs in that street than I think in half the country.
10: Yeah.
12: And he said to me, my mate said to me, he said, are you going to the meeting? What meeting? There's a group trying to get Christian radio going.
10: No way.
12: Do you want to come? Yeah, okay. I mean, I have to admit, I'm not the sharpest thing around. It didn't actually occur to me at the time what I'd cried out to God about 24 hours earlier and what I was going to, was all part of the steps. So I went to the meeting with him. It was in quite a big hall, a handful of people.
10: Mm.
12: And I was in that meeting, God put a sovereign burden on me to be involved with the group. In New Zealand, it was called Radio Rhema. And I knew it wasn't full-time at that point.
10: Mm.
12: And so I knew that I had to get involved. I went to, I managed to get in touch with the people that were involved in this. And I eventually got put in touch with the local committee who'd been praying for someone to pick up the reins in Wellington.
10: Wow.
12: Next thing I know, before I've gone too far, I'm out there campaigning for him, going to churches, going to home groups, anyone that would listen. And back in those days, where there was no weekend shopping, but you had late night shopping on a Friday.
10: Yeah.
12: And so I would find myself out in the streets of the shopping centres trying to collar anybody that wanted to ask me about Christian radio. Now, this is somebody you need to understand who couldn't stand up and talk to six people. God had transformed me.
10: Yeah.
12: And so I ended up involved in heading up the work in Wellington, and then I ended up heading up the work in Auckland City. Head office still in Christchurch, and the founder appointed me a vice president. There was two of us who became vice presidents. And so, you know, it was a huge battle to get established with a station.
10: Mm.
12: Because you need to understand that Dick Berry, the guy that founded this, was given the vision for it in early 1960s.
10: Wow.
12: And now I'm talking about 1974, 1975. And they got their first one-day broadcast in 1975. 100 watts, medium wave, 18 hours a day, no pre-recorded stuff, live.
10: Yeah.
12: That doesn't go very far.
10: Mm.
12: That was in Christchurch. 12 months later, we applied for another license, again, 100 watts, medium wave, this time in Wellington. And 18 hours, no pre-recorded stuff, all had to be live. And on top of that, the minister who was in charge of this stuff in the government had stipulated we were only to broadcast to our members. I'm not quite sure how you do that
10: on
12: a radio station. It did take a bit of tongue-biting not to ask him. So it wasn't until some years later before we got the first license.
10: Mm.
12: And then the first license they got was they got 6 hours a day, Monday to Friday, 18 hours a day in the weekends, because nobody was paid a salary or wage. We were home missionaries, in effect.
10: Yeah.
12: There was no salaries. We had to raise our own support. And the tribunal of the day couldn't see how we could run a 24-hour or 18-hour-a-day station when we're not paying wages.
10: Yeah.
12: And so it took several years before we actually got to that point. Eventually, the station became the fourth largest broadcaster in the country. And today, they have three nationwide radio networks, Rima, Star, Life FM, for different age groups, plus they own a television channel on Sky.
10: Wow.
12: So they're doing three radio channels and one channel on Sky, 24 hours a day, 7 days a week. You know, so that's sort of the background. But it took years and years to get to that point.
10: Yeah.
12: Now, if I duck back, where does UCB come from?
10: Mm.
12: When I was a vice president in the early days, we really began to feel, we'd get people saying, we really need what you've got here in this country,
10: mm.
12: in our nation. And God began to burden us for looking out, you know, Australia, the islands, the UK. The founder, my predecessor, was really burdened to come to the UK.
10: Mm.
12: We came up here. We did a bit of a reconnaissance. We sent somebody over to have a look around and see what we could learn. The name UCB actually came from the chap that we'd sent over, a guy called Murray Schelling. And he said, we can't use Rima because it's part of the Rhema churches. You don't want confusion.
10: Yeah.
12: And we couldn't change the name in New Zealand because it was well established at that point.
10: Sure.
12: So we were looking for a new identity outside of New Zealand. And he said, I think you should call it United Christian Broadcasters.
10: Mm.
12: So the three of us, who we founded the international work, sat down and we thought, yes, we will call it UCB, United Christian Broadcasters International. And at that stage, we were working on the UK, and we said we'll call this, you know, United Christian Broadcasters UK.
10: Yeah.
12: And so if you go around the world, you'll find people are UCBs. And so it really started when Dick and Frank and myself, as the founders of the international work, and founders also, I was one of the founders for this work in England, that we, you know, that we stayed with that. We did change from calling the international company United Christian Broadcasters just to UCB. because we knew we would be going into places that may not be Christian.
10: Mm.
12: There are countries, you know, where you've got to be a little bit more subtle.
10: Yeah.
12: And so we changed it just to UCB International. And so the work's already known as UCB around the world. I think we're working in something like 40-plus countries now.
10: Yeah.
12: So, you know, you've got Australia, you've got here, you've got through Europe, you know, France and Estonia. We worked in Russia for quite a while.
10: Mm.
12: That was interesting. And also in Denmark, in those places, plus Canada. Originally, we started with the Commonwealth countries, but that wasn't enough. So God pushed us out into other areas.
10: And wow. I think,
12: you know, it was never about us. We just said, Lord, what do you want us to do?
10: Mm.
12: We're here. You know, it's we don't want to be the stars.
10: Yeah.
12: We just want to see your gospel going out. See, we see broadcasting as in Christian broadcasting as going into the marketplace. Now, you know, if you want someone to come to a church, they've got to, you've got to get them into the church to hear the gospel. We're going out where they are. Now, it doesn't exclude one from the other.
10: Yeah.
12: You know, you've got to have both. And so we're just one small part of something much greater that God is doing. And our heart was that, okay, we want to be able to reach people in their situation, in their homes, and deal with things that are bothering them.
10: Yeah.
12: And hopefully bring them back to Christ. We want to be an instrument for healing with, you know, people with God, people healing, being healed with each other, and we want to see Christ raised up. And that's where the word for day also came in. We, you know, there was this Irishman that heard about this Christian work in the UK, and he got really excited. And so one thing led to another. That's how we end up with contacting with Bob Gass. The big thing about the word for today or the word for you today, whatever title they have it in whichever country, is that it was never designed to be a theological devotional.
10: Yeah.
12: It was always designed to meet somebody at their point of need. And that fitted in ideally with what we're doing. And so, and Bob had a real, you know, knack for touching people's lives.
10: Yeah.
12: And so for us, we said, yes, this is what we want. We want something which is down to earth. It talks about real life situations. And that's right where we were. So the rest is history 30 years later.
10: Yeah. And what a history it's been from like very humble beginnings of that 100 watt medium wave license for just an hour to now radio broadcasting around the globe. We often refer to our UCB family here in the UK. We've got two stations, UCB 1 and UCB 2, but it's been a journey to get to this point. And the most recent change was our switch in the UK to DAB+. So we know that now in more parts of the UK than ever, people can literally stumble across these radio stations and hear a message of hope and hear about Jesus. We've heard stories during our appeals of people maybe having a hire car that's been tuned to UCB radio, or they've bought a second-hand car and it's been tuned into UCB and they've started listening and they've not stopped and have now become supporters of this ministry. And other people who've come to faith in Jesus through stumbling across part of UCB's ministry.
12: You'll hear those very same stories around the globe, whether you're in Canada, the States, Denmark, you know, Estonia, Africa, Australia, New Zealand, and here, wherever it happens to be, you know, there's all the France and all the different countries. You will hear the same things, how people have come across the ministry. And that's, you know, and that's changed their lives. One of the underlying factors with this too, which I hadn't mentioned before, is that it was always our belief that the best people to reach anyone with the gospel lived in that country. So whilst we brought in people from outside to get things established, we had to undergo, you know, a level of training for those people that came in that were local.
10: Sure.
12: And that takes time. I mean, we knew something about the heart and the desire about what we're trying to do. But of course, for people locally, it's foreign until they, you know, get to until they get to understand what the heart is. And so, to me, everything is about heart attitude. We're here as purveyors of the gospel. It's not about us. It's about the Lord.
10: Mm.
12: And we just want to see people come to Christ.
10: Yeah.
12: And people be strengthened. I mean, you've not only got people coming to Christ, but you've also got people who need hope. They need strengthening. Because life throws some pretty nasty things at you. And, you know, I just see that those things, this is where, you know, we fit into the fabric of things. And it's a fabric, it's a very interesting fabric.
10: Mm.
12: Because you've got churches, you've got other ministries. But we're just one of those.
10: Yeah.
12: A significant one, I guess.
10: Yeah, definitely. I mean, little did I know at the age of probably about 14 or 15, I got involved with a group of young people in my local area. We had pop-up radio stations one Christmas through the Oasis Trust, as it's known now. Radio Cracker was its name. And me and a group of friends broadcast out of an upper room in a church in Chesterfield the first year, and then Derby, not too far from Stoke-on-Trent, the following year. Little did I know that God would then take me on a journey to train in broadcast acting, to then go into ministry of different kinds with young people in education, in youth work through the church, and a bit of work in media at the BBC for a time. I'm now sat here with you in one of UCB's studios, one of their global studios, having the privilege of talking about God and the impact that he's had. It's fair to say it's been quite a journey from that initial cry to God of a desire for Christian radio in the area of New Zealand where you were. As you look back on that now and see what God has done by that idea being planted in the hearts of several people to now being an international ministry with so many opportunities to share the gospel, it would be easy for many people to look at what God's achieved and become quite proud. How have you protected against that and been able to remain humble in all of this?
12: For me, again, as I say, it was never about me. You know, we fight the same. It doesn't matter whether we're here in the UK, in Australia, New Zealand, Canada, Africa, or wherever.
10: Mm.
12: We are dealing with real people, with real problems, and we're fighting a real enemy. We found, one of the things we found is that Satan would have done everything he could to kill the work in New Zealand at its birth. When we came to New Zealand, Ian Mackey was, you know, the first one up here, and I look at that, everything that Ian and the team back then experienced was the same as what we'd experienced back there. We're fighting the same evil, we're fighting the same spiritual forces, but God is bigger than that. And so, as far as we're concerned, myself and Frank and Richard as the founders, it was never about us. And so, and I think, you know, there's a lot of things change, you know, how you reach people and the opportunities. There's still the battles. Everything is a battle. Every piece of ground you win is a battle.
10: Mm.
12: Satan doesn't rest. He doesn't slumber. He doesn't sleep. And he doesn't particularly like us.
10: Yeah.
12: And it doesn't take long to find that out when you're working in ministry.
10: Yeah, true.
12: And so, you know, I find that it's persistence. So, Lord, you brought us into this situation. If this is your plan, then open the doors.
10: Mm.
12: If it's our plan, forget it. Shut the doors. And I think that's really, if you look at it that way, it gives you a different perspective. So it's, you know, you're just following God step by step. Every step is a hard won battle.
10: Yeah.
12: But God is faithful. And I just know that when he says, I want this, it's going to happen.
10: Yeah.
12: You can't see how it's going to happen. And you think, Lord, I've got, there's more than enough problems here for a dozen people, let alone me.
10: Yeah.
12: But I just know that God makes a way when there appears to be no way.
10: Mm.
12: And, you know, if you'd have said back then, Hal, would you envisage this? No. Back at, way back in the very early days, we used to go into a retreat once a year, the leadership. And I remember we'd go out into the, what they call the Littleton Harbour out of Christchurch.
10: Mm.
12: And there was a camp out there we'd go to. And what we'd do, we'd just go, each of us that were in the group, we just

0: 60 degrees. And God spoke to me, says, I'm going to take you to Auckland. You're going to meet kings and leaders and all the stuff. Yeah. and, you know, to me, I just kept that to myself. Said, Lord, well, if that's you, you show us. And the next 12 months later, I found myself in Auckland trying to get the work going there. And so everything's been a step by step. Yes, I've met famous people. I've met leaders. And that, but, you know, people are people.
1: Yeah.
0: And it doesn't matter where they are in society. God puts people in all levels of, his people, in all levels of society to minister to people at a similar level.
1: Yeah.
0: And God's plan and God's way of handling things is much more complex than what we can envisage.
1: Absolutely.
0: So it makes for an interesting life.
1: Definitely. And one of the key themes that you've hit upon there that God has very clearly been speaking to me about during the course of the current year that we're in is the fact that during his ministry on earth, Jesus was pretty much always willing to stop for the one person,
0: yes,
1: to see the individual and give them what he knew they needed, what his father said they needed.
0: Yeah.
1: Not necessarily the things they were asking for, but the thing that his father said they needed.
0: That brings up an interesting point because some of the places we go, the populations are small.
1: Mm.
0: And I mean, it's great to, you know, you say, let's go and bring the gospel to this big city that's got a million people or millions of people. But like with Australia, I mean, they've got about 800 little transmission sites around the country. It's a huge country, it really is.
1: Yeah.
0: But you'll get these communities out in the outback. You know, it's half a dozen people, a man and his dog, and a few others, maybe a bit more than that. And I always used to say, if I lived in the outback, you know, several hours from a major town or city, and I heard the gospel through the station, which is maybe just a little 1-watt station, just in that little town, I would be eternally grateful.
1: Mm.
0: And so in my heart, I don't care. I mean, it's great to be going and saying, let's get a station in this great big city.
1: Yeah.
0: But in my heart, I want to make sure that we don't forget that 50 people or 100 people in that small community. And there are a lot of those communities around, particularly like in the islands and stuff like that in the South Pacific. So, yeah, to me, it's that one person. If you're in that community, if they come to Christ because of what they've heard on the station, I know that they will be eternally grateful for what we've done and for what Christ has done, because really it is all about him.
1: Yeah.
0: And so, yeah, you've got to be able to look at the bigger picture.
1: So as a ministry of UCB International, we have the ability, thanks to the resources that our supporters have provided, to be able to broadcast in different ways, be it through traditional transmission on the airwaves or be it through apps or through the internet, that there are so many possibilities. But there's also a part to play for those people we refer to as our UCB family. So whether you're listening on DAB Plus right now in your vehicle or through a set that you've maybe got set up in your kitchen or your lounge, whether you're listening through a smart speaker of some kind, because at some point this morning you said to that particular smart speaker, play UCBT. Whether it's that you're listening through catch-up at a later date, there is a part that each one of us has to play in sharing the good news about Christ with other people. And so, Hal, I would love to invite you, from your point of view of one of the founders of UCB, to challenge us about how we can be sharing faith with other people and sharing about the ministry of UCB with maybe just that one person who lives next door to us, or that person that we see down at the grocery store once a week, or those we bump into at the library or that we're stood with in the bus stop.
0: You never know who is looking for answers. You never know who is ready to receive Christ. We can make assumptions.
1: Mm.
0: We're people. We make assumptions. And sometimes our assumptions can be very wrong. And I know here I am, I'm 80 years old now.
1: You don't look it.
0: I've been around a while.

0: joke that I'm the last of the founders that's still breathing. But look, the media has changed a lot, you know, and you're right. We now not only just have analog radio and television and stuff, but now we've got all the digital stuff. And that whole scene is changing rapidly. One of the things, too, which is interesting, if I know back in New Zealand, the commercial broadcasters are suffering at the moment because they rely on advertising.
1: Yeah.
0: And if they don't get a big slice of the listener cake, they don't get the advertisers.
1: Mm.
0: Whereas because we are not for profit and, you know, we have a message which is timeless, that, you know, we're in a very strong position.
1: Yeah.
0: And I see that, you know, the UCB ministry is going from strength to strength. I really do. And I always encourage people, if you find people that are struggling or people that you've got a relationship with, yes, tell them about the station.
1: Mm-hmm.
0: Because sometimes, you know, people don't always want to be hit over the head with the gospel.
1: Yeah.
0: But you might find there's, you know, if there's an issue coming up on the station that you hear about and you know that person would benefit from it, and say, oh, have a listen to this.
1: Yeah.
0: It might be a podcast. You know, it could be anything.
1: Yeah.
0: And so, yeah, I by all means encourage people to listen. I would encourage them encourage folks to also make sure that the ministry is known in their church fellowships, their home groups, their churches and the rest. Because, you know, and we're part of a body and we get our strength as part of that body by fellowshipping with other people.
1: Yeah.
0: I used to say quite regularly back in the day that I can come to Christ at church on a Sunday. Who's with me on Monday and Tuesday and Wednesday? And so, you know, this is where, you know, media ministries have a big part to play.
1: Yeah.
0: Because, you know, and it's not in isolation from the church. So you get people, you know, they'll come to a decision at some event within that church fellowship. But, you know, they need somebody beside them in those early days to see them through the week.
1: Yeah.
0: And the next week, and the next week. And so, yeah, that's why it's important, you know, to make the most of what you have here. It really is.
1: It has been an amazing journey so far, a journey which you've had the privilege of seeing unfold. I remember a conversation that I had with someone at the start of this year. His name's Jared Cooper, and he said he's learned to sit back, to watch what God is doing, and then join in when it's appropriate to. Only God knows what the future holds for UCB International, but I want to take a moment today to thank you for the part that you have played in being a faithful servant to our Lord and Savior Jesus, to our Heavenly Father God, and to the Holy Spirit in being obedient to what God's called you to do. It is such a privilege to have been able to chat to you this morning. And I'd just like to offer you one more opportunity, if you feel led to share anything that's on your heart for those people who are listening today.
0: I think in ministry, I mean, there were times when I said, Lord, this is too hard for me. You know, go pick somebody else.
1: Yeah.
0: But I just know that, you know, God is able, He is more than able to do, you know, do things over and above what we can conceive. And so I would encourage people to get behind the ministry here and encourage people to get in behind it and be part of it. Yeah, but for me, it's been been years of service, and some of those times were very difficult.
1: Mm.
0: And I would encourage the listeners to pray for the team. Pray that God's will be done. Because, you know, you're in a frontline ministry. It's not the only ministry, but you're in a frontline ministry, and you're going to come under attack. And so we desperately need people who are listeners, supporters, praying a shield of protection over here, over all this work, over the people, the staff that have been called into this. For me, it was a calling.
1: Mm.
0: I used to say, you know, I'm not a volunteer, I'm a conscript. And I think that's, you know, that perhaps sums it up. But so, yes, I'd say please pray for the people in the ministry. Pray for UCB and, you know, seek after its welfare, that it might be more affected. My one prayer I pray is, Lord, would you make the UCB ministries more effective today than they've ever been? The next day, Lord, would you make them more effective today than they were yesterday?
1: Yeah.
0: And that's my heartfelt prayer. Lord, would you make them more effective? And, you know, we're talking about, you know, a lot of different cultures, a lot of different situations, but this I know, we have one King.
1: Yeah.
0: And that's what it's all about.
1: How short. Thank you so much for joining us on This Is My Story today, and God bless you.
0: Thank you.
2: You're listening to UCB2.
1: Well, as promised, because he made his way over from New Zealand just in the last 24 hours or so, joining me live in the This Is Our Story studio right now is the man himself, Hal Short. Hey, Hal, how are you doing?
0: I'm doing fine, thanks, Matt.
1: Very good.
0: A little jet lag, but yeah, I'm fine.
1: I was saying earlier, you look very well considering how far you've flown to be here ahead of the celebration on Saturday. Of course, we've heard the conversation that we had 2 years ago, but there's more that we didn't have time to share at that time. So talk to us about how Rema Radio in New Zealand first went national.
0: Okay, that really was a move of God. What happened was that the government, the minister in charge of broadcasting in the government of the day, came up with some scheme that everybody, including the current broadcasters, would have to tender for their frequencies that they already owned. And so that really put us in a situation where somebody could have come in. We had first option, but then, of course, we had no money. Mm. Nothing unusual when you're involved in ministry.
1: No.
0: And what it would have meant that we would not have been able to meet, I guess, the criteria to keep the few frequencies that we had. I think we had three at that stage. And what it really meant was that somebody with a lot of money, it could have been a cult, it could have been another commercial broadcaster, could have come in and bought these frequencies we'd already hard fought for over our heads.
1: Mm.
0: And what I did at the time, at that point, I was the current president of Rema Media, and I just went to the on air and said to the folks, "Look, this is what's happening within the law, and would you please pray and ask God to do something?"
1: Mm.
0: And I think I must have also said about petitioning your MP, your local MP, because under the Westminster system, if I petition my MP, he is then, and say, I might have my petition as the leader of that group, and say half a dozen others. I send that into him.
1: Yeah.
0: He then has to present that at Parliament.
1: Right.
0: Now, what we didn't realise at the time, excuse me, was that people around the country would send these petitions to all their MPs. We tied up the House of Parliament at their opening every day for about 3 weeks with, "Oh, Mr. Speaker, I have a petition on behalf of so-and-so and six others." And then somebody else would jump up, the same thing, right across the house.
1: Yeah.
0: Civic officials got in the ear of politicians and said, "Look, these guys are doing something worthwhile in my community.
1: Mm.
0: You know, look after them, leave them alone. They're doing a good job." And then a whole lot of people also sent letters into the minister in charge of broadcasting. Eventually, I got a request from the minister, and the Crown Minister, say, "Would you please come to my office in Wellington?"
1: Okay.
0: Which I duly did with my Vice President. I walked into his office and he put his hands up in surrender and says, "I give up." That's literally what he said. He said, "I've had over 1,000 letters here," and he had all the experience of the petitions and everything. He says, "We're going to change the law. We're not going to do what we said we would do." Now, the interesting thing was, what they then did was to create a special schedule for non-commercial broadcasters like Rema, which they call the seventh schedule, and we were allowed to keep our frequencies free of charge, and also they allowed us to have 6 minutes an hour advertising.
1: Okay.
0: Because we're non-commercial, yeah, but we could still have some advertising to support ourselves. It also applied to university stations and others like that.
1: Mm.
0: And that was good. But the real clincher was yet to come. Somebody made the decision to auction off more frequencies under what they call a second tier bid system.
1: Okay.
0: So what that meant was that I see a frequency I want, a radio frequency, and I might bid, you know, we'll say $20,000 or yeah, pounds or whatever you like. You come along as the second highest bidder, and you bid $5,000.
1: Uh-huh.
0: I win the tender for that frequency, but I don't pay the $20,000. I pay the $5,000 that you offered. So
1: right.
0: And would you believe we picked up 30 radio frequencies, AM, FM, for a $30,000 total.
1: Wow.
0: And that was the thing that enabled us to go national.
1: Mm.
0: And afterwards as well, they kept that system in place and we kept adding more frequencies under that system until somebody down the track said, we're not making any money out of this. This is the government.
1: Yeah.
0: And so today, if you want a frequency that's come up for auction, you pay what you bid.
1: Right.
0: But God had enabled us to get in sufficient frequencies to establish networks across the country.
1: Yeah.
0: And we became the fourth largest broadcaster in New Zealand.
1: Wow.
0: We had, you know, we've got at the moment, they've got three radio networks, Rima, Sanctuary, and Life, for different age groups. Plus, we've also got a television channel on Sky TV. And so, yeah, God made the way.
1: Yeah.
0: When there was no way, we were under the threat of being wiped out. But that's been the story all the way through.
1: It really has. And we've been hearing so much about that in terms of UCB's 40-year story. Of course, that story originates in New Zealand as our founder, Ian Mackey. He heard Rima Radio and God spoke very clearly to him that needed to be the reality here in the UK. But of course, there's more to the story of Rima Radio in terms of when you switched to satellite broadcasting.
0: Oh, right. I will come back to Ian as yeah, well. The switch to satellite was interesting. That particular government, they put in a policy of all the government departments being commercialised in effect. They had to sort of, you know, try and pay their own way the best they could. Well, Telecom got privatised, and we owed them about $600,000, which was quite a bit of money in those days.
1: Yeah.
0: And of course, which we didn't have, nothing new there. And they came in and said, look, if you don't pay this bill by such and such a date, we're cutting your landlines, because that's how we got our signals to Wellington and Nelson, the other centres we're at.
1: Yeah.
0: And it was one of those things that, you know, we had debt, we didn't know what to do. So I just went on air and said, folks, would you pray? We just pray for it. We need an answer here. We need God to do something here.
1: Yeah.
0: And then I went home. I was working on my house, doing some work, literal work on my house at the time. And I just said, Lord, it's in your hands. And I remember my Auckland manager going into the office on a Saturday morning. He said there was a group of people outside his office. They were wanting to give. So they opened up the office. We had the same thing happen in Christchurch. And people were literally, you know, just coming in and handing their money over, just about throwing the money onto the counter.
1: Yeah.
0: Within a matter of days, we had $600,000 in. By the time we had finished, we had $1 million, you know. By the time we got to our deadlines, we had $1 million given. It was something God had moved sovereignly on those people that listened and heard us. We were able to pay off Telecom. We were able to. We also had a rule where we had to be on air if we had another frequency within 18 months. So we had to do, some of our money went to that.
1: Yeah.
0: And I made the decision then and there that we were going to get off Telecom. We went to satellite. which was, you know, well, it cost us some capital, but it was much cheaper. And we became the first broadcaster in New Zealand to go satellite.
1: And pioneering.
0: You know, just God going ahead before us. Mm. You know, we saw him move sovereignly. And it was just amazing to watch what, you know, he was doing.
1: It's incredible to watch. So talk to us about Ian Mackey. Oh, right. You said you'd come back to it.
0: Yes, I did. Ian was involved with REMA in New Zealand in the city of Timaru, helping to try and get established there. And Ian used to say to us, there's two good things about Scotland, the departure lounge and the road south, I think. And he emigrated first to Australia. He came out of the Falkirk area, and I don't know a lot about his family background. I did meet his family once, which is interesting. And then he came to New Zealand, he married, and he was working in New Zealand. Then he got involved with us in Timaru. And then one day, this is right back when we were forming United Christian Broadcasters International. So myself, as a vice president at the time, the other vice president, and our founder, Richard Berry, we formed the International UCB as the umbrella company for all the UCBs, because God had been bringing people in and saying, we need what you have in our country.
1: Yeah.
0: I'll come back to that again. But with Ian, God suddenly put a burden on him to come back to the UK. I mean, he wasn't planning to come back here. But he said, he came to Dick Berry and said, I believe God wants me to go back and establish UCB UK. And that took, you know, a conviction from the Lord to make that happen. And so he came back. And the conditions that he came back to, you know, were tough. We had our first building in the call Bill and Irene Brooks gave us to use. Up the first floor of the rest of the building, Teen Challenge were in the basement, but the Pigeons owned the rest of it. you know, it was real grassroots pioneering stuff.
1: Mm.
0: And I think, too, what we didn't realise at the time, it was hard in New Zealand, you know, years and years and years just to get a little wedge.
1: Yeah.
0: What we discovered here is we, in New Zealand, I think we probably underestimated just how tough it would be in the UK.
1: Mm.
0: Now, I think things are probably more entrenched here. There was a bigger stake, bigger population, bigger stake. And, you know, the enemy of our souls doesn't want, you know, Christians having a big stake.
1: No.
0: And it was a hard fight. It was a big fight. But as you can see, you look around, God has made the way.
1: Yeah.
0: It's not been our cleverness. It's not been our abilities. But it's God working through us. We're just instruments. And he's opened a door.
1: So can we revisit? Because I know that God spoke to you very clearly through Scripture about what he was calling you to do. And when you hear how specifically God spoke to Hal through his word about the vision for Christian Radio in New Zealand, which has now expanded worldwide and is part of the story of UCB, you'll understand what we're drawing out here.
0: I came back from studying illumination engineering in the UK back in the 70s. I was the first Kiwi in my field qualified in that field because there was no training for illumination engineering and lighting and that in New Zealand at the time. But now I thought I was coming back to make a nice amount of money as the first Kiwi qualified in my field. Little did I know that God had other plans. And that my training and that really was all part of something else that God was preparing me for.
1: Mm.
0: Because as I can't remember if I mentioned earlier, but I was used to be a very introverted person. I got the study award against great odds, and I knew that it was God leading me there to the UK to study illumination engineering.
1: Yeah.
0: Because I was introverted, you know, speaking to people was a challenge. But I had to speak to Rotary clubs in their luncheons because I was on one of their awards. And so, as I used to say, that ruined a lot of good lunches. But my background, by the time God spoke to me when I came back to New Zealand, I'd had training, you know, in public speaking and administration, a technical background. You know, he'd been rounding me out. But I'd come back, and we were back about 6 weeks, and God said, first I said, Lord, if there was only a Christian radio station in this country, I still do not know today where that came from. Something in my heart. I knew nothing about Christian radio, really. Nobody told me anything about Christian radio. The next morning, a friend of ours down the road said, are you going to the meeting? And because he went to the same church. What meeting? Oh, there's a group trying to get Christian radio going. Do you want to come? Oh, yeah, I might as well.
1: Yeah.
0: I went to that meeting. I mean, as I tell people, I'm not the sharpest knife in the drawer. I didn't actually, link the two things together. Mm. But when I got into that meeting, God put a sovereign burden on my heart to make it known in the city of Wellington. I was still bonded to the government at that stage, so it was a part-time role. But he also gave me a scripture. And the scripture was from Psalm 96, verse 2. Sing to the Lord, praise his name. Each day proclaim the good news that he saves. Publish his glorious deeds among the nations. Tell everyone about the amazing things he does. Great is the Lord, he is most worthy of praise. And that was a rhema, an inspired spoken word to me.
1: Well, we'll unpack that a little more after we've got the latest UCB news and checked on the weather with Vicky Gibbons. It's a privilege to have Hal Short here in the This Is Our Story studio. 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So let's head over to Vicky right now.
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3: UCB News at 12 o'clock. I'm Vicky Gibbons. Back-to-back earthquakes have killed at least 164 people in Venezuela. Dozens of buildings have collapsed in the capital, Caracas, and rescuers are searching the rubble. The US Geological Survey claims thousands of people could have been killed in total. The interim president has declared a state of emergency. A UK record for the highest June minimum temperatures has been broken after it fell to 23.5 degrees overnight in Cardiff. A red warning for extreme heat's been extended for some areas to tomorrow night. These children at a nursery in southeast London have been enjoying the water play.
4: We can jump and teleport.
5: Yeah, and we can eat ice cream and we can go out and play with each other.
6: I like it when it's warmer too, but I like it when it's summer.
3: Meanwhile, hose pipes and sprinklers are being temporarily banned in Kent. A body's been recovered from a Devon river in the search for a missing teenager. 15-year-old Taylor Charlton from Barnstable was last seen on the 8th of May, and there's been an extensive operation to find him. Rachel Reeves is backing Andy Burnham to become the next Prime Minister, despite speculation she may be replaced as Chancellor. The Makerfield MP is the only contender so far to replace Sir Keir Starmer, who announced his resignation on Monday. If no other challenger emerges, he could become Prime Minister next month. And the Hope School in Bethlehem has given an award of recognition to the Methodist Liaison Office Jerusalem for its support and sharing the school's story. The education facility, also known as a Second Chance School, helps children with disabilities by creating a safe environment where young people who are often marginalised can access specialised education and therapy. That's the latest UCB news.
1: Thank you, Vicky. Well, the heat continues again today. Plenty of sunshine, though there is some cloud affecting parts of the North Sea coast, but hot for most of us and exceptionally hot across southern and central parts of England and Wales this afternoon. The good news is it is a little breezier than yesterday and wetter and cloudier for northwest Scotland, with some spells of heavy rain later on this evening. But looking at the temperatures this afternoon, in Scotland, lows of 15 to to 17 degrees, but highs getting up to 27, even maybe hitting 30 degrees in parts of southern Scotland and Northern Ireland. And across England and Wales, lows of 24 degrees down the east coast, but highs possibly of 35 to 37 degrees on the far south coast. If you are there, please do stay safe, hydrated and protected from the heat. Now we turn to 2 Timothy chapter 1.
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10: You are listening to This Is Our Story. And in the last hour, we've been hearing some of the story before UCB existed here in the UK. Hal Short is still with me in the studio. And Hal, you were sharing that key scripture that God spoke to you through from Psalm 96, beginning at verse 2. Sing to the Lord, praise his name, proclaim his salvation day after day, declare his glory among the nations, his marvelous deeds among all peoples. Great is the Lord and most worthy of praise. I could continue, but of course, that was a key moment for you in terms of God guiding you ahead. Yes. And as you look back now, all the different roles, all the different parts that God has had you play in the story so far, there can be no doubt that God is faithful, can there?
11: Oh, there's no doubt at all. That subsequent to that scripture, some years later in a retreat with the exec, we were in this prayer retreat, and God took me up top of a hill and to show me all that we're in Christchurch area, and looked around 360 degrees, mountains and sea and stuff like that. And he spoke to me, said, in a year's time, and I didn't say it, you are going to go to Auckland. So I was in Wellington. He says, you're going to go to Auckland, and you will meet leaders, kings, leaders, and, you know, go around the world and stuff like that. And it was like, me? Because, you know, I was a nobody in a nobody organization, you know, fighting just to get a little wedge of broadcasting space. But I can say this, that along with that scripture, all that, you know, has happened over the years, God has been faithful. It's come true. I've met, as I say, I've met the famous, the infamous. I've travelled around the world. I mean, and we've seen God open up doors that were closed. I've seen people, healed of incurable diseases. You know, I've seen him make the way. I know that when God has a plan and a purpose, nothing can stop it.
10: Yeah.
11: And time and again, you know, I find that I found myself in a situation where I say, Lord, if you don't do something here, we're done. Mm. You know, we can't go forward. I've come to a brick wall. I can't get around it, over it, or under it. And the only way through is if you make a way and punch a hole through it. It's always, I think I've said before, it's, you know, you trust God, you believe God, and you say, Lord, it's you or nothing. When you go through, when you've got through the wall after he's made the way, oh, I knew you could do this. You can get very very bold in your faith after the event.
10: Yeah.
11: But I know that, though, there's a couple of things that I think is important when you're looking to God about a situation. If as an organization, unity is a key.
10: Mm.
11: You know, when a group of you come together and you pray and believe and seek God with one heart, one mind, God hears the prayer. And you know, if we come humbly before the Lord and say, Lord, we can't do this, Philippians 4 says, I can do everything through Christ who gives me strength. Because without Christ, we don't have the strength. Mm-hmm. We can't do it. And so my testimony would be, is yes, God has done great things, and not only in New Zealand and this ministry, but in countries around the world. You're looking, you know, at UCB influence in around 40-something countries now. And all I can say, it's not my doing, but it's God at work through his people.
10: It's incredible. And I'm sure as you look back on the story of UCB globally, it's a great encouragement to you in your personal relationship with God as well. But I want to encourage those people who are listening as well. Whilst our focus is on 40 years of UCB this week and next week here on UCB2, we want to encourage you that God wants to do the same in and through you. And I've been studying the books of Samuel and some of Chronicles recently, as well as some of the Psalms, and recognizing that David's heart obviously was after God's own heart. Yes. And so many times when David was faced with a battle, he would go and consult God. And as you were saying, it's easy to be bold in our faith when we've seen the breakthrough. But over the years, how have you really built up your trust in God and tried to be bold in your faith before the breakthrough? How?
11: Yeah, it's probably trying to be bold. I think you see, I've seen God provide and do something, you know, at one level. And then that gives you a level of confidence. And then another challenge comes along, which is a bit bigger. And then one that's a bit bigger again. It's like I remember when we were like buying buildings in the early days.
10: Yeah.
11: And you know, the first one we bought was like about $30,000 or something. Then you come along and something's like, you know, $100,000. And when we our head office years ago in New Zealand was like $2.5 million, and we had a few hundred dollars in the bank.
10: Mm.
11: And but the thing was is that as the leadership, and that we were of one mind, one heart, we believe, said, Lord, we believe this is what you want us to have, and he provided. It's, you know, it's not about prosperity, it's not about anything else, it's about God going ahead, God saying, I want you to have this. You're one mind, one heart, it's good, and I want you to have it. And so he's built faith step by step, and I think it's all those little landmarks that you see, and it's that you say, God intervened there, he did this there, he did that there, and that gives you a confidence to say, Lord, if you want this, I know you can bring it about.
10: Yeah.
11: You know, we just had a situation just recently, talking with back in New Zealand with the CEO there, where they're buying another building and they're selling this, got a contract on the one they've got now. They're going to sell it, and they've got a contract on the one they want to buy because they need a new facility.
10: Mm-hmm.
11: And when they went to put the contract on the new building, they said, that's good, you need a deposit of $1 million.
10: That's quite a bit of money.
11: It's quite a bit of money. And would you believe just a few days before that, a lawyer rang up and said, I'm here representing this gentleman, and we have an initial payment out of his legacy for you of $1 million.
10: Wow.
11: And that is that man who passed away last year was the same man who opened the door for Ian Mackey to get on the Manx radio with money from an inheritance here in New Zealand.
10: Incredible.
11: So, you know, God brings things together. We don't know the story. This is a new day. I mean, I'm a pioneer visionary, but there's a new breed of people coming in to meet new challenges. Today, this ministry, as all the other ministries within the group, face challenges so different from what we had. Now, they're not harder, they're not easier. They're still challenges, though.
10: Yeah.
11: And we still need God to open doors. There's still ground to conquer. You know, there's still people to hear the gospel of Christ. I mean, the work's not done.
10: No.
11: And so we need people praying for this ministry. We need people earnestly praying for the ministry, people supporting it, getting behind it, you know. The team here need that encouragement to see, you know, that people are behind saying, yes, we believe in what you're doing. Thank you for what you're doing. You get testimonies of people coming back and saying, I was in this situation, and thanks to you, you helped me get in line again with God.
10: Yeah.
11: So there's a huge work to be done in this nation, and I look forward to hearing great things in the days to come.
10: Absolutely. And you've really captured there what is part of the heart for the small role that I play here at UCB2, how my heart is that people would grow in their own relationship with God, that they'd be tuned in to hearing God speak in their own lives, And that ultimately, like you and those that you've walked alongside over these years, who've been part of the ministry of Christian radio across this amazing planet that God has gifted us, is that as we grow in intimacy with God, we will continue to grow in trust and in obedience to God. Thank you so much for giving us some of your time here while you're in the UK. If you are going to be at the celebration event this Saturday evening, Hal will be taking part. I understand he's going to be having a chat with our very own Chloe Wilson as part of the evening. But it brings us to our lunchtime hymn today. And I promise I didn't plan this, but God obviously did. This is Big Daddy Weave's version of Trust and Obey.

Fontaine and Brooke Ledgetwood. And of course, Brooke is part of the lineup for this year's Big Church Festival. Sadly, no sign of Kane being there, but you never know. In future years, they might bring them over. The word for today is on the way at 12:30. And today, we're recognizing that we could potentially do anything, but would it be beneficial? We're going to be thinking about how to approach life step at a time and to make sure that we do things every day, being disciplined in order to reach a goal. And on the subject of every day, this was new at the start of the month from Sons of Sunday. It's the radio edit of One More Day.

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1: The word for today is permissible or beneficial. In 1 Corinthians chapter 10 and verse 23, we read, I have the right to do anything, but not everything is beneficial. God can deliver you from anything in a single day, but you've got to back it up with daily discipline. If you don't practice spiritual discipline day in and day out, your deliverance will be short-lived. You'll fall back into whatever it was that God delivered you from. Anybody can set a life goal. The hard part is going after it every day. You get into shape one workout at a time. You get out of debt one paycheck at a time. Whatever goal you're going after, you have to take it one step at a time, one day at a time. Notice that Paul didn't just say, walk not after the flesh. He also said to walk after the Spirit. See Romans 8 verse 4. Deciding you're against something is only half the battle. The other half is deciding you are for something. Dallas Willard once said, not going to London or Atlanta is a poor plan for going to New York. That's obvious, but that's how many of us approach spiritual formation. We try to not sin by not sinning. But if you're focused on what you shouldn't do, you probably won't do what you should. Jesus said in Matthew 16, verse 18, I will build my church, and the gates of hell shall not prevail against it. Jesus didn't say you will build your church. It's not yours, it's his. And that goes for your business, your school, your family, etc. It's not yours,

Well, earlier I was saying that I'd not heard from many people, but a very good afternoon to Col. He says, my experience of UCB is as a volunteer at Big Church Festival. You're made to feel part of the UCB family. And I'm actually outside the broadcast centre, just about to load the van ready for this weekend. Thank you so much, Col. Also, a very good afternoon to Anne, who's been in touch. Remember me talking about Ruby sharing some photos from a Word for Today from about 30 years ago? Well, she's connected me with Anne Boyd, who's played a huge part, particularly with UCB in Ireland. We're hoping to have a chat with her next week on This Is Our Story. But looking ahead to this evening, of course, Lydia Oakes is with you for Praise Now, following the drive show with Ruth, bringing you some of the new songs we added at the start of the month, some live worship, and some high energy praise. And as it's so hot, I thought this was a brilliant tune for the sunshine. It's Forever Free with Beautiful Day. And Lydia will be playing it again later this evening.

0: Hallelujah. Not only is it a beautiful day in the house of the Lord, it is a beautiful day in the UCBT studio where we're very thankful to our IT team and our hospitality and facilities team and the person who was called out to help with a power outage yesterday evening. It's a comfortable 16 to 17 degrees in here. Open the door. Come on in, Abby Gregory.
1: Oh, thank you.
0: I'm just kind of paraphrasing the lyrics of that last song there.
1: I see what you did. Honestly, the mind is a little slow today.
0: Yeah?
1: I think there is a collective national... What?
0: Unless you're in the very far north of Scotland, where temperatures are pretty average for
1: pretty
0: the time.
1: Pretty all right. Yeah. Okay. See you guys. How long does it take? Was that 6 hours? We'll be there. Be there for dinner. I was watching some of the match last night. I surprised myself. I'm generally in denial about football.
0: Okay.
1: But then I did sit down and there was ice cream. There was a bowl of ice cream at 11 o'clock watching Scotland play.
0: Brilliant.
1: Why not?
0: Yeah, exactly.
1: Hey, listen, if there ever was a week to rip up the rule book and kick that out of a window...
0: Yeah,
1: and
0: this is it.
1: Yeah, well, why not? Hey, it's justified. It's hot.
0: It is indeed.
1: Oh, bless the guys, though. Honestly, systems down all round.
0: Yeah.
1: I mean, honestly, I if you are working in these temperatures and having to maintain systems and electrical items, honestly, I salute you.
0: Yeah, absolutely.
1: Thankless work, but we do appreciate it.
0: Abby, you'll be here from one to help keep people cool, to get prayed up. But before we talk about what's happening this afternoon, of course, it's This Is Our Story this week and next week.
1: What a week you've been having so far.
0: Yeah, we've heard from Anne Henderson how God spoke audibly to her in the radio studio. No plans to be a presenter, and yet she's current head of UCBT.
1: Yep.
0: There's a God story.
1: There is.
0: We heard about the challenge of moving to our hand church building and some of the opposition that there was, particularly for Gareth Littler. We've heard from Hal Short, who was one of the three founders of Rhema Radio, which really led to UCB existing here in the UK and other places.
1: Well, I was telling listeners yesterday that before I came to air, he was just walking around the offices and... We've got a few new folk around the building who wouldn't instantly recognise him.
0: No.
1: Probably known by name. But I watched him so nonchalantly walk around. And then so I grabbed a few minutes with him and introduced him to some of the team near us. And and he was just, I mean, the stuff he was sharing, it was just so incredible. It's so good and important to be reminded of those early moments and they are pioneers who made big decisions and big sacrifice. That challenges me, I have to say.
0: Yeah,
1: you know, the little niggles or the little issues in life that come along and you go, wow, there is big cost, big sacrifice for those people who sort of led the way.
0: Yeah,
1: it's quite incredible.
0: It's made me feel incredibly emotional this week,
1: I can believe
0: revisiting
1: that.
0: Revisiting some of that story and just seeing the faith of the people that have gone before us and those that... we get to do ministry alongside currently as well. But when it comes to your relationship with God, how's UCB played a part in your growth with God?
1: I mean, in loads of ways, really. I mean, UCB has effectively been my life for over half my life, pretty much, give or take. And indeed, I've lived and worked within, you know, touching distance of UCB for more of my life than I haven't. And that's been very real, understanding that in more recent times. And it was, I admire young Abby, I have to say.
0: Good.
1: I have to say, I do admire the guts of younger Abby in her early 20s going, it's a big world and you might need to make some little steps or big steps seemingly into new territory and you will feel scared. And I think I touched on this a couple of days ago, just the feeling, the sense of not wanting to do radio and have a platform for my voice at all, coming from a place actually through university where I was very timid, really lost a whole heap of confidence, probably just was being pulled this way and that and didn't quite know who I was and was being so easily swayed by the people around me, so many instances that led me to just, I guess, sort of curl in on myself, I guess.
0: Yeah.
1: And so UCB and brave Abby, who went, actually, I want to explore this, or I want to get into radio and see what this does, and feeling God's sort of gentle hand just prompting me and going, just keep going. I've got you. And you start to feel the wind on your back and you start to feel the momentum of that.
0: Yeah.
1: Wonderful. And just that belief from other people, again, that I mentioned. But then you are in a place of, there is a terrific responsibility in what we get to do, in the platform that we have, in the manner in which we engage with other people. And I feel really blessed over 23 years to have had a front seat to people of faith and experience and wisdom and deeper understanding of God through study of his word, who have just completely poured that into me.
0: Yeah.
1: Through interviews that I've done with them, through people who've been on team here with us. How can I not just lean into what he's saying? I think it is a daily, there's a drip feed, I think, that comes with the culture of people of faith being around you.
0: Mm.
1: You have to watch that, because the flip side of that is that you could quite rightly say you're in a bubble.
0: Yeah.
1: With other people. I mean, what a terrific thing to go to work with people of faith.
0: Yeah.
1: But that also leaves room for laziness, let's be honest.
0: Yeah, sure.
1: And if we're all believers, then we all know where we're starting from.
0: Mm.
1: So you do have to still lean into what God is challenging you in outside of work and in your place of faith and community with church and all other things that you do, how you engage with the other people in your road, in your life. And those things challenge me still. And I think I heard J. John say this so many years ago: the more I know about God, the more I realise I don't know. Something along those lines, which he said far better than me.
0: Yeah.
1: But that sense that I just feel ever closer to God, feel ever more human in his presence.
0: Mm.
1: And certainly in the last few years of what I get to do here as well, just plowing towards authenticity, wanting to be my real self because that's who God wants me to be. And actually in that place of honesty, people meet you in that. God meets you in that. That's really beautiful. And again, we're back to the culture where Christianese can take over, and you have to be really careful in those places that you don't just lean into, well, that's just how we talk and it's nice and fluffy and lovely. But I think things like Word for Today, things like research that I do into sort of the show, what do people need to hear? Where are we at in the world right now? What do we need to pray into? What do we need to minister into? All those things, you can't help but then just be completely reliant on God and go, well, how do I do this without you, God? There is no way to do this without you. How are other people doing life without you, God? Finding my honest self, finding myself, finding my best self and how God wants to use me. All those things, I think, contribute to what is still very much a path of learning. And, I have not got it summed up whatsoever. I can truly say that I brave Abby in her early 20s, moving into big stuff, bold steps. But naive Abby as well, just thinking it was also, not a free ride, but thinking even, I can remember that Abby thinking she'd learned a lot of lessons already in life. She'd learned most of what she needed to know.
0: Yeah.
1: And now it's time to go and share that with the world and do that on UCB. I'm like, oh no, no. God's just looking, going, come on, walk with me. There's going to be some stuff along the way. And but I'm going to grow you through it. So, yeah, music, absolutely. One of my just first loves. God meets me in the music that we play. God meets me in the Word for Today that I read audibly and, reading it for myself as well in time. Mm. Ministry, so many just nuggets of truth on the radio. Yeah. And then the people here, just connecting, praying with each other as a team, and just sitting and doing good conversation and good faith conversation with people, all those things have definitely, led me further in my, I've never questioned God's presence, never questioned God being there. But hey, life does throw some curveballs along the way, but I do feel he's always with me and cheering me on through it. So, and that would be in the encouragement, I think. And I, even today with this heat, when your brain just feels like it's melting, and the most important thing is just to know that it's okay and God's got you. I think that's all we need to know today.
0: Absolutely.
1: God's got you. You're doing all right. You've got permission to rest today. You've got permission to not be as productive as you need to and think you need to be today.
0: Yeah.
1: We are human beings, not doings. And if this heat is still setting you back and you're thinking, oh, I'm feeling really rubbish in this heat, or it sort of exposes you in that respect.
0: Yeah,
1: actually,
0: sure.
1: Even today, I think just a message of encouragement. God absolutely delights in you, loves you, and just, even if we're just surviving through an ordinary Thursday, God just wants to lavish us with good stuff. So,
0: I think you could pack up your laptop and head home.
1: I'm off.
0: Much depth and
1: bless you,
0: wisdom that Abby's sharing with us. But of course, that's set to continue this afternoon.
1: Yeah, absolutely.
0: We're going to come alongside one another and approach God's throne. Yeah. So what's going to be happening?
1: Sammy Jordan is back with us from the Hive Network. She's director of the Hive Network, which resources people in engagement through community. And Sammy's just brilliant. And I know in the conversations we've just been having, even just this morning, we're saying, it's so hot out there. And actually, genuinely, we do need to pray into issues around this heat wave because it's impacting our health. It is impacting on systems. That without question, sort of, again, it's that word, it sort of exposes some of the weak points in culture, society, kindnesses. How are we extending kindnesses when we are actually battling just to keep at room temperature, but let's pray into those things, because actually they are very valid, and I know a lot of people are struggling today. Alongside that, we've had a number of praise reports just this morning.
0: Brilliant.
1: So I'm very much looking forward to those, and there is still space if you would like us to pray. There isn't always as we go into the hour. There is still space that if you have a specific request, appointments coming up or something that we can be praying into particularly, please just let us know. breakthrough@ucb.co.uk, and of course over at the website ucb.co.uk/breakthrough.
0: Fantastic.
1: And that's just the first hour.
0: Yeah, well, you can find out more about what else is happening. Stick with Abby here on your home of hope and worship, and we'll have another in-depth conversation tomorrow, Abby.
1: Okay,
0: that's
1: then.
0: All right,
1: let's do it.
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1: I'm Simon Cooper, Mission Director of Refreshment UK. Paul taught the church in Corinth a valuable lesson: to take every thought captive and make it obedient to Christ. And that's a lesson in how to live with a mind renewed. The trouble with some of these thoughts is that they end up being really noisy prisoners. And actually, they can shout words that will harm us and take us away from Jesus. So then we need to remind ourselves again and again of the truth that he speaks over us. It tells us in the word that we are precious and honored in his sight, that we're loved with an everlasting love, that we're no longer called servants, but we're called friends, and that we indeed are a chosen people. They're the thoughts in our low moments that we need to have dominating our mind, because Jesus is the one who speaks love over us.
2: Thanks, Simon. Well, that's all the time that I have with you for today's This Is Our Story. I was just saying to Abby, I feel quite emotional about the story so far, and I want to thank you for being part of that. It means so much that you are being obedient to what God is calling you to do in supporting UCB's ministry. We'll continue the story tomorrow with Peter Wooding about how UCB News first got started. We'll be joined by Neil Elliott, who's part of our Board of Trustees and former head of broadcasting. And we'll be hearing from our head of content, Ed Jervis. Have a wonderful rest of your Tuesday. See ya.

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1: UCB News at 1 o'clock. I'm Vicky Gibbons. More than 10,000 people are missing and 164 people have been confirmed dead after back-to-back earthquakes hit Venezuela. Rescue teams are searching through rubble after buildings collapsed in the capital Caracas and other cities. The quakes, with magnitudes of 7.2 and 7.5, were just a minute apart. Journalist Manu Quintero's outside a collapsed high-rise building.
2: There is people who live in this building who are waiting for having the little hope that their relative will be found alive. And here is like rescue workers, police officer, National Guard working nonstop.
1: The Met Office has extended its red warning for extreme heat until tomorrow night, but it covers a smaller area. The weather's led to a hosepipe ban in Kent, as forecasters predict we could break yesterday's record as the hottest June day. The Catholic Bishops' Conference of England and Wales says it understands it will be very distressing for all concerned, following a bishop being charged with two counts of raping a girl under the age of 16. 70-year-old David Oakley, the Bishop of Northampton, was arrested in September last year. The charges come after an investigation into non-recent safeguarding allegations. And Scotland's hopes of progressing to the knockout stages of a major tournament for the first time are hanging by a thread. A 3-0 loss to Brazil saw them finish third in their World Cup group. But all is not lost, as our reporter Rob Westall explains.
3: The eight best third-place teams will qualify for the last 32 of the tournament. Scotland are currently seventh best, but if results go their way over the next few days, they could still go through if results go their way. First up tonight, they need Germany and the Ivory Coast to beat or draw against Ecuador and Curacao, respectively. But it may be Sunday before fans find out.
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4: From the Bible. But the wisdom that comes from heaven is first of all pure, then peace-loving, considerate, submissive, full of mercy and good fruit, impartial and sincere. James 3:17.

0: It is Woodlands Worship, and all back to you. And it does seem very apt place to start, along with Church House before that, and Fighting For Us, as our Thursdays begin here on UCB2 with Time To Pray. A very warm welcome along on a very warm day. I understand that it is almost a case of survival on such a day, and that is why we are here, keeping you company, keeping spirits lifted, but very much also bringing the realities of this heat wave and other situations, both in the world and closer to home, to God. It was wonderful in these hours of prayer breakthrough to welcome guests, and Sammy Jordan joins me once again from the Hive Network. I hope the buzzy bee within Sammy is taking regular fluid breaks.
1: My little hive has the luxury of a portable aircon unit.
0: Oh, that is a very productive bee right there, I have to say. Well, thank you so much. We do appreciate you taking time to pray. And as I say, some of these are very topical for the current situation in our nation on, well, multiple levels. But let's say thanks first of all, because Becky in Edinburgh, thank you for being in touch. I'm emailing, says Becky, with some good news at last. Almost a year ago, I'd asked you to pray about the flat that my husband and I were trying to sell. We have finally sold and are now in our beautiful new house with our two-year-old. I am so grateful, says Becky, to God for his faithfulness. I remembered I wanted to email you this update while listening to the wonderful story of what God's been doing through his faithfulness to UCB over the years. So may God continue to bless you as a ministry and bless your listeners through you as well. Becky, thank you very much. Oh, Sammy, some good news after what has been quite the spell of waiting.
1: Oh, Becky, I'm delighted. I think I've had the pleasure and privilege of praying for your house move before. And you use that word faithfulness. And I think that might be, along with hope, our word for the afternoon. I was listening to the radio this morning and kind of their reflection on where Scotland stand in the World Cup. And everyone's looking at the fact that it's mathematically possible and it's giving them hope. And I felt like God was reminding us that we have a sure and certain hope in him. And it's that verse that God is faithful and he will do it. So Father God, thank you that you are faithful. Thank you that you cannot not be faithful. It's part of the very heart of your character and who you are. And thank you for your faithfulness to Becky. Thank you for her persistence in prayer. But thank you that you have answered it through your faithfulness, through your grace. Thank you that you've put Becky and her family in this new flat. And we are delighted and our hearts are lifted just hearing how happy and delighted Becky and the family are to be there. So, Father God, we pray that anyone this afternoon who is feeling stuck, that they would claim that verse that you are faithful and you will do it. And particularly anyone who's feeling stuck in regards to a house move. Thank you that Becky is sharing her testimony of your faithfulness and the breakthroughs that have been possible through prayer and through you, and that that would encourage others this afternoon. Yeah. Amen.
0: Amen. Thank you, Sammy. Yeah, Becky, such great news. And we do celebrate with you. Thank you in the busyness of moving in and getting yourself settled to be in touch. And we celebrate with you. Lots to pray about here through the afternoon. And we will be doing that through till 2 on UCB2, the home of hope and worship. This is The Sound.

0: They are The Sound. And of course, you can follow along with the songs we're playing and anything you've missed from our shows, including, of course, This Is Our Story, as Matt's been hearing some tremendous testimony of people through the Ministry of UCB. Find all of that over on the catch-up section of the UCB Player app. At 16 minutes past one, we are praying and giving thanks. Sammy Jordan joins me as we're thinking of Kate next, who says, thank you, God, for answered prayer for family relationships, and just extending a prayer also for people to stay safe in this weather we're experiencing, for the community to look out for those who are vulnerable. Yes, we are most certainly going to be thinking a bit more about that later on, Kate. Thank you. Also, Mita, who says, can we give thanks for the safe arrival of baby Samuel? He will be dedicated in church on Sunday. Please lift him in prayer. And I know you're also sharing about a friend, but we'll come back to that in a moment. But moments to give thanks in life's and family, all the things of family, Sammy.
1: Father God, thank you that families, relationships, connections are part of your plan for us, but they're not always easy in life, and they put life under a particular pressure when they're under strain, which is why so often on a Thursday afternoon we find our friends, our time praying about them. So we give thanks and we share Kate's joy and delight for answering her prayers in terms of her family and relationships. Father God, I want to pray that you would protect and strengthen what you have restored and healed. I'm really aware, we'll be thinking about this later, that the heat can sometimes cause emotions to rise. We have a bit less patience. So Father God, I pray that this good work you've done in Kate's relationship, you would continue to bring to completion, and that you would protect it. And Father God, we thank you for Amita's beautiful news about the safe arrival of baby Samuel. And thank you that they're planning this, what I'm sure will be wonderful dedication at their church on Sunday. And so we just claim those words from Luke 2:52 that were said of you. We say them for Samuel. So we pray that baby Samuel would grow in wisdom and stature and in favour with both you and his family and the people that you're surrounding him with in his community. So thank you, Father God, again for your faithfulness to us. Thank you that you are a God who answers prayer. And it's so good at the beginning of this prayer breakthrough session to remind us of that, because it grows our faith muscle for the things that we want to bring to you shortly. Amen.
0: Amen. Wishing you lots of joy indeed for Sunday, Amita. Thank you. 20 past one. Let's continue with music.
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0: Thursday afternoons, of course, 1 till 2, all about praying breakthrough into our situations and circumstances. And we'll be back with more after our MC worship.

0: UCB2. Now, let's continue to pray. And a number of people bringing loved ones and close friends before Jesus. And we want to lift them up, particularly through a number of health concerns next, Sammy. And let me bring to you first, thank you, Amita, as you asked us to pray for your friend Angel, who's been suffering from very bad knee pain, immobile, in fact, with the severity of it. And we're praying for an MRI appointment to reveal more soon. Also, afternoon to Yvonne, who says, please can we pray for friend Janice, who has a hip operation, had a hip operation, I should say, late last year. There was a real deep infection and they've had to operate again. Things seem to be getting better very slowly, but in fact, Janice just recently had a fall on her bad hip, has dislocated it and is now wearing a brace. And she's going to have to wear this till the end of July. Really challenging emotionally through this. And she's just got her little dog, got a good neighbour, other friends, but they're currently away. And so there's just a lot of challenge there, particularly for Janice right now in that level of pain and emotional hurt as well. We're also thinking of Ying. Thank you, as you're bringing your, it is your sister and her husband, as he is... He's waiting on a transfusion for leukemia, but while waiting, the sister is having to obviously pick up a lot around the house alongside full-time work. And this is Bonnie and Dave. There's so much going on right now, but can we pray particularly for Dave, who, of course, has been previously very active, who's had to retire due to the ill health, and praying particularly for Bonnie and Dave as well. It's so hard, Sammy, when we just care and can see those we love in pain.
1: Father God, thank you that you saw people in pain and you met their needs. Father God, we pray that anyone who is in pain, anyone who is waiting for a diagnosis or for treatment this afternoon and really struggling in that waiting and with that pain, Father God, we pray that you would meet their needs too out of your glorious riches in Christ Jesus. Mm-hmm. Father God, we particularly bring Angel to you, who's waiting for an appointment and in pain with her knee. We bring Janice to you. Oh my goodness, it sounds like Janice has had a really long, difficult journey, and she's almost at the end of herself and her hip is causing pain. And again, we've got Bonnie and Dave, who are in the midst of a long journey too. Mm. Father God, I'm reminded of those words from the song, Do Not Be Afraid, For I Have Redeemed You, that when we go through the waters, you'll be with us and we'll never sink beneath the waves. Father God, for Angel and for Janice and for Bonnie and for Dave, they might feel like they're sinking beneath the waves this afternoon because of waiting for treatment and because of pain. But Father God, I pray that you would come alongside them and anyone else who's in a similar situation, yeah, and you would just begin to lift them up. I pray that they would know the truth of your words, because you are faithful and you will do this, that they will not sink beneath the waves. Mm. So we pray specifically for a really soon appointment for an MRI for Angel. We pray for Janice, who, it must be awful with that leg brace on, particularly in the heat. Janice, if you're listening, my son's got a cast on his arm at the moment and the heat, oh my goodness. So we pray that the end of July would come soon and that, you would reduce pain and give Janice peace. And we pray for your provision too, for Bonnie and for Dave, particularly as Dave waits for this transfusion and Bonnie juggles so much to look after him and work as well. Father God, would you lift people out from the waves? Would they feel their heads coming above the water? Would they see clear air, a space to breathe? Would you give them peace, we pray? Amen.
0: Amen, indeed. And it's bringing to mind oceans as you're reaching out and speaking that. So let's play that as we continue here on UCB2. Praying breakthrough throughout this hour on your UCB2. Here's United.

The wonderful Oceans on UCB2. It is 1:32. Thank you as you are continuing to get in touch. We're seeing all your requests and taking time to pray this afternoon with Sammy Jordan, who is one of our regular contributors, joining to pray into some of these situations. Now, I'm just going to double check. This is the nature of live radio and requests coming in, Sammy, that I am actually going to just double check that I can. Yes, I can name you. And Lisa, thank you as you're getting in touch. I just want to make sure always with requests, if you, listener, say you want to remain confidential or have an initial, just let us know. Bless you, Lisa. Thank you as you're getting in touch. You're saying regarding a work situation, I was suspended back at the beginning of the year regarding an incident. The appeal results come through tomorrow. And although I believe God's got this, I'm struggling to move forward as the wait, the time has just really affected my mental health and confidence. I don't know what the outcome's going to be. I've got to accept the outcome with grace, you say. And I'm just very much feeling the sentiment of all the emotions that have gathered over these months. Lisa, thank you for sharing. Also, can we

0: Earlier, we were thanking you because you are faithful. It's part of who you are. It's your character. Mm. And as we pray for Lisa, we're reminded that you are also just. So God of justice, we cry out to you on Lisa's behalf today. It's been a long wait. We were thinking about waiting and praying about that just before. It's been a long wait since February. But as Lisa waits for the outcome tomorrow, would you be with her in the waiting? Would you give her peace? Would you give her confidence that because you are a God of justice, justice will be done? Father God, I pray that you would protect her good name, her character and her reputation, and surround her with good friends who will uphold her in this time. But I pray, God of justice, that she would be vindicated tomorrow. Mm. But in the meantime, the way waiting has had a really hard impact on her confidence and on her mental health, and similarly with A and lots of other people who struggle with mental health. Father God, I pray for your peace and your protection. Father God, I pray that you would silence the negative voices in our head and that it would be your voice that we would hear most of all. Pray for confidence in conversations with friends and families. I pray for feelings around being safe at home. Father God, I pray that anyone struggling with confidence, anxiety, and their mental health would feel you this afternoon setting their feet upon a rock where things have felt uncertain, where things have felt uncertain and therefore anxiety has been raised. I pray that you would bring greater clarity, greater confidence and peace. So for anyone dealing with mental health and anxiety this afternoon, Father God, we just claim Romans 15, 13 over them. So Lisa, this is for you. A, this is for you and anyone else. May the God of hope fill you with all joy and peace as you trust him. Amen.
1: Amen. Lisa, Sammy, tell me your reference again just then. What was that last passage?
0: Romans 15, 13.
1: Lovely stuff. I'm furiously writing things down here as well. And I do just want to prompt listeners also furthermore to, especially Lisa, just thinking of that outcome tomorrow, please do make use of UCB's wider facility through the prayer line, which is established and there, and the team are trained and waiting to take your calls right into the evening these weekdays. So you can give them a call and further be in touch for prayer there and then. Details over on the website. And of course, the number also is 01782 363 3000. 01782 363 3000. Thank you for joining us. I know it's a hot one, and we're going to actually talk some issues regarding this heat wave here in a few minutes as we continue praying breakthrough on UCB2.

0: Breathe in, sing out. That feels like wise words, I reckon, today, Sammy. Sammy Jordan joins me as we are in the heat, indeed, praying over a number of situations. Let's next turn our attention to some family situations. And bless you, Megan, who's asking for healing for my husband, yourself, you say, and it's our 19-year-old. I have depression, says Megan, chronic fatigue, two serious lung and heart conditions. My young son has autism, ADHD, depression, and has today been diagnosed with a form of manic depression. My husband has autism, heart condition, chronic fatigue, and bipolar. We are being upheld, says Megan, but please pray that we can cope and be healed. Megan, thank you for sharing. Indeed, we want to stand with you. Dennis, also no stranger to us, and good to hear from you, Dennis, to bring us up to date with an ongoing situation that has very much been on our hearts to pray for over the... It's actually been most definitely a year plus as we've been praying. But latest needs for your daughter, who's 41, has been discharged after a number of weeks in hospital due to liver disease, currently dry from alcohol, receiving help. She knows many have prayed for her at church. The doctor told her she almost died in intensive care. Ongoing prayers for grandson, who's restarted school for a few weeks, but again now not attending. Praying for stability, return to school and youth club. And furthermore, your granddaughter, who's 16, who's not attended college this year, praying for her to find meaning in life. Big prayers, says Dennis. But we have a big God, remembering the power of prayer that brings breakthrough, Sammy.
1: Oh, Father God, Dennis is right. Prayer is powerful. Mm. It brings breakthrough, and this program is named after it. So we do pray for breakthrough into the situations that Dennis wants to bring to you this afternoon. As I look at them, Father God, I think it's to do with patterns of behaviour. Whether it's to do with how we connect with school and college and youth clubs, whether, you know, how we connect with society and people, or whether it's to do with habits around drugs and alcohol. Father God, where there are patterns of behaviour that need to be broken, we pray that you would break them.
0: Yeah.
1: When new patterns need to emerge, I pray that these people would be transformed by the inward renewing of their mind, that you would help them establish new healthy patterns with support. We thank you that Dennis's daughter has now got support. So, Father God, would you establish new healthy patterns in Dennis's family's life, patterns that will lead to fruitfulness, that will lead to well-being and the shalom of your kingdom. And for Megan, Father God, oh my goodness, Megan, you have got a lot on your plate. And I can see that some of these diagnoses, this manic depression, has just been today. So, Father God, first of all, amidst all that's going on, I pray that Megan would have space and support to process some of the information that she's having to deal with. And I pray for ongoing support for Megan as she in turn tries to support her family with so much, including what she is trying to cope with herself. Father God, we said before that when we feel like we're going to go beneath the waves, you come along and you lift us up. Mm-hmm. You have promised that we will never sink beneath the waves. Father God, I pray that Megan and her family would know the reality of that promise this afternoon, that they would feel upheld by you as well as their families and friends. Father God, as Dennis says, we are praying for breakthrough this afternoon in these and so many other situations. And we're praying for breakthrough because we want you to be glorified through it. Amen.
0: Amen. Yeah. Thank you for sharing with us. We appreciate and very much value the opportunity to pray with you listeners and take time to bring all these things to God. We continue to do just that after more music from Thrive Worship.

0: UCB 2 coming up for 10 to 2. Still loads to come through the afternoon, keeping you, topped up on the spiritual sunshine of whether you are indeed just melting as you're listening this afternoon, listener, or maybe thoroughly enjoying some aircon, whatever you're doing. We will continue to praise our way through the afternoon. Lots more story and news and encouragement still to come between now and 4. But we are praying. And Luke, thank you. You're inviting us to pray for your mum. You said she's had a spot on her chin for the last 18 months and she's just got it checked out and the doctor said it was skin cancer. So Luke is asking us to pray. So let's do that.
1: Father God, we just bring Luke and his mum to you. Luke, I'm just noticing your name and that in the Bible we think Luke was a doctor. And doctors diagnose and they treat. So, Father God, first of all, we thank you that Luke's mum has now got a diagnosis, that if they've been waiting and there's been uncertainty, there is now clarity. So, Father God, now they've got a diagnosis, we pray for the treatment. Luke, in my little mind, I'm a gardener. And I tend to think of cancer as being like a weed in my garden. It's something that's growing out of place. So, Father God, I pray that you would do some weeding in Luke's mum's body, that you would weed out the cancer cells and that you would leave her clean and restored. So, Father God, thank you for this diagnosis. We pray for the right treatment that will leave her feeling whole. And we pray in the meantime for just peace and that sense that you have got this for Luke and his mum. Amen.
0: Amen, indeed. We are mindful of time because I want to make sure that we can end with a song. But Sammy, this heat, I mean, we're all struggling, aren't we? We're all finding our ways to battle through it. But it does have some pretty serious implications, this current heat wave, which is obviously right through into Europe, experiencing very extreme temperatures, which are having impact. They were having impact, in fact, on UCB's systems and servers, even overnight. And we give God thanks for the team who are hopefully getting a bit of a lie-in today, having been up to keep things ticking over. And there's so many implications on health, I'm thinking, work, and of course God's creation and environment. Thinking about that as we just close today in prayer, but also with that, Sarah, thank you, because you said first of all, a point for praise. You had a minor op last Friday, which went really well, and seeing the positive results already of that. So we're giving thanks. But I'm sure, like a lot of people, saying you're really struggling with this heat and particularly not sleeping. And I'm sure, Sammy, others will identify. So let's just close today in prayer for all this.
1: Father God, thank you that we can end as we started with a testimony of your faithfulness and of the power of prayer. So thank you for being with Sarah in her minor op. Thank you that all has gone well. And again, we pray that you would bring the work that you're doing in her to completion. But Father, Sarah's voice, she's just saying what the rest of us are struggling with at the moment, which is this heat. So we do lift our current national situation to you. Father God, it's really hard, it's stuffy, it's hot, and we're struggling to sleep. And you are a God who promises to give your beloved rest. So Father, I pray that you would bring relief from the heat so that your beloved would be able to rest. But Father God, I'm just really aware this week that sometimes heat brings things to the surface. It exposes things where sometimes some of our national structures and infrastructure is under strain. I'm thinking of the rail, I'm thinking of motorways and roads, I'm thinking of schools and hospitals that don't have air conditioning. That's now come into the light, come to the surface because of the heat. We think about the effect on the environment, but we also think about what can come to the surface in our own lives as maybe tensions and emotions surface because of the heat. Father God, whatever you want to bring to the surface and expose, we say yes and amen to. But where there are things that are not of you, we ask for your protection and we pray that you would keep them bound and silent in your name. Father God, do protect us through this heat, where we have things to see and to learn. Give us eyes to see and wisdom to understand what you want us to learn and to put in practice. But where there are things that could be destructive, we just pray for your protection, Father God, that you would hold back anything negative. Do bring us all safely through this time over the next few days. And Father God, God, we pray that you would restore some coolness and balm and balance to our lives in the week to come. Amen.
0: Amen, indeed. And Sammy, thank you very much, because you have indeed chosen our final song and those words from Dear Father, Lord and Father of mankind, that say, drop thy still dews of quietness and thy coolness and thy balm. Beautiful words, which we shall hear now. I'll get my teeth in. And indeed, head across to thehivenetwork.org.uk to find out more about Sammy's work. Sammy, wishing you a continued cool office and many a nice cold drink for the afternoon to come. Bless you. And we'll look forward to having you back with us again to pray soon.
1: 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It's always a privilege.

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3: UCB News at 2 o'clock. I'm Rebecca Smith. At least 164 people are dead, but more than 10,000 others are missing after a pair of devastating earthquakes in Venezuela. They struck within a minute of each other, causing buildings to collapse in the capital Caracas and other cities. The Met Office has extended its red warning for extreme heat until 9 o'clock tomorrow evening for London and parts of South East England. It hit 36.1 degrees Celsius in Gosport in Hampshire yesterday, surpassing the previous June record from 50 years ago. South East Waters announced a temporary hosepipe ban for people living in Kent. Prime Minister Sir Keir Starmer is monitoring the situation closely.
4: We're having COBRA meetings at the official level to monitor what's going on. It falls to me and others to say, take care, be sensible with precautions, and schools are going to have to decide, and they are deciding. Most of them finishing a little bit early, or many of them, but they will gauge that according to their local conditions.
3: One person's died after a train hit a car at a level crossing in Lancashire. A child's also in hospital with life-threatening injuries after the incident at Houghton. New research suggests the Australian ban on teenagers using social media isn't working. Since coming into force in December, a study has shown over 85% of young people surveyed had managed to stay on platforms. Andy Burrows is the chief executive of the Molly Rose Foundation, which aims to prevent suicide by making online environments safer.
5: This research underlines that Australia's ban is just not working, again showing that a majority of under 16s are still using social media platforms. The ban is having no impact on how long teenagers are spending on these services.
3: And hydration breaks are being introduced in Rugby League Super League this weekend because of the ongoing heatwave. World Cup-style drinks breaks of at least 90 seconds will take place around the 20th and 60th minute of games. That's the latest UCB News. Your next update in an hour.
6: From the Bible. Know therefore that the Lord your God is God. He is the faithful God, keeping his covenant of love to a thousand generations of those who love him and keep his commandments. Deuteronomy 7:9.

0: Me to not worship you is the track. At 2:10, here we are, Thursday afternoon. It felt like it's been Thursday for about 3 days, listener. You know, you get honestly, the bins go out on a Friday where I live, and I have been coming home from work for the last 3 days attempting to go and get the bin out. That's how serious I am, my friend. But now I can do it today. It's too hot to put the bins out. Honestly, no. Whether you are working in refuse collection, working in sort of those council services, working in those, what do they call it? Front-facing industries. Bless you. It's a hot one. And I'm feeling the sense today that... we went in strong with those big temperatures. We went, yeah, we can cope. Picky tea, handheld fans, loose clothing, sorted. But today, well, no, I've had enough now, thank you. It makes the brain a little wishy-washy, doesn't it? I have to say, a little... Took the dog, though, for a very cooling walk today. Honestly, our pets, they get the best of us, don't they? Taken for a trip in an air-conditioned car. No sign of a melting pavement anywhere, thank you very much. Took her to a lovely place, and there was a stream. And she just stood there in the stream. Just keeping her little paws wet and soggy and cool. Of course, I was in trainers. I hadn't thought this one through. So I could have joined her. Oh, reliving my youth. You used to take your bike and go off for a walk and... Go off for a walk on a bike? No, you know what I mean. And play in the stream. Oh, lovely, lovely. So, listener, however you are doing today, I promise I'm going to do my utmost to get you through... the continuing hours of sunshine of this very hot day, whatever you're feeling, whatever you've got to do, and whatever you've not got to do as well. Whether there are moments to rest today, whether it's just full charge, stuff to be done, deadlines to meet, places to go, people to ferry around. We're keeping you company. Live through till four, my name's Abby. Looking after things. Tell us who you are, what life's doing, how you're faring, my friend, would you? 01782 922 220. And we will continue with conversation, continue with news. There are, of course, developing stories, and we want to make sure you're up to date with all that. And just a further encouragement, really, that if you are getting in touch for prayer, my apologies if we didn't get to your request today. We're always a little limited on time as requests continue to come in through the hour. But I want to assure you that we read those requests, and that I want to forward those on to UCB's prayer line team, who will most definitely assure you of praying for those things and matters in confidence. So thank you as you get in touch. But of course, you can access those services directly once more over through the website ucb.co.uk.
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5: Hello, my name is Chip Kowalsing, and alongside my wife, Sarah, we lead Harvest City Church in Leicester. Psalms 147 verse 30 says it this way, He heals the brokenhearted and He binds up their wounds. Nothing is worse than the feeling of being overwhelmed. It is like water rising past your nose and you're on your tippy toes trying to gasp for air. It's genuinely a horrible experience, and boy, I've been there myself. When you feel that knot in the pit of your stomach, when you feel that rush of anxiety, it is time to stop, to pause, and to worship God and gain strength in the presence of the Lord. Listen, friends and family may be with you and understandably say they will support you and stand with you, but ultimately only God can truly, truly help you. All we gotta do is be still.

0: Heartbeats feels such an appropriate song. And you know, God longs to work in the nation. He longs to work in us. And he longs for us to pray those big prayers as we look out to global situations, and indeed praying very much on our hearts and minds as we continue and think about some of the continuing and developing news of the day, as we are hearing that at least 164 people have died after two powerful earthquakes struck Venezuela. Buildings have collapsed and thousands of people are considered missing. UCB News reporter David Peake has the story.
1: Emergency workers have toiled through the night in Venezuela, where two earthquakes struck within seconds of each other, each one measuring more than 7 in magnitude. That's the type of earthquake that the world typically gets only around a dozen of each year, and has collapsed buildings in the capital, Caracas, as well as in other towns near the epicentre. You know, the main international airport has been damaged, though Tommaso Della Longa from the International Federation of the Red Cross says it's not clear if it's safe to use.
2: It's very bad. We're looking at infrastructure damage. We are still not sure. It's still unclear if the airport in Caracas can be used or not. I mean, the streets are full of rubbles, so we are already looking at all the logistics issues that we'll face.
1: It's understood the first quake had a magnitude of 7.2, with an even larger tremor of 7.5 hitting minutes later, possibly the strongest to hit the country in more than a century. This man is in the capital, Caracas.
3: An earthquake just shook the entire building. It's the heaviest quake I've felt in Venezuela. These glasses fell to the floor.
1: Dozens of buildings have collapsed in the capital, Caracas, and rescuers are searching the rubble. Unsurprisingly, the country's interim president, Delcy Rodriguez, declared a state of emergency.
4: Sadly, there have been losses. I give my immediate condolences to those who have lost family members. At the same time, I also ask for the utmost collaboration from the population. The neighbourhoods that have suffered severe damage to infrastructure will have to be evacuated.
1: With several aftershocks recorded, hundreds of families are out on the streets, either because their homes have collapsed or are unsafe to be in. Journalist Mano Quintero is outside a collapsed high-rise building.
5: There's people who live in this building who are waiting for having the little hope that their relatives will be found alive. And here is like rescue workers, police officer, National Guard working nonstop.
1: An unofficial count of the people reported as missing, shared by Venezuela's largely exiled opposition party, reckons more than 10,000 people are unaccounted for. The interim president has also said that just short of 1,000 people are injured. Organisations including the Red Cross, World Vision and the Methodist Christian community in Venezuela are all poised to respond. World Vision say they have emergency teams on the ground who are assessing the needs of children and families, especially for safety, housing and access to clean water. Several neighbouring countries have offered help, as has US President Donald Trump, with the Secretary of State confirming that American search teams are being deployed. Venezuela has also accepted an offer of 85 specialist rescuers from France, which, given France still has some South American territory, may not have to travel too far. Tommaso Della Longa of the Red Cross says they'd got some supplies ready to go, but that no country could have been adequately prepared for this situation.
2: And this is why we also immediately mobilized 2 million Swiss francs from our disaster response emergency fund to support the first life-saving efforts. We know by experience that the first hours after the earthquake is really critical, because it's when we can save lives under the rubble.
1: The UK Foreign Office says the number of British citizens in Venezuela is in the low hundreds, and they are monitoring the situation in case any of them need support. David Peake, UCB News.
0: David, thank you. Now, while there are terrible things happening around the world, and I want to encourage you to be praying into these developing situations and more, we know that God is in the midst of it. And for more UCB News coverage of how Christians are trying to bring hope beyond the headlines, both at home and abroad, do check out the UCB Player app.

keeping you company with fine music of a rather sweltering Thursday afternoon. It is UCB2. And, you know, touched on this back before the start of the show, in fact, when I was in with Matt chatting. And if you've missed any of the conversations this week, with more to come next week on This Is Our Story, sharing of what God's been doing through the 40 years of UCB's ministry, then do get yourself over to the UCB Player app and just have a listen back on catch up in the menu, just to some of those stories. It's been really lovely, actually, to stop and have a little chat and reflect on the years that I've been working at UCB and just what God's been up to along the way. Lovely to do that. I appreciate Matt asking and inviting me to do that. But catch up with that stuff over on the UCB Player app. And one of the things we were just talking about, you know, that on such a day, as I was driving into work, I just thought, you know, all I need to know today is that it's going to be all right. That in this sweltering heat, when we're trying to find the magic equation, the right mix of windows open, windows closed, curtains drawn, curtains open, when do I walk the dog, when don't I walk the dog, what appliances do I use, what type of foods am I cooking, everything just gets effectively thrown up in the air, doesn't it, at such times.

You're not alone, and that's okay. Because on hot days, we're working harder just to regulate our temperature. We do tire more easily. It's science. We concentrate less sharply. We definitely don't sleep as well. And if you're feeling a little irritable around the edges today, or just decidedly sluggish, it's not going to last, my friend. Don't worry. Yet so many of us, we just respond by being frustrated with ourselves. Hands up, yeah, I get frustrated with myself. Rather than compassionate. And I was just really struck by this, driving in this morning, thinking about how often we're just trying to still plow on and make all the normal stuff happen at this time and in the heat of these days. And I think maybe remembering how very human we are is no bad thing. That part of the wisdom is recognizing that we're not machines. We are beings and we have limits. And, you know, God doesn't seem shocked by our limitations even when we are. And there's something actually quite liberating about acknowledging that our value isn't measured by our productivity. We don't earn God's affection through the lists of things that we've done or we still manage to do in 32 degrees and no aircon. The extra hours worked. You know, on a scorching day, if all you've managed is the essentials and that was, well, just getting some water in you and having picky tea, that's okay, that's enough. If you've moved a little slower, rested a little more, postponed someone or something for a few days or another week, that's not failure. Maybe it's simply responding wisely to the conditions that we're in. You know, it's the same in life that we go through seasons when we're carrying extra stuff, whether that might be grief or illness, caring responsibilities, stress, disappointment. Sometimes we're judging ourselves against what we could do in easier circumstances instead of recognizing the reality of just where we are. And so, you know, maybe today one of the kindnesses that we could extend to ourselves is by just asking the question, would I speak to a friend the way I'm speaking to myself right now? In the expectations that I'm putting on myself. You know, because certainly God doesn't love us more on our productive days and less on our slower ones. His love isn't tied to our output. And maybe on a day such as this, it's most definitely worth remembering that, you know, when the weather's relentless or life is demanding more of you, how are you giving yourself permission to keep cool, to slow down, and extend that graciousness and that kindness to others today as well? Most definitely worth remembering, as it almost feels just like survival in these few days and these temperatures. Be kind to yourself, would you? UCB2, the home of hope and worship, keeping you company through your Thursday afternoon.

0: UCB2 plays you Lolita, Gil and I'll Trust. Back to the music in just a moment. Thank you, though, as you have been getting in touch and through the afternoon. Indeed. Connecting 01782 922220. Afternoon, Lisa. because we were talking, as we have been doing the last day or two, about sort of hot weather hacks. So ways to cool down. And Lisa, listening to me, well, telling tales of taking my dog for a walk, and my dog sort of just stood in a lovely, quiet, babbling brook of a stream. Oh, it was, I just, so many pictures on my camera roll now of just dog's paws in water. Lovely. I'd got my trainers on. I couldn't really go for a paddle. Maybe another day. Says Lisa, well, I did the weeding last night, as one does. Says, when the husband came home last night, he found... oh, this is brilliant. Now, I'm going to pause mid-sentence there, because as we were talking about hot weather hacks, one of the things that I'd seen online was a man... And I think he was bald-headed, so he was having to protect delicate skin from the heat by wearing a cap in the sun. But his hot weather hack was that he'd put the baseball caps in the freezer. Oh, now you're talking. Now this takes on a different slight, doesn't it? Yeah, that's a good idea. So Lisa, upon hearing this yesterday, it sounds, Lisa, like you put multiple baseball caps in the freezer. So there's now probably more clothing in the freezer than there is food. And you can just imagine, Lisa's husband, who wasn't listening to the show yesterday, comes home from work and looks in the freezer, just finds half of Lisa's wardrobe in the freezer. And Lisa has to sort of go, well, let me just blame it all on Abby on UCB. You can do that. I'll let you. But people have been coming up with all sorts of weird and wonderful ways to stay cool. And I have to say, the schools have been doing some incredible jobs coming up with creative ways to keep staff and students cool. Pupils have been lining up at multiple schools for a bit of a hosing down. Literally, I've seen multiple videos where the kids are going through to, like, the break time on the playground, and they're going through like a little walkway onto the playground, and there's just like the caretaker with a hose, like an arch, just soaking them as they walk through. Teachers as well, why not? I like that. It's a good idea. Do you think we could just have one of our team just stood at the front door of UCB tomorrow, just hose us all down before we come into the office? Other schools using those brightly coloured but very shallow trays you used to put your work in as a student, put them in the little wooden sort of chest of drawers, as it were, using those shallow trays filled with water to keep feet cool. So the kids are sat at their desks with their feet in these shallow trays of water. What about that? I mean, you have to have a certain caliber of class of kids, I reckon. So otherwise that would just turn into water play. Who among those kids does not just feel the great urge to pick that tray up and chuck it at someone? Anyway, also liking the idea over in the Netherlands. They've been putting, at one supermarket, chairs and tables out by the fridge freezer section with a sign saying, come and chill with us. And there's footage doing the rounds of loads of people just sort of sitting and enjoying some cool drinks that have been provided by the supermarket, sitting in the fridge freezer aisle. What do you reckon? I think they're onto something now. Also, the kindergarten school in Japan, what about this? They installed a massive 25 by 30 metre sunshade over their outdoor playground so children can still play outside during the intense summer heat. Staff members pull ropes together to unfurl a large fabric canopy which stretches across the entire playground and field. The shade was set up by, in fact, a local broadcaster. Well, very good. I like this. Good idea, guys. Keep your hacks coming in. Tell us how you're staying cool. Say hello. 01782 922220.
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8: Greetings. My name is Archbishop Angelos, Coptic Orthodox Archbishop of London. Our Lord Jesus Christ looks at his disciples in the Gospel of St. Luke chapter 9 and says, "You do not know what manner of spirit you are of." We often don't know who we are. We define ourselves in a certain way and in turn define others in a certain way. We ourselves, as human beings, are a combination of cells. We must try to avoid looking at the whole without looking at its constituent parts. We can sometimes judge a person's behavior and forget that that behavior is based on experiences and pains. We will justify our own experiences and yet not give any scope to our fathers. And so we are complex beings, but we are seen by a God who looks at each and every part of us and then judges us according to his love.
0: Coming up for 5 to 3, it is UCB2, the home of hope and worship. Abby looking after things, keeping you company, live through till 4. Still to come, what's on the what, our daily rhyming quiz in around 25 minutes. Got your word for today and more great music. 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
2: UCB News at 3 o'clock. I'm Rebecca Smith. More than 10,000 people are missing in Venezuela after two powerful earthquakes devastated parts of the country. At least 164 people have been killed, nearly 1,000 have been injured, and rescuers are looking for survivors in collapsed buildings. The United States says it's sending support, with search and rescue the immediate priority. Secretary of State Marco Rubio says the focus is on saving lives while there's still time.
3: We're also helping them with some overhead imagery, especially in coastal areas where they don't have full visibility over what the damage has been and what the impact has been. Those are the acute, like short-term needs over the next 48 to 72 hours, because in search and rescue, you're trying to get to people while you can still save their lives. They're buried under rubble.
2: One person's died and a child has life-threatening injuries after their car was hit by a train on a level crossing. Police say they're investigating how it happened on the barriered crossing at Horton in Lancashire. The Archbishop of Canterbury's warned of an existential challenge to the future of Palestinian Christians. Sarah Mullally and her counterpart in Jerusalem, Hossam Naum, applauded Christians in the Holy Land choosing love over hate. But their letter adds that West Bank settler violence, forced displacement and systemic discrimination demand focused attention, and that the world must not look away from the profound suffering in Gaza. A red warning for extreme heat's been extended into tomorrow across London and parts of southeast England. After the warmest June night ever recorded in the UK, temperatures could climb even higher today. Meteorologist Kirsty McCabe explains why the humidity makes it feel so much worse.
4: We cool down by sweating, and if the air is already very saturated, very moist, there's nowhere for the sweat to go, it can't evaporate, and you can't cool down. And that's why we have all those weather warnings in place, because it may sound like, oh, it's just summer, why are we going on and on about the hot weather? But it's not a normal summer spell of weather.
2: Meanwhile, South East Waters introduced a hosepipe ban for customers in Kent as demand for water soars. And British tennis player Oliver Tarvut has qualified for the main draw at Wimbledon. He beat Stefanos Tsakalaidis in the best of three sets. That's the latest UCB News.
5: From the Bible. And pray in the Spirit on all occasions with all kinds of prayers and requests. With this in mind, be alert and always keep on praying for all the Lord's people. Ephesians 6:18.

I still choose to trust in you. I hear rumors of you moving, and that you're right here in this room.

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Don't Pass Me By plays on your UCB2. 10 minutes past three afternoon if you are just just turning the radio on as maybe early finish for after work, maybe just sitting in a rather warm car waiting outside the school and on the school run this afternoon. Indeed, making deliveries or, just thinking of you today if you are under the weather or indeed finding yourself needing to lay low, as it were, and just taking out some restful time today. I hope you're doing okay. Thank you for listening to UCB2, the home of hope and worship. Tonight from 7, it's all about praise now with those alternative mixes and great live worship from the likes of Lloyd Nix, One Hope Project. Got that new track also from Brandon Lake and Nick Jonas. If you haven't heard that yet, it's called The Author. Lydia's got that all for you tonight from 7, as of course Monday to Fridays, 7 p.m. are all about those specialist music hours. Then tonight from 8, once again in our Word of Hope, Greg Donaldson is speaking on a heavenly spark and finding your holy why. God inviting us to bring our hurts to him, and in his presence healing begins. Encouragement as we head into John 21 tonight in our Word of Hope at 8:15, with more from Jeff Vines in a new two-part study entitled Knowing Jesus. Matthew 6, our focus this evening. Becky Prophet keeping things ticking over nicely on a very warm Thursday evening for your worship in the Word. All here later on UCB2. Speaking of Brandon Lake. Mountain.

0: and a moment to be still. My Soul plays on your UCB2. 3:20. And indeed, a quick hello before we go any further to Dan, who just got in touch a little earlier on the show, in fact, said just what you were saying about that God understands that with the weather today, it's okay to not be very productive, giving yourself those times to rest. Dan says, I, for some unknown reason, probably to impress my wife, decided to paint a bedroom today. I was determined to get it finished and it's taking so much longer in the heat. Everything is in a mess and I'm fairly sure it's not going to get done. It was so reassuring to hear you say that exactly what I needed. It's okay, you know. It's okay when we need to rest and, you know, no judgment on the productivity levels today. Sometimes it's just about taking rest. It was exactly what I needed to hear. Made me laugh and cry at the same time. Loving listening to UCB2 while sweating a lot. Thanks for everything you do. Bless you, Dan. Long time listener, first time sharer. And I can't tell you how happy that makes me. Love hearing from listeners for the first time. So indeed, if you feel like getting in touch and you've never done it before, I won't bite. I promise. I won't bite. Do get in touch. Oh, say hello. Maybe join in with our little old quiz. Yes, because here we are again. Low level commitment on a hot day, low requirement of energy, little bit of brain power, and the ability to sort of, with the sweaty fingers, just swipe them enough to just send me the answer to today's quiz. That's all I need. That's all I need. Little light relief, though, as of an afternoon such as it is, we play What's on the What. I'm looking by way, I'm going to give you a clue, and by way of an answer, looking for two words, and those words should rhyme. So we end up with a phrase like a frog on a log or an elf on the shelf. 10 minutes on the clock to get in touch if you think you know what's on the what, and we'll read out your answers after 5:30. So you've got about 10 minutes to get in touch. Here's today's clue. This plastic-bladed breeze creator is sitting on top of a tin of beans. This plastic-bladed breeze creator is sitting on top of a tin of beans. But what's on the what? If you think you know, 01782 922 220 is the WhatsApp number. Use that to get in touch, give us your answer, make sure you include your name, tell us who you are, where you are, what you're doing, who you're with, what you've been doing, what you haven't been doing, you know, what are you giving yourself permission not to do today? Sitting in the cool, lolly ice cream in one hand, cup of tea in the other. I find that's the perfect posture on a day like this. but if you think you know what's on the what, let me know. This plastic-bladed breeze creator is sitting on top of a tin of beans. But what's on the what? 01782 922 220. And if email suits better, then abby@ucb.co.uk ought to do it.
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3: Hi everybody, it's Tim here from Crown Jesus Ministries. One of my favourite texts in the whole Bible is in Colossians 1. The first line of that passage describes Jesus like this: the Son is the image of the invisible God. Jesus is the image of God. He is the personality of God. Verse 19 says, God was pleased to have all his fullness dwell in him. Jesus is God. So whenever we see Jesus act, it is God himself acting. However we see Jesus interact with other people, it is how our Father in heaven interacts with people. Why does this matter? Jesus was simply so good to be around. Is this the God who you approach in prayer today? Do you know him?

What about that? From Keith and Kristen Getty, beautiful track featuring Michael W. Smith, Christ, our hope in life and death. Now, I'm aware it is 3:30 and I will just give you a couple more minutes on today's quiz, although lots of you are already getting it right, but I want to make sure you get to your moment, listener, if you want to tell us what's on the what. Today, this plastic-bladed breeze creator is sitting on top of a tin of beans. What's on the what? This plastic-bladed breeze creator is sitting on top of a tin of beans. If you think you know, well, you've got 2 minutes and 47 seconds to get in touch. 01782 922220 as I play you a bit of Pat Barrett. Abby at ucb.co.uk. Answers after this on UCB2.

0: Barrett. Act justly, love mercy, walk humbly. 3:33. Now, do you know, I will embarrass her because I can. Such is the coolness of the studios here this week. I have extended invitation. I just want the listeners to know how kind and humble I am that I have extended invitation many a time this week, that if anybody on our broadcast floor wants to come and just hang out across the studio, they're allowed to. And Helen, you can just shout hello.
1: Hello, everybody.
0: There we go. Helen has done just that. And coming to cool down. So why not? Are you
1: enjoying the coolness of your studio, Abby? Thank you very much.
0: It is so hot. Just an invitation. Anybody who works at UCB, I mean, not anybody, just like if you are in the perimeters of the studio, I'm being very kind. This is a one-time offer. People know that I don't usually do this, so you've got to make the most of my kindness on such a day. 3:34, and today's quiz was this plastic-bladed breeze creator. It's sitting on top of a tin of beans. Helen, did you get it?
1: No, sorry.
0: Okay. You can have a think. This

0: if, like our boss as well, you have been round with the ice lolly run, as it were. We do very much appreciate it. Afternoon, Vince.
1: Oh, come on, come on. This is, ooh, ooh, ooh. It's a fan on a can. Woo, woo, woo, woo, woo. It's Vince, stuck on the M25, hardly moving. Bye.
0: Please get Vince moving. Please get Vince moving, poor man. Well done, Vince, getting it right. Chris in Dunfermline getting it right. Well done, Marina. I'm in the kitchen listening to you. Yeah, I reckon that's probably one of the coolest places to be. Afternoon, Nikki. How are things?
2: Hiya, mate. It's Nikki here in Newtownards, and it's a very hot, melted Newtownards. So my dad and I are doing the wise thing. We're staying inside with the fan blowing, and we're doing a jigsaw. And that takes me nicely on to the answer today. And the answer is fan on a can.
0: Well done,
2: God
0: Nikki.
2: Bless.
0: Yes, well done indeed. Kat in her Sainsbury's van up in Scotland getting it right today. Well done to Sarah and Bibby. Bibby, who's currently in Edinburgh on a school trip but wants to be included, enjoying the show today. Nicole and Phoebe also getting it right. Well done. Stu and Vi, who are in Alicante. Oh, now that is the perfect place to be enjoying such temperatures, my friends. Well done. Francis, who's chilling out in front of the cooler and two fans. Well done. Getting it right. Roger, enjoying being out in the car with the aircon blasting away. And well done, Paula. Who else have we got? We've got Ian as well in Kent today. And Luke. Many others all saying it was indeed Helen.
3: A fan on a can.
0: There we go. Look at that. It's a duet, my friend, a duet. She's going to regret having asked to come in here. I make people work when they come in here. Coming up in just a few short minutes in the word for today, permissible or beneficial? That is your daily devotions. But first, a few minutes of life worship.

0: by Bob and Debbie Gass.
1: The word for today is permissible or beneficial. In 1 Corinthians chapter 10 and verse 23, we read, "I have the right to do anything, but not everything is beneficial." God can deliver you from anything in a single day, but you've got to back it up with daily discipline. If you don't practice spiritual discipline day in and day out, your deliverance will be short-lived. You'll fall back into whatever it was that God delivered you from. Anybody can set a life goal. The hard part is going after it every day. You get into shape one workout at a time. You get out of debt one paycheck at a time. Whatever goal you're going after, you have to take it one step at a time, one day at a time. Notice that Paul didn't just say, "Walk not after the flesh." He also said to walk after the Spirit. See Romans 8 verse 4. Deciding you're against something is only half the battle. The other half is deciding you are for something. Dallas Willard once said, "Not going to London or Atlanta is a poor plan for going to New York." That's obvious, but that's how many of us approach spiritual formation. We try to not sin by not sinning. But if you're focused on what you shouldn't do, you probably won't do what you should. Jesus said in Matthew 16, verse 18, "I will build my church, and the gates of hell shall not prevail against it." Jesus didn't say you will build your church. It's not yours, it's his. And that goes for your business, your school, your family, etc. It's not yours, it's his. So the pressure is off you. And if you're focused on walking in obedience, he will fight your battles for you. That's the word for today on UCB.

0: Fresh Life Worship. 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It's called He Cares. Ruth O'Reilly Smith.
1: Hello, you.
0: Hello.
1: What were you just finishing? Only ask, because I was just finishing something quick.
0: Food.
1: All right.
0: Is that what we're talking about?
1: Yes.
0: I mean, I'm listening to some lovely music. That's what I was just finishing. The latest song by Fresh Life Worship on UCB2.
1: I managed to put a mint in my mouth just before.
0: Oh, now that's just dangerous. That's very silly. No mint ever takes seconds. A mint is a commitment.
1: Yeah, but that's why I had to chew it pretty pronto.
0: Oh, that's what I thought. She was just snarling at me. She was just finishing the mint. I am eating, I think, what's this? This is like a raw thing. I mean, honestly, I've eaten my lunch through the course of the show, back to front, because a couple of days ago, I watched not one but two people distribute lollies around the broadcast floor. Mm. I did not partake because, frankly, I feel a little guilty because it's rather cool in these studios. Mm. I'm not going to complain.
1: Is that why you didn't partake?
0: Yeah, it is, genuinely.
1: Or just because they didn't bring them in?
0: Well, there was that, but I genuinely felt a little guilty leaving a freezing cold studio to go and go, give us a lolly. But today, boss proper sort of waved through the window. And so I was like, oh, but I haven't had my salad yet.
1: All right.
0: So I had pudding first. So I had a lolly.
1: I love doing that.
0: I had a salad at about 3 o'clock. And that's just weird. I find the window for eating salad is really rather small in a day.
1: It's very...
0: No salad before midday.
1: It's tiny, I agree.
0: You cannot eat a salad before 100%. 12. Mm. You can then actually take a long, slow lunch over a salad till about 2:30. But then you don't touch salad till at least 6.
1: Yeah.
0: Yeah.
1: I have to agree with you.
0: Well, exactly. And I do love a good salad. Mm-hmm. My favourite salad is the one that's prepared by someone else.
1: Mm-hmm.
0: Namely, in a French restaurant or somewhere on the Mediterranean.
1: We, yeah.
0: Yeah. And so there we go.
1: Speaking of salad, one of our listeners mentioned that they were having beetroot for their tea last night.
0: It elevates a salad, doesn't it?
1: And it did remind me that I had some in the fridge and it's been there for a while.
0: This is the problem with beetroot.
1: So I decided to open it today and I had some for lunch in my salad.
0: Well, of course, it's pickled, so it doesn't matter how long it's been there. It's
1: well,
0: fine,
1: it was in
0: it?
1: One of those vacuum sealed bag things.
0: Oh.
1: So cooked. I prefer that. I'm not a fan of the vinegary one.
0: You see, whereas I have a jar and it's in the door of the fridge.
1: Stay there for a long time.
0: And those little round baby beetroots, it's like having a pet.
1: It is
0: depending
1: quite nice.
0: On how quickly you open the fridge
1: door,
0: they sort of go, ooh.
1: Well, I got a message from my husband on the family chat last night after I finished the show.
0: Yeah.
1: I tend to try and not bring my phone into the studio. Anyway, an hour before, he'd sent a message to say, in the future, please don't put the jar of chili sauce in the fridge door. So I said to Sarah, oh, he's had an hour. I'm really hoping the floor is
0: that
1: nice
0: he's cleared
1: clean.
0: It up and I can go home now.
1: Bless him, he has.
0: Look
1: yes.
0: at you, strategic.
1: Yes. Nice and clean. I didn't see
0: that's very
1: any
0: good.
1: Glass or...
0: No.
1: No smell of chili sauce.
0: Oh, no, you wouldn't... Yeah.
1: So we're not allowed to do that again.
0: No.
1: It wasn't me, mind you.
0: We have a bottom shelf of the fridge and it's just full of all the salad dressings
1: You've
0: that
1: You've just
0: I've
1: got to
0: tried.
1: Make sure that the lid's on.
0: Well, this is it. Jars of sun-dried tomatoes that are now...
1: I had some of those with my lunch as well.
0: Like so the beetroot, you have to be wary. It's very dark is the liquid and you just have to be tentative
1: Lots
0: there.
1: Of oil.
0: Oh, yeah. What's coming up?
1: Thursday. Throwback Thursday.
0: I've decided now. Salad till at least 4 is okay.
1: Okay.
0: Yeah, it's got me hungry again. What's coming up from
1: Kidney
0: 4?
1: Kidney beans in a salad.
0: Chickpeas.
1: Very good.
0: Feta, crumbled.
1: 100%. Or halloumi.
0: Lemon juice. Oh, come on.
1: Olives.
0: Right, no. To radio. 9 minutes. What's coming up?
1: You know what's also really nice in a salad is fruit.
0: Oh, no, no. Right. The microphone's gone off. She's coming up at 4. Oranges.
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6: Hi, this is Gaynor Vanderhagen, Christian author and Bible study group leader of Equippers Church, Surrey. Not many people know who Albert McMakin was, but he persuaded Billy Graham to attend a rally with evangelist Mordecai Ham, where he got saved. Billy's salvation ultimately led to millions finding faith in Jesus. That's the power of one life transformed. It's time for you to step out and share your faith, understanding the profound difference one person can make. Don't let the fear of what others think about you keep you silent. Instead, consider Jesus' heart for them. He longs for everyone to know his love and find salvation. Now is harvest time. Do what you are responsible for in your sphere and let God do the rest.
0: Coming out 4:05 to 4, afternoon. Oh, she's still going. What are you shouting?
1: Blueberries.
0: Blueberries, all things you can put in a salad. Lovely. Afternoon to Ian, who's had a couple of days at work conference, making his way now down to the coast for a lay on the beach and an ice cream. 26 degrees and a nice breeze. Oh, I mean, that's the dream, isn't it, Ruth? That's the dream.
1: Love it.
0: Afternoon to Roger also. Enjoying being in the car, as we said earlier, with the aircon. Enjoying listening to us chatting with Matt earlier about time with UCB. I've been listening for over 30 years and it's been brilliant hearing some of the old presenters. Hang on a minute. In the sound bites brings back great memories. I think less of the old, thank you very much.
1: He did mention you, not me.
0: Right, well, that's right. Listen.
1: That's all I'll say.
0: Oh, I was giving you extra time. You've got 10 seconds to tell people.
1: I just shouted blueberries.
0: You've got 10 seconds to tell people what's coming up.
1: Throwback Thursday. Taking a look at key events that happened on this day back in history.
0: Tom and, on the way?
1: Oh, yes, definitely. We'll be talking about football, probably. I'm sorry, Scotland.

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1: UCB News at 4 o'clock. I'm David Peake. The record for the hottest ever June day has been broken again. It had stood for 50 years until yesterday when temperatures hit 36.1 degrees in Hampshire, but that's been beaten already with highs of 36.6 recorded at Yeovilton in Somerset. Michael Stone works there.
2: It is so scorching hot out here. It's unbelievable. We're currently opening all the doors we can, trying to get some airflow through of our workshop and taking breaks and drinking water.
1: Red warnings for extreme heat for parts of southeast England have been extended into tomorrow. More than 10,000 people are missing after earthquakes described as being out of a horror movie have hit Venezuela. At least 164 people are confirmed dead, with that number expected to rise significantly. 10,000 people are missing as rescue teams try to search through rubble of collapsed buildings. Alan Chung's a teacher at British School Caracas and was in a restaurant when the quakes happened.
3: The ground was shaking. Everyone rushed out. Electricity lines above us were exploding. At the end of the road where I was, a building collapsed. I saw the cloud of dust heading towards me. Walls were coming down. Everyone was terrified.
1: A teenage boy has been cleared of the murder and manslaughter of a 9-year-old girl in Somerset. Aria Thorpe died after being stabbed in the chest at her home in Weston-super-Mare last December. The 16-year-old, who can't be named because of his age, told his trial he'd wanted to scare her. A Christian camp in America where 28 people were killed in deadly flooding a year ago has filed for bankruptcy, according to court records. Camp Mystic would have celebrated its 100th anniversary this summer. Some victims' families are pursuing legal action due to concerns about safety procedures. And in sport, Arsenal have signed defender Piero Hincapié from Bayer Leverkusen on a permanent deal. The 24-year-old, who joined on loan from the German club last summer, played a key part in helping the London side to win their first Premier League title for 22 years. That's the latest UCB News.
4: Thanks, David, and thanks, Abby. Weather-wise this Thursday, although hot for most and exceptionally so across southern and central parts of England and Wales, it is breezier than yesterday. Wetter and cloudier for northwest Scotland with spells of heavy rain. For tonight, the rain across the northwest will turn thundery and there will be further thunderstorms with strong gusty winds developing across the southwest of England this evening before spreading northeastwards overnight. Warm and humid for all. And then for tomorrow, rather cloudy across northern regions with outbreaks of rain and thunderstorms accompanied by hail and gusty winds. The peak heat will move to eastern England with temperatures further west dropping slightly.
5: From the Bible, no temptation has overtaken you except what is common to mankind, and God is faithful. He will not let you be tempted beyond what you can bear. But when you are tempted, he will also provide a way out so you can endure it. 1 Corinthians 10, verse 13.

Stephen McWhirter, Jason Claiborne, and Highest Praise. We lift you 6 after 4. Hello. Good afternoon. It is your Throwback Thursday drive show with me, Ruth. Very, very good to be with you. So what are you celebrating, marking, reflecting on? It is the 25th of June, by the way. Maybe that date suddenly rings a bell. Ah, yes, it's an anniversary. Happy anniversary. Or perhaps it's a reminder to you that it's your birthday today. If so, a very big happy birthday to you. Marking those significant moments in British history throughout the show. We've got the first one right now. Back in 1891, it marked the first episode of Arthur Conan Doyle's novel involving the fictional detective Sherlock Holmes. My dear Watson, it was printed in the Strand magazine in London on the 25th of June. Also on the 25th of June 1903, George Orwell was born. English novelist of Animal Farm and 1984. What is significant about the 25th of June in your world? Ruth@ucb.co.uk. You can also get in touch about that or anything else on WhatsApp. Send a voice note or a message on 01782 922 220. Got some great music for you on the way. Got our bookends for you on the way. And Tom, producer Tom, is in with Around the World in 80 Seconds.

0: Church of the City, New York, and Heart on Fire. Right, it is time for Around the World in 80 Seconds.
1: Bog Ruth.
0: Bog you.
1: How are you doing?
0: I'm all right, thank you. We were talking football.
1: As usual.
0: Yes, I'm really enjoying the conversations it's around football. As the listeners know, I enjoy football. I enjoy sport.
1: Yes.
0: I enjoy watching and listening to sport. I love listening into radio commentary.
1: Five Live football, are fantastic.
0: Football commentary.
1: Not to throw out another radio station. 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
0: Yeah, football commentary. And just because you're watching the same game for 90 minutes, these people have to think about describing to a listener something that is happening all the time throughout the match creative new ways.
1: I think it's
0: amazing. And like cricket commentary.
1: Oh, yeah? You're a fan of cricket, Ruth?
0: Especially over 5 days. Just hearing some of the commentary, that's what I like listening into, you is know that what? Human voice.
1: There's a motorsport series called the 24 Hours of Le Mans, 24-hour race, commentary all the way around.
0: Yeah.
1: When you get to 2 a.m., they start to lose it a bit.
0: That's it's impressive. It's so good. So good. I really love listening to that. Anyway, commiserations to Scotland. All is not lost.
1: Not yet.
0: All is not lost.
1: There's still hope.
0: There is hope.
1: I don't know how.
0: It will take a lot of intricate permutations.
1: There's lots of points totaling to be added up over the next week.
0: Yeah, I am really hopeful. I'm praying, actually, that Scotland will make through. Come on. Yeah, we 100% do.
1: Absolutely.
0: They just need another chance. Come on.
1: But good news for South Africa.
0: Oh, my goodness.
1: They're through.
0: They actually beat South Korea.
1: Yeah.
0: Hey! That's amazing!
1: Bafana Bafana!
0: And to be fair, from the highlights, they did not play too badly.
1: They've learned. That's
0: oh my
1: amazing.
0: Goodness. So much better than that first match. Wow. I have to say, I really struggled with the Canada-Switzerland match.
1: Yes, it was very dull.
0: It was, yes. I hate to offend anybody who is a fan, but it was really not good.
1: I think the low stakes.
0: Yes. Anyway, shall we do this thing?
1: It is time for Around the World in 80 Seconds. That's why I'm here.
0: Oh, yes.
1: But she changes to just Ruth and Tom's football chat.
0: Well, apparently, Corrie's listening in. She's a big fan of the show. Not Corrie, producer Corrie.
1: Not content Corrie. Another Corrie.
0: Another Corrie. Listener Corrie is listening. And she mentioned to Corrie, content Corrie, who she saw last night.
1: It's getting confusing. So many Corries.
0: Tom, who does sport.
1: Yes, Sport Tom. I've never been referred to as the sport guy before. This is really new territory for me.
0: Around the world in 80 seconds.
1: I like it. I'm embracing it. Yes. This is a game where I give you 3 facts on a country plus an extra fact for the World Cup because I'm Sport Tom. And you have to guess which one I am. And then after the song, I'll give you the answer and a fun fact about the nation. So here we go, Ruth. As a country, I'm often referred to as Africa in miniature due to my geographical and cultural diversity. And here's an insight into some of that cultural diversity. I'm home to over 200 different ethnic groups, and there are as many as 279 languages spoken in my country, making me the 9th most linguistically diverse country in the world. My name originates from Portuguese explorers who noticed the river they were travelling on was full of shrimp. So they named the area River of Shrimps. Very logical, as we know from European explorers. Many years later, this name has only slightly evolved from the Portuguese translation to what we now know today, which is essentially a shortening of River of Shrimps to just Shrimps. And I have quite rich biodiversity with around 220,000 square kilometres of tropical rainforests, which are home to at least 9,000 plant species, approximately 900 bird species, and around 320 mammals. And your World Cup fact. My football team is called the Indomitable Lions. The Abominable Snowman is where I was about to go. The Indomitable Lions, which were also the first African side to reach the quarterfinals of the FIFA World Cup, when in 1990 they lost to England in a quarters match. I've given you a lot there.
0: That is a lot.
1: I'm going to simplify it the next time round.
0: Yes, let's go.
1: So as a country, I'm referred to Africa in miniature due to my geographical and cultural diversity. 200 different ethnic groups, 279 languages spoken, making me the 9th most linguistically diverse country in the world. My name originates from Portuguese explorers who noticed the river they were travelling on was full of shrimps, so they named the area River of Shrimps. And my name has slightly devolved from that to be a little bit more simple now. But of course, the Portuguese translation is what will give you a clue there. And I have quite a rich biodiversity with about 220,000 square kilometres of tropical rainforest housing many flora and fauna, to say the least. And my football team is called the Indomitable Lions, with the who were the first African side to reach the quarterfinal of the FIFA World Cup when they lost to England in 1990 in quite a close quarters match.
0: I think it's Indomitable.
1: What am I saying?
0: Indomitable. Anyway.
1: Indomitable.
0: I think that's
1: indomitable.
0: The correct.
1: Anyway. They cannot be domitable.
0: Anyway, the Lions, did you say?
1: The Lions.
0: It's not England, is it?
1: Anyway. Miniature Africa, that's what people say about England.
0: All right. Is it actually on the continent of Africa?
1: Can yes, it is.
0: Okay.
1: It is.
0: All right. So it's not like a separate island or archipelago.
1: Archipelago. I think if something to take away from this show is that we are not good with pronunciations.
0: We do have a go, though, right?
1: We have our best go.
0: I actually don't know where you are. Help me out, please. Where in the world is Tom? You can let me know by email on ruth@ucb.co.uk or send a WhatsApp, a voice note, or a message on 01782 922 220.

0: God.
1: Phil Wickham, and what an awesome God. Around the world in 80 seconds. So, Tom, remind us where we are, please.
2: I will, over this lovely bed. Oh, we've changed it. Oh, that's a shame.
1: There we go.
2: Absolutely. Here are your facts. As a country, I'm often referred to Africa in as Africa in miniature. Due to my geographical and cultural diversity, I'm home to over 200 different ethnic groups that speak 279 languages, making me the ninth most linguistically diverse country in the world. My name originates from Portuguese explorers who noticed the river that they were traveling on was full of shrimp, so they named the area River of Shrimps, which has only slightly changed to what we use today. And I have quite a rich biodiversity with around 220,000 square kilometres of tropical forest, which are home to at least 9,000 plant species, approximately 900 bird species, and around 320 mammals, so lots of flora and fauna. And my football team is called the Indomitable Lions. They were the first African side to reach the quarterfinals of the FIFA World Cup when in 1990 they lost to England in a close-run match.
1: So I have to apologise to you live on the radio because it turns out Indomitable doesn't exist. I mean, it did in my world for a long, long time, I'll have you know. But this is a lesson in the fact that every day is a school day. It doesn't matter how old you are. And so thank you for teaching me. Indomitable. That's exactly
2: means
1: what it is.
2: You cannot be dominated.
1: No. Someone or something.
2: Unless you're playing against England.
1: Possessing
2: in 1990.
1: A brave, strong-willed spirit that is impossible to defeat, subdue, or frighten. Apart from England. Bring back that England!
2: Yes! I want to see that England.
1: Not really. Yeah. Not really. We want the 2026 version, please.
2: Yes.
1: That will go on to win. So I have had a go. I was looking at the map and just thinking about the African countries that are pretty good. And I was thinking, I mean, Ghana's pretty good. Look how they held England.
2: They did hold England very well.
1: We've got a listener who has gone with, let me just have a wee look here. One of our listeners has gone with Uganda.
2: Uganda is incorrect. Nice try.
1: Have Uganda been in the World Cup?
2: I bet they have. Oh, actually.
1: Joshua, that's they Joshua. Joshua? Let me give you another one of these. Just for good measure. Ernest has gone with Ivory Coast.
2: Côte d'Ivoire is incorrect.
1: Incorrect.
2: That was a fantastic French accent.
1: Incorrect. And I think they play tonight.
2: They do. Yes, in their last game. Oh, I don't remember who against.
1: Oh, dear. And then we've got Beatrice, who says she was born in this particular country. Pretty much everybody else.
2: Oh, brilliant.
1: Has gone with this answer. Varola is listening in from Sierra Leone. What? That's awesome. really great hearing from you. Got Blessing, who's in Manchester, just up the road from us. Shoe Baroness, says Adrian, is very hot, but not compared to yesterday.
2: So oh, yeah.
1: Not as hot.
2: A bit cooler today. It's nice. It's pleasant.
1: Stu and Violet are listening in from a much cooler than England, Alicante.
2: Ooh.
1: In Spain.
2: Wow, in Spain? It's cooler in Spain.
1: Exactly.
2: Oh, what's going on?
1: Representing from around the world. Hello to Anthony. Also with this answer, we've got Chris in Dunfermline and Clive listening in from Godley. Oh, but before we get to that answer, we have to go to Peter, who's listening in from Basingstoke, has got a different answer going for the Comoros.
2: Comoros is absolutely correct. And the kind of...
1: What?
2: Yeah, yeah. So,
1: Because everybody else went with...
2: Cameroon.
1: Cameroon.
2: So I believe they are the same thing.
1: No.
2: Or have I got that wrong? Because
1: I thought Comoros is an island.
2: I could be wrong. The Portuguese name for Cameroon was Rio dos Camaros. Camaros. Oh. So Camaros means shrimps.
1: I have to say, I have not got a leg to stand on when it comes to arguing with you. So at the moment, can tell me anything and I'll say correct.
2: I'm going to find it out. A quick fact check before I give you your fun facts. Yes, he's absolutely correct. So Cameroon can also be called Camaros.
1: Oh, well done, Peter. Look at you, the only person calling it by its...
2: It's Portuguese name, I suppose.
1: Portuguese name, good job.
2: The anglicised version.
1: Listening in from Basingstoke. So I would say Clive in Godley and Peter in Basingstoke, both of you, it's a tie.
2: A tie! Oh, congratulations.
1: Give us our fun fact, would you please, sir?
2: I will. You'll have to share it, guys, because I haven't got to. But... interestingly, in Cameroon, you can find the world's largest frog. The Goliath frog, it's called. Or Conrawa Goliath in Latin. Otherwise commonly known as the giant slippery frog or the Goliath bullfrog. It can grow up to 34 centimetres long, weigh over 3.2 kilograms, which is about the same as a house cat. And it also builds its own ponds using rocks to lay their frog spawn in.
1: That sounds terrifying.
2: They're actually quite cute.
1: I've got this picture of a frog lifting up rocks and building a pond.
2: Oh, they do it so because the water levels can be quite inconsistent in Cameroon, and they build basically their own pond when the water level's high out of rocks. Then when the water level drops, the water remains, so their frog spawn doesn't dry out. It's very clever.
1: Wow,
2: very clever. So they kind of build nests and, you know, Goliath frogs. I just hope there's not a David frog. That'd be a dangerous encounter.
1: Well,
2: isn't it?
1: When they're little and they're growing up, they're a David frog. Thank you.
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1: This is Andrew Palau. Have you ever felt the pain of a broken promise? It really hurts to feel let down, especially by the people who love us. Before I gave my life to the Lord, I promised my mother that I would go on a family vacation up to Canada. I was in college, university, celebrating my 21st birthday. My fraternity brothers threw a raging party for me, and it resulted in a four-day bender from bar to bar we went, and I neglected to meet up with my family. I broke my promise to my mother. She had sacrificed so much for me. We just fail sometimes. We mess up, and sometimes we just blatantly disregard others. We each have handfuls of stories of how people have failed us, and so maybe we're afraid God will be just like that, and He will also fail us. The Bible says in 2 Timothy 2:13, if we are faithless, He remains faithful, for He cannot disown Himself. And again, in Psalm 105, verse 8, He says, He remembers His covenant forever, the promise He made for 1,000 generations. You may have let others down also, just as I did, but God is faithful. He keeps His promises, and He promises for you salvation. It's available. He will be with you, and He will deliver you home to eternity with Him.
2: So I have asked Tom to just stay a moment in the coolness. I'm sure you don't mind staying in the aircon of the studio. I wanted to mention Adrian says he got to watch the Indomitable Lions, Cameroon, back in 1990. Roger Miller is still the oldest goal scorer in World Cup history at the age of 42.
3: Amazing.
2: A record that still stands.
3: What an amazing game.
2: That is amazing.
3: Yeah.
2: How old is Ronaldo?
3: Ronaldo, he's, I don't know if he's in his 40s yet.
2: Yeah.
3: He's older than Messi, who's like 38, I think.
2: 39.
3: So he's 39.
2: No, Messi turned 39.
3: Oh, did he?
2: Yesterday.
3: Whoa.
2: See, Tom, I know things.
3: Yes, you do.
2: I know things. I think.

It's working. Thank you, Tristan Bipkins, and all things are working together for the good. Big hello to Nicholas, who's been in touch to say, hi, Ruth. Cameroon and Comoros are actually two different countries in Africa. Yeah, it turns out, so Peter, your spelling of Comoros is actually a different place. It's actually the Comoros Islands. It's an archipelago. I think that's how you pronounce it. Those volcanic islands. I think we have had those on Around the World in 80 Seconds. Some people I know pronounce it as the Comores, the Comore Islands, which is in the Indian Ocean. And you spell that C-O-M-O-R-O-S, the Comores. Archipelago of volcanic islands in the Indian Ocean's Mozambique Channel. But then you've got the Portuguese spelling of Cameroon, which is Camarões, C-A-M-A-R-O-E-S. So when I said Comoros, that's what Tom was hearing. He thought I was just giving the Portuguese name of Cameroon. Anyway, it's called live radio. Thanks for being part of the show. Thanks for joining in. We've got our bookends on the way after this stunning one.

It is time for Bookends, learning God's Word, Old Testament and New Testament throughout the week. If you need a reminder of these, they're on our UCB2 Facebook group. Our New Testament bookend this week comes from Isaiah 26 and verse 3. You will keep in perfect peace those whose minds are steadfast because they trust in you. And your New Testament bookend from Philippians chapter 4 and verse 7. And the peace of God, which transcends all understanding, will guard your hearts in Christ, your hearts and your minds in Christ Jesus. Let me remind you of those again. Your New Testament bookend, no, your Old Testament bookend, from Isaiah 26 and verse 3. You will keep in perfect peace those whose minds are steadfast because they trust in you. And your New Testament bookend, Philippians chapter 4 and verse 7. And the peace of God, which transcends all understanding, will guard your hearts and your minds in Christ Jesus. So you've got to learn these two verses and be able to say them off by heart tomorrow at about the same time. Paul here in Philippians chapter 4 and verse 7 describes God's peace as a guard protecting our hearts and minds. Just as a city needs strong walls, our hearts need protection from fear, discouragement, and despair. When we remain steadfast in trusting God, His peace becomes a constant safeguard over our thoughts and emotions. Here we go, final reminder of your bookends, and then tomorrow we're going to be putting you to the test and putting me to the test as well. Isaiah 26 and verse 3, your Old Testament bookend. You will keep in perfect peace those whose minds are steadfast because they trust in you. And your New Testament bookend, Philippians 4 verse 7. And the peace of God, which transcends all understanding, will guard your hearts and your minds in Christ Jesus. And you can check those out on our UCB2 Facebook group if you need a reminder.

0: It was new on the playlist at the start of this month. Dan Rivera, together with Church of the King and I See the Lord. 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
1: Hi, my name's Aaron Kent, personal and professional development life coach and owner of Elevate Youth. There are many times in my life where I didn't want to do the things that God told me to do because either it just felt uncomfortable, it felt too hard, and I don't want to do that. I want to do something else, and I'm sure you've probably been in a similar situation too. Maybe in your education, where God is telling you to study a specific course, but you feel you don't want to because you can't be bothered. Or God is telling you to go to a specific city and you feel like you don't want to because you don't know anybody there. The things of God might not always make sense, but by choosing to be obedient to the instructions of God, you will surpass all of your own understanding, all of your expectations. Let me share with you one of the ways that you can do that. Spend time in worship, just worshiping God. That will give you an opportunity to listen to that which God desires you to do.
2: And speaking of new music, Goatee Records artist Tarianne returns with her most expansive and defining project to date, announcing her forthcoming 17-track album called Mad Big World. It arrives in August this year. Now, the album's title track, Mad Big World, is available already, and you can download that. You can also pre-save the full album ahead of its release. Following the success of her acclaimed 2024 debut album called Give It Time, Tarianne returns to establish herself as one of Christian music's fastest rising voices. And here she is with one of those tracks. It's called Jesus is Love.

0: but Jesus. Nobody but Jesus.
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2: UCB News at 5 o'clock. I'm David Peake. More than 25,000 people have now been reported missing after a pair of earthquakes hit Venezuela. At least 164 people have died, with that number expected to rise significantly. Buildings have collapsed in the capital, Caracas, and other cities across the country. The UN's calling for a massive collective effort to help over the coming days. Seismologist Dr. Richard Luckett says aftershocks will be making rescues tricky.
3: There have already been a lot of aftershocks, big enough to shake damaged buildings and severely impair rescue operations. It is quite likely there will be bigger aftershocks than this in the next days and weeks.
2: The UK set another new record for the hottest ever June day. Temperatures have reached 36.7 degrees at Merrifield in Somerset. A red extreme heat warning has been extended until tomorrow across London and parts of southeast England. Many churches across the country have opened as cool spaces, including Lichfield Cathedral. Canon Gregory Platton says they see it as a form of Christian hospitality.
4: I think we're definitely seeing more people coming in. It takes a long while for the heat to get through the dense red sandstone. So actually, it's really quite cool in there now. And we don't want to, as it were, kind of clobber them with a slightly unsubtle gospel approach. But we do want to sort of talk about why we offer hospitality.
2: Six NHS trusts have declared critical incidents. Steve Cole from the Royal Society for the Prevention of Accidents says it's vital we don't underestimate the risks of the heat.
5: Days like this, you really need to change your mindset about it. It's much more about consistently applying factor 50 sun cream, making sure that you're like keeping the house cool, keeping blinds shut, keeping doors and windows closed, and sort of staying out of the heat wherever possible.
2: An NHS trust being criticised after eight bodies were found in a state of advanced deterioration. A report found bodies were routinely stored in bags in a refrigerated area due to a lack of freezers. And Belgian coach Wouter Franken has been appointed as the new manager of Hearts. The 47-year-old replaces Derek McInnes. That's the UCB News.
6: Thanks, David. Weather-wise, this Thursday evening, the rain across the northwest will turn thundery, and there will be further thunderstorms with strong gusty winds developing across the southwest of England before spreading northeastwards overnight. It is going to be warm and humid for all. And then for tomorrow, rather cloudy across the northern regions with outbreaks of rain and thunderstorms accompanied by hail and gusty winds. The peak heat will move from eastern England with temperatures further west dropping slightly.
7: From the Bible. This is the confidence we have in approaching God, that if we ask anything according to his will, he hears us. 1 John 5:14.

What are we waiting for? Praise the Lord. It's Cody Carnes and be glad. It's also Throwback Thursday, celebrating you if it's your birthday today.

birthday to you, the 25th of June. So just as a quick divert, it was my dad's birthday yesterday. So happy birthday, Dad. I did wish him yesterday. Just thought, you know, given that we are doing birthday messages, I would squeeze that in. Happy birthday to you today, though, if you are celebrating your birthday on the 25th of June, or maybe it's an anniversary of sorts, a wedding anniversary, perhaps the anniversary of you starting a new role in your job that you're just absolutely loving. A big congratulations to you. Tell me about what is significant about the 25th of June in your world. In 2011, the Pirates of Penzance celebrated a Guinness World Record. 8,734 people dressed in fancy dress resembling pirates on the Penzance promenade at 1 o'clock in the afternoon. And the Guinness World Records later confirmed that Penzance now held the title for the largest gathering of pirates in one place, officially breaking the previous record, which was set in Hastings in 2010. 6,166 pirates. The only problem is, Penzance did not hold the record for very long. The official Guinness World Records title for the largest gathering of pirates is now held, once again, by the East Sussex town of Hastings. Oh, that's really funny. 14,213 costumed pirates assembled on Pelham Beach. Penzance briefly held the title in 2011, and then Hastings reclaimed the record in July 2012. Penzance has apparently made multiple attempts to win back the record. I mean, you know, part of me would like to have it as the Pirates of Penzance. Something lovely about them having the Guinness World Records, but I think Hastings are determined to keep that record. Penzance's efforts have narrowly fallen short every time they've had a go. Keep trying, but 14,231 costumed pirates all assembled in one place is the record you need to break.

0: What a stunning, stunning song, released in 2019 on the album, well, it's an EP called Abundantly More. The song is Here I Am, featuring the voice of Casey Hines. The songwriters on that one, Brandon Cocker, Brett Stanfill, Jared Hamilton, and Lauren Anderson. Absolutely beautiful. So it is Thursday, which means it's Throwback Thursday, taking a look at significant events that happened in the UK on this date, which just happens to be the 25th of June. And so on the 25th of June in 2013, we've got another record that was broken. Lola B1269 EV, developed by Drayson Racing Technologies, broke the world land speed record for a lightweight electric car. It hit a top speed of 204.2 miles per hour at a racetrack at RAF Alvington in Yorkshire. The driver was the former Science Minister, Lord Drayson. The previous record of 175 miles per hour had been set by Battery Box General Electric in 1974. It's pretty good, actually. A record that stood for a long, long time. 2013. So that record currently stands at 204.2 miles per hour. Just in case you were thinking of breaking the world record, don't do it on private roads, please, or public roads with your electric car.
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2: The word for today is permissible or beneficial. In 1 Corinthians chapter 10 and verse 23, we read, I have the right to do anything, but not everything is beneficial. God can deliver you from anything in a single day, but you've got to back it up with daily discipline. If you don't practice spiritual discipline day in and day out, your deliverance will be short-lived. You'll fall back into whatever it was that God delivered you from. Anybody can set a life goal. The hard part is going after it every day. You get into shape one workout at a time. You get out of debt one paycheck at a time. Whatever goal you're going after, you have to take it one step at a time, one day at a time. Notice that Paul didn't just say, walk not after the flesh. He also said to walk after the Spirit. See Romans 8 verse 4. Deciding you're against something is only half the battle. The other half is deciding you are for something. Dallas Willard once said, not going to London or Atlanta is a poor plan for going to New York. That's obvious, but that's how many of us approach spiritual formation. We try to not sin by not sinning. But if you're focused on what you shouldn't do, you probably won't do what you should. Jesus said in Matthew 16, verse 18, I will build my church, and the gates of hell shall not prevail against it. Jesus didn't say you will build your church. It's not yours, it's his. And that goes for your business, your school, your family, etc. It's not yours, it's his. So the pressure is off you. And if you're focused on walking in obedience, he will fight your battles for you. That's the word for today on UCB.

0: Sam Pearson and Philippa Hanna with Love For Me. Just after 20 past five, we've got your old and new on the way. And because it's Throwback Thursday, we've got some Throwback Thursday songs. A couple of choices for you, courtesy of Chris Tomlin for your tea time tune.
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1: Hi, this is Oliver Evans, pastor of the Rock Church Bradford. You know, the Old Testament says that there's great power in the tongue, even life and death itself. In the New Testament, James has so much to say on the subject of the tongue. He says to keep a tight rein on our tongue. But friends, it can be so difficult. Sometimes the words just tumble out of our mouths, and often we don't have our mouths under control. James says everyone should be quick to listen and slow to speak, consequently slow to become angry. It's so difficult, can't it, to follow God in this area. Be encouraged, friend, that the Word of God has the power to transform us, and we just need to allow God the time for His Word to be firmly planted in us, that we don't deceive ourselves by just hearing the Word, but we must hear it and then we must follow through and do what it says. So, friend, be blessed today.

Wow, beautiful. Jen Bostick on UCB2. It's your drive show here with me, Ruth. Coming up to 5:30, time for old and new. So we've got a Throwback Thursday song followed by a brand new track. You're going to love it. I'm not going to tell you what that new one is just yet. A new single that we started playing a lot at the start of this month. First, though, let's rewind to 1999 and an album called Revival in Belfast. This particular track was also on a compilation album later called Revival. It is the song Revival, written by Robin Mark, from hailing from Northern Ireland. Northern Ireland, Northern Irish singer-songwriter for many, many years. And this track released in 1999.

Matt Maher and Gonna Be Alright, the latest single of his here on UCB2. And before that, hearing Robin Mark with Revival, which was released in 1999. That one from Matt Maher, a worship anthem tackling anxiety and uncertainty. The story behind the song has its roots in scripture, as you will have heard, taking those parables about the sparrows and the lilies in Luke chapter 12 and verse 67, Matthew chapter 6. You got verses in Psalm 121 and verse 1 to 2. Lots of scripture in that song, which is why we love it here on UCB2. The track was co-written by Matt Maher alongside Simon Dumas, Cicely Henningen, and it was produced by Jeff Pardo. He actually previewed the song live on his Spring Troubadour earlier this year, and his 12-year-old daughter choreographed a dance for this song. So do check it out online. It's called Gonna Be Alright by Matt Maher. Got your Teen Time tune on the way after this one from Seven Hills. Seven Hills Worship and With Everything I Am. Your Tea Time tune choices this evening. A couple of Throwback Thursday songs from Chris Tomlin.

So, time for your tea time tune. When you get in touch with your votes, let me know what's for tea tonight. I'd be very interested. I took inspiration from what you were having for tea last night for what I had for lunch today. Included a few ingredients. So thank you so much for your inspiration. You're welcome to send that through again, if you like, when you get in touch. So your tea time tune this evening is based on a couple of Chris Tomlin songs, and both of them are under our classic praise category. They're a little older. In fact, both of these songs were released on the same album from 2004 called Arriving by Chris Tomlin. Our A choice was co-written by Chris Tomlin, Jesse Reeves, and Ed Cash. The song was first released as a single in January 2004 and then later appeared on the Arriving album. This is your A choice.

And your B choice was written by Laura Story. It was released by her as the title track of a 2002 album and then later released on Chris Tomlin's Arriving album, which was released on the 9th of March in 2004. It is indescribable.

0: or B? I imagine you know these songs really well, so I'm not going to play them for you again. You get to tell me what you'd like to hear next. It might just be the song you want to hear today, your Throwback Thursday tea time tune. How great is our God? Your A choice or your B choice, Indescribable. Both of them by Chris Tomlin, and both of them released in 2004 on that Arriving album. Let me know on WhatsApp, 01782 922 220. You can also send an email, ruth@ucb.co.uk. The song with the most votes gets played next.
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4: Hi, I'm Nancy Gowdy from NGM. Someone once said, we are a generation looking for likes, yet longing for love. Someone once told me that when I grew up, no one would like me. Those words haunted my heart for years. I got married when I was 20 and my husband was a very likeable chap, and I thought everyone tolerated me because of him. Things changed when a dear friend told me that although she loved us both, it was me she loved and valued as her friend. Her words began to heal my heart. Do you know you are loved and valued? The Bible tells us that God so loved the world that he sent his son Jesus to show us what his love was like. Today, let's realize afresh just how much we are loved.
0: Well, this does occasionally happen, but we do actually have a draw between these two. So I could do with your help to just break the stalemate. Is it going to be A or B? Your A choice is How Great Is Our God?

Oh dear. Oh dear. Just keeps changing, really. Okay. Let me just do a final count. This is it, okay? Oh dear. Right. There you go. That's it. No more voting. Done. By like one vote.

for helping me. This was your tea time tune for Throwback Thursday. What a stunning song. I agree with you, Sarah. They are both absolutely stunning. Chris Tomlin and Indescribable. Tonight's Tea Time Tune. Throwback Thursday, Tea Time Tune. Hello to Roy, listening in from Nottinghamshire, who writes in to say, "Hi, dear Ruth. Hope you're not too hot." I'm actually really cool, because we've got to keep the machines, not the human being, cool in the studio. And so I'm nice and cool in here. It's when I step outside onto the broadcast floor that it's roasty toasty. Roy enjoyed a simple sausage sandwich for tea, followed by apple pie. Anything with the apple pie? Cream? Custard? Anything else? I mean, apple pie is nice as it comes. Great hearing from you, Roy. Got the news on the way, and then our MCQ based on something significant that happened around the world on the 25th of June. That's where we are today. Christ.

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2: 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I'm David Peake. More than 30,000 people have been reported missing by families in Venezuela after a pair of devastating earthquakes. They struck less than a minute apart, bringing down buildings and killing at least 164 people. Here, the June heat record's been broken for a second day in a row. Temperatures have reached 36.7 degrees at Merrifield in Somerset. Canon Gregory Platton says Lichfield Cathedral is open as a cool space as Christian hospitality.
3: Jesus turns hospitality on its head, because hospitality was always done on the host's terms. And he actually turns it round and says, actually, what we should be about is making it on the visitor, on the guest's terms. And that's what we were trying to do. So actually, if you're really hot, we want to come and welcome you in a place that's cool.
2: Meanwhile, a week-long hosepipe ban's been introduced in Kent as the heatwave leads to surging demand for water. An investigation's underway after the death of a man who was restrained on a flight from Cyprus to the UK. Police say officers were called in the early hours of Monday morning to reports of a man behaving aggressively on a flight from Larnaca. When it landed in Manchester, police boarded the aircraft and found the man unresponsive. He died in hospital on Tuesday. Andy Burnham could be just 22 days away from becoming Prime Minister. Labour set out the timetable for its leadership election. If any candidates decide to go up against the new Makerfield MP, there'll be a ballot in August. But Sky's political correspondent Lucy McDade says a one-horse race would be over much sooner.
4: Let's just cut to the chase, because we could see a Labour leadership contest over the summer. It's looking increasingly unlikely, and Andy Burnham may well be in a position where on the 17th of July, he's asking the King for permission to form a government.
2: And British tennis players Oliver Tarvitt, Max Basing and Billy Harris have all reached the Wimbledon main draw after successfully coming through qualifying. But Heather Watson won't be playing in the women's singles. She lost to top seed Maria Timofeeva, who fell back from a set down to secure her spot. Elsewhere, Jack Draper's into the semi-finals at Eastbourne, and he's not lost a single set at the tournament. That's the latest UCB News. Your next update in an hour.
5: Thanks, David. Weather-wise, this Thursday evening, the rain across the northwest will turn thundery, and there will be further thunderstorms with strong gusty winds developing across the southwest of England before spreading northeastwards overnight. It is going to be warm and humid for all. And then for tomorrow, rather cloudy across the northern regions with outbreaks of rain and thunderstorms accompanied by hail and gusty winds. The peak heat will move from eastern England with temperatures further west dropping slightly.
6: From the Bible, heal me, Lord, and I will be healed. Save me, and I will be saved. For you are the one I praise. Jeremiah chapter 17, verse 14.

ICF Worship at 6:08. It's your drive show on UCB2. The next song is dedicated to you if you finished something, if you completed something today. I mean, maybe it was as simple as making your bed, or perhaps you've just finished making the meal for the family. Perhaps you finished cleaning the floors. Or maybe you finished that project, you've submitted the assignment, you are done. Well done.

Wow. That is such a cool song. It's called Well Done, David Leonard. So everywhere across Scotland, apart from Edinburgh, it is warm and humid. Thank you, Charles, for sending me a picture of what Edinburgh looks like right about now. Overcast, misty, and cold.

0: He is enjoying the show, though, so that's a bonus. Thanks, Charles. Which African nation gained independence from Portugal on the 25th of June? This was in 1975. Was it A, Angola, B, Mozambique, or C, Namibia? Ruth at ucb.co.uk is where you can let me know. You can also tell me what you're having for your tea, if you like. Or send a WhatsApp, which is exactly what Charles did, on 01782 922 220. You can even send a voice note on there, if you like. It is our Thursday MCQ, throwback Thursday MCQ. So it's obviously got something to do with a significant event that happened on the 25th of June. In history, this particular event happened on the 25th of June in 1975. Which African nation gained independence from Portugal? Was it A, Angola, B, Mozambique, or C, Namibia?
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2: Hi, I'm Leon Evans from Life Central Church in Halesowen. Yes, it's a fact, we are all getting older, which, by the way, is a good thing when you consider the alternative. But here's the thing, the older you get, the quicker life seems to go, which is why I'm captivated by this phrase I heard recently, time is measured in minutes, but life is measured in moments. And Paul encouraged the Ephesians church to be wise and make the most of every opportunity because you can't get the moments back. So today, measure and treasure the moments. Whether that means getting on the floor and playing with the kids or the grandkids, or sharing your faith or doing your job the best way you can because ultimately you work for Him. Make the most of the moments. Measure and treasure the moments. They will live on.
0: Here's your reminder of your MCQ. Which African nation gained independence from Portugal on the 25th of June in 1975? Was it A, Angola, B, Mozambique, or C, Namibia? The answer's on the way after this one from Alan Scott.

Thank you, Alan Scott. Called My Name is what it's called. Hello to Stephen, who sent through a picture of a bit of a mixed bag when it comes to evening tea. That's how he describes it. You know what I like? The best thing for me about your meal? He sent me a photo of two plates full of colour. Give me colour on a plate of food and you have made me happy. Loads of colour. A fabulous salad with green and red and white. And then we've got some baked beans in there. Looks like sweet potato mash and sweet corn salad. Sweet corn and maybe tuna and mayo. Right. This is what you really want to know, right? The answer to your MCQ. Which African nation gained independence from Portugal on the 25th of June in 1975? Was it A, Angola, B, Mozambique, or C, Namibia? Well, we've had a few answers in, but unfortunately, nobody is correct. Hold on a second. Mike from Radcliffe-on-Trent has sent in the correct answer. Got pasta fusilli with sardines in tomato sauce with some grated mature cheddar for putting some raspberry ice cream. Sounds delicious. Well done, Mike. First in with the correct answer. Mozambique. Angola did gain independence in 1975, but it was a little bit later. Turns out it was in November of the same year. Mozambique just a few months earlier on the 25th of June in 1975, gaining independence from Portugal after nearly 500 years. The independence movement was led by Frelimo. Its leader was Samora Machel. Growing up in South Africa, I remember being aware of Samora Machel, being aware of his name. And it's probably because he was killed in a plane crash traveling from South Africa back to Mozambique 11 years later, 1986, on the 19th of October, together with a lot of other people on that plane crash. A key factor leading to independence was the Carnation Revolution in Portugal, which ended the dictatorship and accelerated decolonization. So there you go. Mozambique gained independence from Portugal on the 25th of June in 1975. Well done, Mike.

Jam Gruton and Sailor with a collaboration called Our Father. There are a lot of times when I will take my headphones off and I'll keep the music relatively chill in the studio. And then there are days where I just leave my headphones on and I crank up the volume way too loud. My mom would tell me off big style because pretty much the whole show, it's been like that. The music is just so good. Can't help it. I love this music. Hello to Ruth. She says, I think I'm mad in this heat, but we're eating curry with naan and poppadoms. But we are having strawberries and cream for pudding. It's never too hot for curry with naan and poppadoms, just like it's never too cold for ice cream.

0: the fabulous new single on the playlist from the start of this month. Look, Brooke Ligidwood, Lauren Daigle, and the new Respect. It's called Watchmen. Time for us to take a look at one of the stories in the news today. It's been another record-breaking hot day. So the June temperature record set yesterday, which smashed the levels set in the legendary summer of 1976, fell this afternoon. Forecasters warn there is still a chance that the UK's all-time temperature record could be broken by the weekend. Now, some of us have had to just sit it out, the heat, that is, at home or at work. But for others, it has actually been possible to find cooler spaces. Many church buildings are naturally more comfortable in this kind of heat. And so UCB News reporter David Peake asked Canon Gregory Platten from Lichfield Cathedral to explain why they see opening as a cool space is another sign to living out a Christian faith.
1: It takes a long while for the heat to get through the dense red sandstone. So actually, it's really quite cool in there now. And it has quite, you know, small windows for its size. So it's quite dark too, and the darkness means that you don't get solar energy in there, and you don't get too much heat through the stone.
2: Now, I know that typically the cathedral would be open for visitors anyway, but a lot of cathedrals, and I believe Lichfield is one of them, will say specifically, come to us as a place that you can effectively shelter from the heat. Why do you do that?
1: So, yeah, it's great you ask us that. One of our values as a cathedral, which stem absolutely from the gospel, of course, is hospitality. We want to try and welcome people as Jesus would welcome them, as the body of Christ would welcome people. And that means that when people are coming in on a really hot, blisteringly hot day like today, and record-breaking temperatures, we want to show them hospitality. So what are they seeking? Well, they might be seeking a bit of cool, and we can offer them a bit of cool, a bit of sanctuary from the heat and the brightness outside. And so that's living our values of hospitality that come from Jesus himself. And I've been doing a bit of reading this week for my sermon on Sunday, and it's interesting that Jesus turns hospitality on its head in the times that he was living, because hospitality was always done on the host's terms in the world that he was living in. And he actually turns it round and says, actually, what we should be about as Christians is making it on the visitor, on the guest's terms. And that's what we were trying to do. So actually, if you're really hot, we want to come and welcome you in a place that's cool. In the wintertime, it's a bit warmer than outside. We want to come and welcome you too in there as well. It's pure attempt at Christian hospitality, really.
2: Is it possible, is it appropriate for any conversations to be had beyond that simple hospitality, providing for what people are looking for in terms of physical need?
1: Yeah, I mean, absolutely. So one of the things that has been noted by quite a few studies in the past 20 years, in fact, there's a recent one by Theos done for the Cathedrals Association, is that cathedrals have been bucking the trend a bit in terms both of visitors and in terms of worshippers. And there are lots of reasons behind that. But I think one of them is that people often come as tourists, and our desire is that they might leave as pilgrims. And that means that when we encounter people, we want to have a conversation with them. And we don't want to, as it were, kind of clobber them with a slightly unsubtle gospel approach. But we do want to sort of talk about why we offer hospitality and why they might want to offer hospitality to others. Because in the end, it's about more than just cooling down on a hot day. It's about making that person feel that this is, in the words that we use here, your cathedral, a place where you can feel at home, because this is your spiritual home. This is the place that God is calling you to in order to worship him.
0: That's Canon Gregory Platten from Lichfield Cathedral speaking with our UCB News reporter David Peake. And there's more from that interview, also more about the impact of the record June heat on the UK and other UCB News stories of Christians trying to bring hope beyond the headlines on our free UCB Player app.

Edlyn Jeffries there with Christ Culture Music and Grace Beyond. It's time for our moment of reflection, and today Joyce Meyer has been writing about choosing relationships wisely. She reflects on 1 Samuel chapter 16 and verse 7. The Amplified version of this verse says, "But the Lord said to Samuel, look not on his appearance or at the height of his stature, for I have rejected him. For the Lord sees not as man sees. For man looks on the outward appearance, but the Lord looks on the heart." When we choose the people with whom we think we want to be in a relationship with, whether work-related or personal, we often find later that our choices were not very wise. Ask God to give you divine connections. He may choose relationships for you that you would never ordinarily choose, because you've got preconceived ideas about what you want. Learn to look beyond the exterior of people and see their heart. Someone may look good outwardly and be a nightmare to be in a relationship with. Another person may not appeal to you at first glance, and yet when you get to know that individual, he or she may turn out to be the best friend you ever had. I was insecure and always wanted to be friends with the popular people. But quite often, I ended up getting hurt. I sought the approval of such people because I was filled with insecurity. Wisdom always chooses now what it will be happy with later on. Don't live like there is no tomorrow, because tomorrow always comes. So good that, right? JoyceMeyer.org is where you can read it. It's called Choose Relationships Wisely. Let's pray. Lord, only you can see people's hearts. Give me the wisdom to know the best relationships for me. Connect me, God, with the right friends, with the right associates, with the right people, with the right relationships. In your name, Lord Jesus, amen.

0: It's Anthem Worship with a response song. Hey, tomorrow is Friday. It's Friday Favorites. And so you can already start to send in by email to ruth@ucb.co.uk the songs you'd like to hear on the radio tomorrow between 4 and 7. As long as it's on the UCB 2 playlist, I'd love to play it for you. 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You are in charge of the playlist tomorrow. It is Friday Favorites.
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4: Hi, this is Bishop Daniel, president of GFA World. I remember as a small boy traveling with my father to many of his radio rallies. Sometimes 10,000, 20,000, 100,000 people would gather to hear him speak and share about Christ's love. There was a blind man who got into the bus and told his friends that he is going to go see the person who is speaking. They laughed at him. But in the meeting, God healed him. We didn't know about this, but he got back into the same bus and the people in the bus were shocked that God had healed him. We learned about it later because it was published in a newspaper that a blind man had been healed. This is what's happening all over the mission field. The book of Acts is very much alive through the lives of our national missionaries who are bringing the hope of Christ to those in greatest need.

0: to me.
1: Love this one. And it always makes me think of how grateful we are to God when we look back and see his faithfulness. Great is thy faithfulness. Come and celebrate with us this coming Saturday. Yep. One Story, His Glory, West Bromwich at the Bethel Convention Centre. And you can find out more about how you can reserve your seats. Come and celebrate 40 years of this ministry of UCB. It's your UCB. 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It's going to be a time of worship, a time of thanking God for his faithfulness. That's this coming Saturday, West Bromwich at the Bethel Convention Center. Find out how you can get your tickets, ucb.co.uk/onestory. Thanks for your company today. We've got Lydia Oakes with Praise Now on the way after the news. God bless and good night.

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1: From the Sky News Centre at 7, the search for survivors is continuing in Venezuela after two powerful earthquakes devastated the area around the capital, Caracas. Around 30,000 people have been reported missing, with at least 188 confirmed dead and almost 1,000 injured. There are fears the number of casualties will rise significantly. Rosalie Hernandez is a journalist based in Caracas.
2: There's a lot of volunteers and a lot of national forces trying to recover some bodies. You know, from now, they are only trying to see how many people is under the rubble. So it's a really, really sad situation.
1: The record for the UK's hottest ever day in June has been broken for a second day running. Temperatures reached 36.7 degrees in Merrifield and Somerset. A woman's been killed and an eight-year-old girl suffered critical injuries in a crash at a level crossing. Police say the car they were in was hit by a train at Horton in Lancashire. Andy Burnham could be installed as Prime Minister as soon as 3 weeks tomorrow. Labour's published a timetable for its leadership contest, and if he's the only candidate, he'll succeed Sir Keir Starmer on July 17th. But if anyone challenges him, there'll be a ballot of members in August. But former Labour Party adviser John McTernan can't see that happening.
3: Why would you stand to be crushed? You need to stand for a purpose. And if you stand against somebody who is so overwhelmingly backed by MPs, you're standing out. This is moving quickly, inexorably towards Andy taking over after nominations close.
1: The Rolling Stones have released two new songs and they've enlisted some famous collaborators. The Cure's Robert Smith features in Divine Intervention, while Jealous Lover is accompanied by a video starring actress Anya Taylor-Joy. And England's cricketers took four late wickets to give them a boost after a difficult first day of the third test against New Zealand. The visitors had been 317 without loss, but ended the day on 361 for four at Trent Bridge. And that's the latest.
4: From the Bible. Do not let any unwholesome talk come out of your mouths, but only what is helpful for building others up according to their needs, that it may benefit those who listen. Ephesians 4:29.

Nix, and a little more joy, a little more Jesus. Hey, thanks so much for switching on your radio and choosing to spend some of your evening tuned in to UCB2 this Thursday. And it is Praise Now with me, Lydia, keeping you company. And hey, no matter what kind of week that you're having, lots of songs of hope, encouragement and praise to enjoy and to point us to a faithful God.

Praise Now here on ECB2. Welcome to the show. Did you know that our busy brains don't generate tens of thousands of unique thoughts daily, but run on loops, repeating familiar neural patterns and revisiting the same ideas in different contexts? Think about that for a moment. As our mind runs in loops, or we can find ourselves in autopilot, you know, we're on the go, we can easily miss God's presence around us. But I love how that song there, Beautiful Day by Forever Free, it interrupts those mental loops. It nudges us to look beyond. There's an open door of God's constant invitation. And he's saying to you, come on in, step in. Great lyrics. Stop, look again. I bet that you'll see God. Keep your eyes open every day of the week. And do you believe today that ordinary days can become beautiful days in the house of the Lord?

Well, if you've just walked through your front door, switched on your radio to UCB2, praise now with me, Lydia. Hey, welcome to the show. As we heard there from One Hope Project with that light coming home, shaking off the things that drag me down. Maybe you are literally just putting those shopping bags down, carrying a heavy load, or you've been staring at the road in front of you, asking for God's strength to move your feet. It's a very honest song of real life struggles, but even then, we heard the lyrics, "I will keep on showing up, fixing our eyes on Jesus, because with you, my heart is home." When you return home, what helps you to shake off those things? As our family, we recently just moved house. I've been returning home to a pond where I can go with whatever it is.

remember getting your handwriting pen license at school? Moving from pencil to ink, it felt like a big deal because, well, ink leaves a mark. Brendan Lake and Nick Jonas there with the author and the thoughtful lyrics. I'm ink in the pen, in the hands of the author. The ink allows the author's words to appear on the page. And it's a bit like life. We have different chapters. Some chapters are full of joy and celebration. Others are marked by waiting, disappointment, or questions that we can't yet answer. But we can trust the author who sees the whole story from beginning to the end. And you may not be writing the story, but you matter in the story.

Chelsea Nogas with Holding On to You, playing here on ECV2. And a bit behind that one, a really heartfelt and very real message that Chelsea shared behind this one. She said, "My songwriting goal has always been to use my own experiences to comfort others. This song, it came out of a season when I'd hit rock bottom and I was struggling with depression. I had to find hope when I couldn't feel it. I learned to hold on to the gospel, knowing that even if God doesn't answer my prayers, he still gave me everything on the cross, and that alone is enough."

reminds us that faith isn't always about a giant leap. Sometimes it's trusting God on a Monday morning, relying on Him through a busy Wednesday afternoon, and reaching Sunday, able to look back and say, "Lord, thank you. You carried me through another week."

Loving the songs here on UCB2. Praise now, that one was Southeast Worship and How Great, How Great. And you know, a song of praise can become a song of strength, because even when these songs have ended here on Praise Now, we don't have to stop singing. When a song of praise gets stuck in your head, it's an opportunity to remember who God is and what he's done. It's an opportunity to give him thanks. And God's word, it tells us to fix our minds on things that are true, noble, right, pure, and praiseworthy. Worship songs can help us to do just that. And we do have more specialist music shows just like this, Praise Now. You can catch Abby Gregory with Classic Praise on Saturday from 1 till 2 p.m. You can also catch Becky Prophet on Monday from 7 p.m. for the worship service.

Thanks for keeping me company here on UCB2 for Froze Now. And as we step into July, just a few days away, we'll be getting to hear some new music and learning some new songs, helping us through our days and weeks. Well, Becky Prophet is on the way after our latest news, which we are now making our way toward, keeping you company on Worship and the Word. And I'll speak to you soon in the early hours from midnight till 5. Until then, have a lovely evening.

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2: From the Sky News Centre at 8, more than 37,000 people have been reported missing after Venezuela was devastated by twin earthquakes. At least 188 people are dead, and experts are warning that number will rise substantially. The US military, which has sent support, says it's moving quickly to help save lives. Yankiel Rosenwald from World Vision Venezuela says there are major issues with infrastructure too.
3: The water has been affected. We do not have the possibility to use the water that comes through the pipes to drink, to use. The electricity has been taken down in some areas. Gas lines, water lines have been heavily impacted.
2: Andy Burnham could be announced as the new Labour leader on the 17th of July, paving the way for him to take over as Prime Minister. That's if there are no other contenders for party leader. If there are, there'll be a ballot in mid-August. Rachel Reeves, who's backing Mr. Burnham for PM, was asked if she'd like to stay on as Chancellor.
4: When he becomes Prime Minister, he will make those decisions around the top team around him. But I'm not going to preempt that. Those are his decisions.
2: England's experienced the UK's all-time hottest day in June, while Wales has beaten its own June record. It reached 36.7 degrees in Merrifield, Somerset, and Bute Park in Cardiff recorded 35.9. The Met Office has also extended its red warning for extreme heat. It'll now roll into tomorrow in the southeast of England. A teenager has been found not guilty of the murder and manslaughter of 9-year-old Aria Thorpe. Aria died from a single stab wound to the chest at her home in Weston-super-Mare last December. The 16-year-old boy says he stabbed her accidentally. And England's cricketers took four late wickets to give them a boost after a difficult first day of the third test against New Zealand. The visitors had been on 317 without loss, but ended the day 361 for four at Trent Bridge. That's the latest.
5: From the Bible. Very truly I tell you, whoever believes in me will do the works I have been doing. And they will do even greater things than these, because I am going to the Father. John 14:12.

Brandon B with Awake the Sleeper here on UCB2 this Thursday. A great big thank you to Lydia for a great praise no show. But my name's Becky Prophet and I'm here with Worship and the Word, keeping you company until 11 o'clock. I'm going to tell you what's to come after I play this from Bright City. It's called Change. You

On the way tonight, at 9:10, we've got the Bible quiz. It is, in fact, day 4 of the Bible quiz. So get ready for that. Like I say, at 9:10. Then at 9:30, Jeff Vines will be here. And at 10:10, we'll be hearing from the UCB Word for today. And then at 10:30, I like to bring a little bit of an evening reflection for you. But coming up in a few moments, we'll be back with the Word of Hope after I play you this brand new song from Jamie Pritchard. It's called My Victory.

0: It's now time for the Word of Hope this Thursday, and we are back once again with the Lighthouse Church in Jersey, and back with Greg Donaldson as he brings us a sermon called Finding Your Holy Why.
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2: Hello there. We've been talking about the heavenly spark, the thing that is within us as Christians that makes us want to do His will and able to do His will. The question I'm asking you is, why do you do what you do? We've subtitled this sermon series, Finding Your Holy Why. Now, the question why simply speaks to the motivation, the thing that makes you do what you do. You can see two people who are doing good things and maybe the same things, but the one person is doing it out of faith and hope and love and a forward-looking perspective. The other person is doing it out of fear or selfishness or despair. And we've been saying that your motivation is so important. You know, God looks at the heart, we're told in the Bible. He will judge our motives. We can't judge others' motives because you don't have x-ray vision to see why a person is doing something, but we can judge ourselves. And that's what this series is all about. It's to help us understand why we do things, but also to help us motivate others correctly. You know, the world has many books and courses to teach you how to motivate other people, how to motivate employees or team members. And often it comes down to a carrot or stick approach. Either you offer a carrot, something that they want or need, and say, we'll give you this if you do this, or a stick where you intimidate or you threaten some kind of negative reaction. But in the Bible, it's a whole different thing. Interestingly, every other religion turns out to be a carrot or stick as well. It says, do good enough and you will get to heaven, that's the carrot. And if you do bad, you'll go to hell, that's the stick. But the Bible, the true Christian message is that Jesus has paid already the price for everybody's sins. And we just need to see it and say, thank you, Lord. And so it gets rid of the carrot and the stick. It says you've already eaten the carrot, the meal, the energy, the heavenly spark. It's already in you, and the fear of punishment is taken away. Now, that may be a new message to you, but I believe that through this sermon series, you're going to see how you are motivated. Because as we speak, the Bible is like a mirror, and as we look at it, we see something of ourselves in it, but it's also going to help you to motivate other people. So in the first few talks, we've looked at being controlled or bullied by outside forces, maybe circumstances, maybe other people. Maybe you look outside yourself to control you. Maybe that's your motivation for life. Or we said maybe it's your own body, your own bodily needs or habits or desires, whatever it is, your body leads you along. And we said both of those are not ideal. And then we said, what about your inward thoughts and feelings and emotions? And we said there are some good ones and some bad ones. Last week, we looked at faith, hope, and love, this little triad of emotions or motivations that the Bible speaks of so much. In 1 Corinthians 13, it says, these three remain, faith, hope, and love, and the greatest of these is love. In 1 Thessalonians 5, it says, you put on faith and love as a breastplate and hope as a helmet. So the faith, hope, and love go together. And we said the opposite of faith is fear. Faith is looking forward to God's good future and His promises. Fear is believing the devil's threats and lies about a bad future. We said the opposite of hope is despair, where you're just negative. You think the future will never be good. And the opposite of love, which is loving and helping other people, is selfishness, where you're trying to get things for yourself. And we looked at how those three work together. I want to just take 2 minutes to show you how fear has been taken away from us as believers. And then we're going to move on to a new topic. So Proverbs 29:25 says, the fear of man brings a snare, but whoever trusts in the Lord is kept safe. Fear versus trust or faith. Fear of man means I fear what they think of me, what they want me to do, what repercussions they will put on me if I don't please them. What about this one? Hebrews 2:15 says, God has released those who through fear of death were all their lifetime subject to bondage. When we become Christians, we were in fear of death, and many people live in fear of death, and everything they do is because they're scared of a bad result. And it says Christians have been released from the bondage to the fear of death because we know we live forever. Hallelujah. What about this one? There is no fear in love, but perfect love casts out fear because fear involves torment. And he who fears has not been made perfect in love. It says that when we have love, and it's talking about the love that God has given us, when we've received God's love, we no longer fear torment. In fact, the verse right before that says, love has been perfected among us in this, that we may have boldness in the day of judgment, because as he is, so are we in this world. It says we don't fear judgment day anymore, because as Jesus is perfect, pure, righteous, loved by God, so are we. God sees us as pure and perfect. It says we no longer fear judgment. Therefore, perfect love casts out fear. When I receive God's perfect love, I know his love for me will never change. Fear is gone. I no longer fear men. I no longer fear death. I no longer fear judgment. And just two more verses. 2 Timothy 1 verse 7 says, God has not given us a spirit of fear, but of power, of love, and of a sound mind or a saved mind. We don't have fear anymore, spirit of fear. An evil spirit of fear can be upon us, but as Christians, we have power, love, and a sound mind. And lastly, Romans 8:15, you did not receive the spirit of bondage again to fear, but you received the spirit of adoption, by whom we cry out, Abba, Daddy, Father. Friends, I just want to, before I move on, say you are free from fear. You don't need to be motivated by fear of death, of the future, of abandonment, of other people, of all these different things. Receive God's love. He loves you, and his love will never, never change. Today now, I just want to talk about this moving forward. The moving forward that we have in our motivations. You see, a lot of people, their motivation, if they're honest, is from the past. Let me give you an example. You may have failed in the past. You may have a history. So there's four words that are going to start with H right now. You may have a history that you think determines your future. You say, this is my track record. This is who I am. I've messed up so many times. I've never achieved much. Your history. Secondly, you may have hurts. You may have things that have damaged you. Other people have done things to you, or maybe you have made mistakes that have caused you hurt, and you overreact. And if you're honest, many of the reasons for the things you do or the things you don't do, your motivations come from hurts where you are overreacting, where instead of walking close to the edge of the curb, you walk 2 meters away because one day a car went by and sprayed you with water or whatever it is. There's an overreaction instead of being free from past hurts. Sometimes it's habits. You just are in the habit of doing things in a certain way and you think, I can never break free. I can never be different. I've always been like this and my family are always like this and it's just a habit. I don't even have to think because I just automatically do things in a certain way. History, hurts, habits. And then the fourth one is holds or strongholds that the devil has on us. Because the Bible says that when we're angry or when we sin or when we don't forgive other people, the devil gets a foothold. He gets a place. He gets a way of controlling us. And you may feel you are pushed along by some other force to do bad things. And those are past things. So, just to summarize, we're talking about why we do what we do. We've said we can be controlled from the outside or from our own body, but now we're looking at inward motivations. We've said it's not supposed to be fear and despair and selfishness. It's supposed to be faith, hope, and love. But now I'm wanting to talk about the past and how it affects your future. You may be affected by hurts, in which case you will overreact to certain things. You may be affected by your history, in which case there is a shame element and you want to hide things and you act to protect, to cover up, to hide, to shame because of shame. You feel guilty. You feel Shame is different from guilt. Guilt means I've done something wrong and I can fix it. But shame makes you think there's something wrong with you. Your history may cause shame. Your hurt may cause overreaction. You may be controlled by habits in which you just react automatically in a way that you're not happy with and you want to be free from that. Or you may be compelled by evil forces. There may be strongholds in your life where because of sin or unforgiveness, the devil has got a hold of you. And I want to show you today that a very famous Christian called Peter had a very similar circumstance. So the third time Jesus appeared after he rose again, the third time he appeared to a group of people, to his disciples, he'd appeared to a few individuals and to a little group of women, but the disciples, he appeared on the first day he rose again. 8 days later, he appeared to them again. And then this is the third time he appeared to a group of disciples. And Peter, you remember Peter. Peter's the one that Jesus said, "You are Peter, and on this rock I will build my church, and the gates of Hades will not prevail against it." That's the Peter. Peter's the one who said, "Lord, can I walk to you on the water?" And Jesus said, "Come," and he walked on the water. Peter's the one who did miracles in Jesus' name, who was an amazing man. When Jesus had first called him, Peter had been standing on the side of the lake with his friends, and Jesus had come and said, "Can I use your boat to preach to the crowds?" And so they put Jesus in his boat. They pushed off a little bit away from the shore. Jesus preached, and then Jesus said to him, "Peter, cast your nets in the water again, and let's see if we can catch some fish." And Peter said, "Lord, we've been trying all night. We are fishermen. We know this business. We caught nothing. We're not going to catch anything, but I'll do it for you." And they threw their nets over, and the nets were full of fish. They had a miraculous catch of fish. And at the end of that little event, Peter says in Luke 5, verse 8, "When Simon Peter saw it, he fell down at Jesus' knees, saying, 'Depart from me, for I am a sinful man, O Lord.' And when they had brought their boats to land, they forsook all and followed him." Mark 4, talking about the same event, says, "Then he said to them, 'Follow me, and I will make you fishers of men.' And they immediately left their nets and followed him." So Peter's the one who met Jesus. He was changed by Jesus. He fell on his knees. He said, "Lord, I'm a sinful man." Jesus said to him, "No longer will you fish for fish. Look, I've helped you catch this big catch of fish, but now you're going to fish for men." And it was such a big occasion for Peter that he says, "I'm forsaking all." They left their boats. They left their nets. They left their employment. They left the relationships that were part of that work life. They left the catch of fish that they'd just caught, the miraculous catch of fish. They left it all. They forsook all. Forsook means leave completely. It's also translated divorce in the Bible. They forsook all and they followed Jesus. And then they went on this journey for 3 years. But at the end, just before Jesus was crucified, Peter denied Jesus 3 times. Let me just read you this story. Luke 22, 31. The Lord said, "Simon, Simon, indeed Satan has asked for you that he may sift you as wheat, but I have prayed for you that your faith should not fail. And when you have returned to me, strengthen your brethren." But he said to him, "Lord, I am ready to go with you both to prison and to death." Please take note of that. He said, "Lord, I'm going to die with you." Then he said, "I tell you, Peter, the rooster shall not crow this day before you will deny me 3 times. Deny 3 times that you know me." And then Matthew's version of this, Peter answered and said to him, "Even if all are made to stumble because of you, I will never be made to stumble." Peter's saying, all these other disciples and followers are of a certain level, but I'm of a different level. I'm better than all of them. I will die with you. Peter was saying, I'm going to be the one who's on the cross with you. Jesus said, "Assuredly, I say to you, this night before the rooster crows, you will deny me 3 times. Peter said to him, "Even if I have to die with you, I will not deny you." And so said all the disciples. And then we know that when Jesus was arrested, they took him to the central place where they were going to try him. John ran in because he knew somebody in the official status of that place. And then Peter came in and they stood next to a little, it's called a fire of coals, a little coal fire. And it says that Peter was standing there warming himself, and they could see through the door and they could hear what was going on inside. And Jesus was being accused of things and eventually sentenced to death. And Peter was standing there warming himself late at night, or maybe very, very early in the morning when it's still dark. And the rooster was about to crow, and people said to him, "Don't you know that man in there?" And three times Peter denied him, and he was so remorseful. He was so broken inside that he had done the thing that he said he wouldn't do. He said he would die with Jesus rather than deny him, but he denied him three times, standing next to this fire of coals. And then Jesus rose again 3 days later. And on that first day, it said he appeared to Peter, but they didn't have a proper conversation. We have no record of a conversation. He just appeared to him, showing Peter that he had risen again. Then he appeared to all the disciples that night, and Peter was in the room, but again, no conversation. 8 days later, again, he appears to the disciples. No real conversation with Peter. What's going on in Peter's heart? He's feeling hurt. Hurt by the Romans, what they've done to Jesus, hurt by his own weakness and his sin. He's thinking, "I've got a track record that's bad." And so now we get to the story in John 21. And it's about, I would guess, about 3 weeks after Jesus has risen again. Peter still hasn't had a conversation with Jesus where he's going to say, "Lord, I said I would die with you, and I've denied you, and I'm so sorry." He hasn't had that conversation. And in John 21, verse 2, it says, "Simon Peter, Thomas the twin, Nathanael of Cana, the sons of Zebedee, and two others of his disciples were together. Simon Peter said to them, 'I am going fishing.'" Now that is significant. 3 weeks later, Peter's struggling with all these emotions. He says, "I'm going fishing." Hold on a second, Peter. Didn't you forsake all? Didn't Jesus say to you, "You will fish for men, not for fish anymore"? And now you're saying you're going fishing? What's going on? What's the motivation? Is it faith, hope, and love? Or is it despair and fear? Is it maybe selfishness? Or maybe it's just, "I'm just reverting to the old me. I'm just going back to what I've always done." And if Peter messes up this time again, what's the future for him? Is he still the rock that Jesus is going to build the church on? Peter says, "I'm going fishing." This is a significant thing because he forsook his fishing. Jesus said, "Fish men, not fish anymore," and he forsook everything. They said to him, "We are going with you also." They went out and immediately got into the boat, and that night they caught nothing. But when the morning had come now, Jesus stood on the shore, yet the disciples did not know that it was Jesus. Then Jesus said to them, "Children, have you any food?" They answered him, "No." And he said, "Cast the net on the right side of the boat, and you will find some." So they cast, and now they were not able to draw it in because of the multitude of fish. Jesus's grace and love is amazing. You know, even when we mess up, he comes through again and again, and he gives us a second chance, a third chance, a 500th chance. He loves us enough to keep bringing us back. But what I want you to see throughout this whole story is Jesus is reminding Peter. Jesus is now the risen Lord of all. He's reminding Peter of previous events. Do you remember the first time Peter was called, where he said, "Follow me, I'll make you a fisher of men," and he forsook his fishing, and they got the miraculous catch of fish? The same thing is happening again. It's a reminder. Why? Because when we're dealing with the past, the human response or automatic reaction is to brush it under the carpet and pretend it never happened and say, "I'm just going to not think about that." But God wants us to deal with the past, your hurts, your habits, the strongholds that are over you and your history. God wants us to deal with it in him because he's the only way who can turn our past into something positive. Then the disciple whom Jesus loved said to Peter, "It is the Lord." Now, when Simon Peter heard that it was the Lord, he put on his outer garment, for he had removed it, and he plunged into the sea. Do you think he was trying to walk on water again? Maybe. Whether or not he was, he plunged into the sea and he swam to shore. Verse 8, "But the other disciples came in the little boat, for they were not far from land, about 200 cubits, dragging the net with fish. Then as soon as they had come to the land, they saw a fire of coals there." That word anthracia, it only appears one other time in the Bible, and it's when Peter denied Jesus standing next to a fire of coals, warming himself. He denied him three times. Jesus made exactly the same fire. And it said there were fish laid on it and bread. They hadn't brought the fish in yet, but Jesus had already provided the fish and the bread because he's gracious. He's kind. You may be saying to me, can I bring my past, all these hurts that I have held and held on to, all the things done to me or all the things I've done, can I bring them to Jesus? Is he a safe place? Friend, he is a gracious, loving God. Look at the story of how kind he was to Peter. Jesus said to them, bring some fish, which you've caught. Simon Peter went up, dragged the net to land full of large fish, 153. Although there were so many, the net was not broken. And then he ate with them and he discussed. And in verse 14, it says, this is now the third time Jesus showed himself to his disciples after he was raised from the dead. Peter had seen him four times because there was one individual meeting, but it was the third time altogether. This was it. So when they had eaten breakfast, now this is important. Focus on this, friends. Jesus said to Simon Peter, Simon, son of Jonah, do you love me more than these? That word love is agape, the God kind of love, the love that is selfless, that pours itself out, that prefers others. Jesus said, do you really love me more than these? Why did he say more than these? Because remember what Peter had said, Lord, even if all of these fail you, I won't. I love you more and I will die for you. He said, yes, Lord, you know that I love you. He used a different word for love. Peter said, Jesus said, do you love me with a sacrificial love that'll lay down your life? Peter replied, Lord, I love you the best I can, a human kind of love, phileo. It's a friendship love. The best I can, Lord, I do love you, but I can't say that I love you more than these anymore because I've failed. And what does Jesus say? Feed my lambs. He's saying, I still got work for you. It's not despair. It's not the past. Don't look back. Look forward. There's a job for you to do. Verse 16, he said to him again a second time, do you love me? Agape, God kind of love. He said to him, yes, Lord, you know that I phileo, human brotherly love. He said, tend my sheep. Then he said to him the third time, Simon, son of Jonah, do you really phileo me? Do you even have that human kind of love? You see, humans want to forget the past and pretend it never happened. With Jesus, we go back, and Peter had denied Jesus three times. Peter is asked again by Jesus, do you love me, three times. He's bringing it back to his memory, but he's bringing forgiveness. He's bringing healing, restoration. He's not saying the past didn't happen. He's saying, look, I'm going to use the past to make you my instrument to feed my lambs. And he said, do you love me? Peter was grieved because he said to him the third time, do you love me? And he said, Lord, you know all things. You know that I love you. Jesus said, feed my sheep.

0: And it was a big deal, so much so that you're overwrought with guilt about it. You will die when you're an old man. Peter said, Jesus said to Peter, you will, when you're old, you will die. And it says he spoke this signifying by what death he would glorify God. Jesus brings forgiveness, healing. He deals head on with the failure. And Peter receives forgiveness, mercy, hope. But more than anything, what I want you to see is the heavenly spark that Jesus puts in him heals and turns it for good to make him a better instrument to serve him in the future. But it's a future-looking spark. It's saying, let's look ahead. Yes, let's deal with the past, but now let's look ahead. Friends, what motivates you should be a heavenly spark that looks in the rearview mirror to deal with things, but then looks forward for what God has for you. You know, God has promises for you. He has a purpose for you. God has saved you for a purpose. Listen to this verse. Paul speaking in Philippians 3, not that I have already attained or am already perfected. He says, I know I'm not perfect. Peter knew he wasn't perfect. But I press on. I'm moving forward that I may lay hold of that for which Christ Jesus has laid hold of me. He says, God saved me for something. Not just to forgive my past, but for something to do in the future. And I want to lay hold of what he has for me. I want to lay hold of that for which he laid hold of me. There's something ahead of me. He says, brethren, I do not count myself to have apprehended. I'm not perfect. But one thing I do, forgetting those things which are behind and reaching forward to those things which are ahead, I press toward the goal for the prize of the upward call of God in Christ Jesus. Friends, the heavenly spark is a hopeful spark. It's a forward-looking spark. It has purpose. It has things for you to do. And sometimes we are so obsessed with looking at our own weakness. We're focusing on our own sin, our own hurts, things we've done or things others have done to us. And God says, in Christ, if you confess it, it is forgiven, and I work it together for good. Now look ahead. Now open your eyes, lift your head, look up, look forward. And the forward positive power of what God has for you to do overcomes the negative. And you find as you're walking forward in God's purpose, as Peter is walking forward, tending the sheep and feeding the lambs and building the church, the past is forgiven, so much so that instead of shame and hiding and overreacting and fear, Peter stands up on the day of Pentecost and he says to the crowd, you denied the Holy One, but he has now come to bring salvation. He was so healed that even though he was the one who denied Jesus, he could say, you are also, but look, there's forgiveness in Christ.
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0: Okay, King Graham Music there with You Belong to the Father. And just before that, you were with the Lighthouse Church in Jersey, where Greg Donaldson was reminding us that we may believe our past defines our future, but the fact is that God invites us to bring our hurts to Him, and in His presence, healing really does begin, and our story is reshaped by His grace. A great word. And we will be back with Greg Donaldson for the very last time this week, tomorrow, during tomorrow's Word of Hope at 8:15.
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9: I'm Anthony Delaney from Ivy Church, Manchester. Romans chapter 8 verse 14 says those who are led by the Spirit of God are the children of God. I believe the Bible, so I believe that's true. But here's the question. Is it true in your life and experience? Do we live in that reality? Is that experience our expectation? I think this is a really incredibly important topic because God wants us to live a life less ordinary, one that will set your life on an adventure like nothing else ever could, every day. And it starts when you answer the question of how can we be led by the Spirit of God? And Jesus said there's one qualification. He said we have to become a child of God. And as a child, as a son or daughter of God, He wants to lead you and to be who He calls you to be.

The news at 9 o'clock this evening is on the way. And so is music from the likes of Life Worship, Chris Tomlin and Justin Gambino, still to come here on UCB2. 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
1: From the Sky News Centre at 9. More than 40,000 people have been reported missing in Venezuela after back-to-back earthquakes hit the country overnight. At least 188 people have been killed. There's a race against time to rescue those trapped under the rubble, and there are concerns about looting in affected areas. Christine Goulet is the director at the Earthquake Science Centre in California.
2: Unfortunately, in Venezuela, they use a lot of poorly reinforced concrete structures, and so we know that these are very fragile, and so given a level of shaking, you would expect this number of collapse or damage. And it gives a sense for emergency responders of the magnitude of what they're dealing with.
1: Back here, Andy Burnham could be prime minister in just over 3 weeks after Labour set out a timetable for choosing Sir Keir Starmer's replacement. The Makerfield MP is likely to be the only candidate, in which case he'll be appointed Labour leader on July 17th. A teenager has been cleared of murdering an 8-year-old girl in Somerset. The 16-year-old told his trial he'd been play fighting when he stabbed Aria Thorpe at her home in Weston-super-Mare. A woman's died and a girl's critically injured after a train hit their car on a level crossing. The crash happened at Horton in Lancashire this morning. Well, this might sound a lot like yesterday's headline, but it's been the UK's hottest ever day in June. Just 24 hours after the record was broken, it's been topped again. Temperatures hit 36.7 degrees at Merrifield in Somerset. Weather presenter Kirsty McCabe explains why the tropical nights are making it feel even worse.
3: We cool down by sweating. And if that sweat's got nowhere to go, which is what happens when the air is really moist, then you can't cool down and your core temperature rises. So the more muggy it is, the worse it is.
1: And Curaçao are aiming to become the smallest nation to qualify for the World Cup knockout stages with a win against Ivory Coast tonight. Even if Ecuador beat Germany, Curaçao would likely advance in third place with 4 points. And that's the latest.
4: From the Bible, Jesus replied, "Love the Lord your God with all your heart, with all your soul, and with all your mind." Matthew 22:37.

It's 5 minutes past nine this Thursday evening. Becky Prophet here with Worship and the Word till 11 o'clock. Now, still to come at 9:30, Jeff Vines will be bringing us part two of his mini-series he started yesterday. Then at 10 past 10, we'll be hearing from the UCB Word for today. And then at 10:30, as always, I've got an evening reflection for you. But coming up, we've got the Bible quiz, day four of the Bible quiz. And just so I can give you a head start, the answer can be found in 1 Thessalonians 3. Okay? I'll be more specific, actually. The answer can be found in 1 Thessalonians 3, verse 2. So make a note of that. Write it down. 1 Thessalonians 3, verse 2 is where you'll find the answer to tonight's quiz, which is coming up after I play this great song. It's Life Worship with Dance Again.

0: Love that song, and the story behind that song as well is just amazing. A friend of UCB, Amanda Varty, who had crippling MS and different health issues, and she was bedbound for many, many years. It's an amazing testimony, and one day she was in church and the Holy Spirit just took hold of her. And she was able to dance in worship. And when the worship leader at the time at Life Church Worship saw what was happening, well, he wrote a song about it. And there you go. You just heard it. It's called Dance Again. An amazing story. But it is time for our Bible quiz this Thursday. It's day 4 of the Bible quiz. And all this week, we are staying in the book of 1 Thessalonians. And this is your question for tonight. Why did Paul send Timothy to the Thessalonian church? Was it A, to collect money? Was it B, to strengthen and encourage their faith? Or C, to start a new church elsewhere? Well, if you need to find it, the answer can be found in 1 Thessalonians 3. Verse 2. Okay, so 1 Thessalonians 3 verse 2 is where you will find the answer to the Bible quiz this Thursday, and I will give you the answer in 10 minutes.
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6: Hello, my name is Brendan Bassett. I'm the national team leader of Jesus Shaped People. It should come as little surprise to find that people were very high on Jesus's priorities. The Gospels are full of examples of Jesus noticing people. He gave his attention, his time, his energies, his healing touch to people. Perhaps, too, there's always a part of us that wants to be noticed, that bit of us that shouts out, "Well, what about me?" We like to be noticed for our abilities and our skills. We like to be noticed for our achievements, commitments, our service. Jesus's priority towards people included and emphasized his concern for people who came out of the lowest social status and who knew the most difficult lives. To follow Jesus is to notice people, to help people. Who will you notice today?

C3 worship there with Great I Am here on UCB2. It is indeed time to reveal the answer to our Bible quiz this Thursday. And this was the question I asked you 10 minutes ago. Why did Paul send Timothy to the Thessalonian church? Was it A, to collect money, B, to strengthen and encourage their faith, or C, to start a new church elsewhere? I'm hoping that this one is pretty self-explanatory. but the answer, I did say, could be found in 1 Thessalonians 3, verse 2. So let's read it, shall we? So this is the answer. We sent him to strengthen you, to encourage you in your faith. So yes, the answer was, of course, B. Timothy was sent to help the believers, to help remain strong during trials and opposition. So there you go. Day 4 of the Bible quiz is complete. And day 5 will be here tomorrow at the same time at 9:10.

0: Justin Gambino there with Bring Me Home. And just before that, a church favourite from Chris Tomlin with Holy Forever. But it is indeed time to join Jeff Vines tonight now as he brings us part one of Knowing Jesus.
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2: Turn in your Bibles, if you would, to Matthew 6. We're going to get there just in a moment. In Matthew 6, Jesus makes a rather dramatic statement. Before I get to that, I just want to preface what I'm going to say with these words. Everything I'm going to teach, everything I'm going to say in this message, I'm guilty of it all. We all are. So I don't want you to get the feeling that I'm here to present you with this attitude or lifestyle that I am living perfectly, and if you could just become like me, everything will be good. The opposite is true, in that I struggle with these very same things. So I know the ramifications, but the reality is all of us should be trying to improve at these areas. And the simple way of saying it is that the way most of us are living is just not working. It's not conducive to human flourishing. It's definitely not conducive to a healthy spirituality. It's detrimental to hearing the voice of God, and hearing the voice of God is everything. When you're in a position where you can discern the voice of God, the words of God to you, then you gain guidance during crucial times when you face crucial decisions. You're going to be able to feel encouragement when you feel like giving up. You're going to experience a certain amount of certainty when everything that you've believed in all of your life, you start to doubt, you begin to doubt. What Jesus says, again, is very dramatic. He says in Matthew 6, verse 22 and 23, if your eyes are healthy, your whole body will be full of light. But if your eyes are unhealthy, your whole body will be full of darkness. If then the light within you is darkness, how great is that darkness indeed? We're in a series called Pursuing Jesus. Let me build this kind of platform upon which we are going to continue to present truths associated with what happens when we pursue Jesus together, as individuals coming together, corporate body of Jesus Christ, and as a church. The idea that Jesus is presenting here has to be seen through the lens, no pun intended, of the ancient world. In the ancient world, there was a quasi-science called physiognomy. And basically, this science taught that a person's physical features could communicate the type of person they were on the inside. As a matter of fact, Hippocrates said, those with a large head and large dark eyes and a wide snub nose are honest. So you see how this works? Your physical features determine who you are on the inside. Now, I read that and I thought, wow, I have a small head. In fact, when I buy hats, I have to buy a child size, large in a children's size. I have light blue eyes and my nose is quite narrow, which means, according to Hippocrates, I must be dishonest. Cicero said, the eyes are the chief indicator of the soul. The color and shape of a person's eyes reveal with exceeding clarity the innermost feelings of our hearts. There is a first century description of Tiberius that goes like this. His unusually large eyes remind one of cattle and therefore a sign of sluggishness. So in the eyes of who, or the person who's writing about Tiberius, his face looked like a cow, therefore he must be lazy. As a matter of fact, we have a few terms that have evolved out of that first century context. For instance, you and I use the term stink eye. Well, that evolved from the idea of evil eye. And the belief was that certain animals or individuals, demons or gods, had the power to injure any object on which their glance fell. So Plinius the Elder wrote about the evil eye of a certain tribe when he said, there are families in the same part of Africa that wield the evil eye, whose gazes cause meadows to dry up, trees to wither, and infants to perish, who also injure by the evil eye and who kill those at whom they stare for a longer period of time, especially with furious eyes. So imagine having that kind of power just by staring to cause physical debilitation. Now, the reason that's important is because that is the context into which Jesus speaks his words. If the eyes are healthy, your whole body will be full of light. But if your eyes are unhealthy, your whole body will be full of darkness. And if the light within you is darkness, how great is that darkness indeed? The Hebrews had reversed the order. In fact, invented the order. And saying that the eyes do not necessarily reveal the character of a person. Rather, that upon which the eyes gaze reveals what the person's heart is ultimately about and will also have deep ramifications of mental health. So rather than the eyes revealing the character of a person, as was the thought among those who were in the quasi-science physiognomy, the Hebrews taught that what the eyes shine light on, what the eyes gaze upon, what they fix their focus on, in turn reveals what a person's heart pursues or chases hard after, and as a result has great impact on our physical and mental health. Let me read it again. He says, if your eyes are healthy, your whole body will be full of light, but if your eyes are unhealthy, your whole body will be full of darkness. So if your gaze is on something that is healthy, something that is good, something that has been designed for human flourishing, then you in turn will be healthy. But if you fix your gaze through your entire life on those things that are of darkness, those things that are unhealthy, those things that can never deliver what your soul searches for most, then darkness will be or will reside, and great will be the darkness indeed. Now back to the way that you and I are living as we began this message. I just got back from Turkey. It's not what I expected at all. I'd never been, I had read stories, I had seen documentaries. This is a very slow.

till 10 or 10:30, because even though they open the shop at 10, you can come in and sit down, but nothing really starts till around 10:30 or 11. And the reason this is because they live their lives in community till late in the evening. They sleep in and then start their day around 10 o'clock. Service in Turkey is non-existent. So if you go in and you order a latte, which I did many times, and you stand there waiting as if you want to take it, you want to get it to go, they will look at you and they will say respectfully, but in their broken English, they will say, no, no, sit down. You sit down. Because in their minds, if you're going to order a latte is meant to be enjoyed. You don't take it and run away with it, but you sip it slowly and enjoy the day. One day when we were in a village called Selçuk, I was walking down the street to try to find an ATM. As I'm walking, of course, an American tourist stands out. There was an older man, a Turkish man by the name of Marco, who owned a carpet shop. And as I walked by him, knowing that I was out of place, he said, where are you from? In his broken English. I responded by saying Los Angeles. He said, come, sit with me. Let's talk. I know that you're an American. And let me share the simplicity of Turkish life with you. And in about a 40-minute conversation, I mean, I found this to be a divine intervention, that I would have the opportunity to speak with someone that knew enough English that I could gain or glean from him everything I could about Turkish culture. And during the course of the evening, our conversation went on a more deep level. He started saying to me, as he trusted me, you Americans, he said, are killing yourselves. Now, here is a Turkish man who has spent about 3 or 4 years in Los Angeles and then moved back to his home. He said, in America, you never have enough. And you think you're very religious, but you're not. Now, he comes from a place where 5 times a day, the Iman comes over the loudspeakers in every city throughout Turkey. And no matter where you are, you either come to the mosque to pray or you get your carpet or mat out in the street or at your job, wherever you are, and you pay homage to your God. He says, but you Americans are far too busy to be religious, far too busy to give thanksgiving to your God. And I thought, wow, imagine America doing that, where we would ring the church bell maybe 3 times a day. What would happen? We'd probably be arrested for disturbing the peace. But how many Americans would stop what they're doing 3, 4, 5 times a day and just engage in a pleasurable conversation with God and with each other? Now, he wasn't being critical. He was just stating, and I think an effort to get me to move to his country, that for us Americans, life is all about opportunity. He's right about that. We are the land of opportunity. And there's a part of me that got a little defensive because I'm thinking, hey, you know what? People don't move to Turkey to make a career. They move to America. But that was exactly his point. In his own Turkish way, he was explaining to me how the pendulum in America has swung too far, that we don't live simple lives anymore. And it's robbing us of enjoying every new day. Everything in America, I thought, is high-speed internet. You want your iPhone to work faster and faster, which is why you pay more and more money. We think of the money we spend on high-tech, on things like Amazon and eBay, places where we can order things and have them at our front door within a matter of hours. And how about Netflix and Apple and Disney and Hulu? We want the convenience of things operating fast. We have cars and houses. We pay $5 for a cup of coffee. And sometimes when I hear someone say, I'm just trying to pay the bills, I'm reminded, yes, it's because most of us live far above our means. And the things we purchase, we really don't truly need. The properties that we have. I looked at my own house and I'm thinking, the house I live in, most people would say, where are the other 4 families who live with you? And if someone in Turkey were to see 3 cars in my driveway, they'd probably say, why do you need 3 cars? Or why don't you just take the bus? You notice what Jesus talks about in that passage in Matthew 6? I read the part with which most of us are not familiar. We are familiar with the preceding verses, where Jesus says, no one can serve 2 masters. Either you will hate the one and love the other, or you will be devoted to the one and despise the other. You cannot serve both God and money. The point of all of this is there is a high cost to the way that we are living. And it's not just money. Jesus said the pursuit of mammon and wealth changes you. It changes what you pursue. You become a different person. And what you pursue all of your life.

0: life ends up pursuing you, and what you're trying to get ends up trying to get you. And my Turkish friend was trying to explain to me that this is literally, this kind of life is killing us. And it's why we are so anxious and depressed and have a sense of hopelessness. You know, there's a neat little trick that you play on yourself when you experience anxiety disorder, which many Americans are. It's a thing called biofeedback. So as your brain is sending a message to your body defined as impending doom, and your heart is racing and your pulse is firing and your blood pressure rises, if you just take your fingers and put them where your pulse is, just under your neck here, and you take 4 deep breaths, your pulse will slow. It will send a signal to your brain that your pulse is slowing, therefore everything must be okay, and you'll get it out of the circle of impending doom into the circle that I'm okay. I wish I knew a trick to tell you that you could put your soul to rest. But that doesn't come by some trick or some formula. That comes when you make intentional change in your life. And according to Jesus, the change resides primarily in what you have decided all of your life to fix your gaze upon. Let me read it again. The eye is the lamp of the body. If your eyes are healthy, if you fix your gaze on things that are conducive to spiritual and mental health, then your whole body will be full of light. But if your eyes are unhealthy, if you fix your gaze on things that will never deliver what your soul most searches for, then your whole body will be full of darkness. Again, this series is about healthy eyes, healthy bodies full of light, healthy souls experiencing shalom, peace, human flourishing, that we are fixing our eyes on Jesus together, that as a community and as individuals, that we may know God and experience his presence in our lives. So what this sermon intends to do, is to address the question of how to. How do I then? If I am to pursue Christ, if I am to fix my gaze on God, and that will bring about a healthy spirituality, a healthy mentality, that my life is full of light, shedding away the darkness, human flourishing, shalom, then how do I go about that? Now, quickly, I hardly ever ask you to write anything down. Follow in your bullet or follow in your outline on the app or write these principles down. They're important. Some of them you've heard before, some of them not. First one is this. You pursue Christ. We pursue Jesus together through the language of God and his revelation to us. There have been numerous times in my marriage when my wife Robin has said this to me. And I'm sure many wives have said the same thing to their husbands. How can you and I be close if we seldom talk? You can't. How can we be intimate with each other when you don't understand me? And how can you understand me when there's no effort of communication, deep, meaningful communication? The Bible tells you that God has gone to great lengths to communicate with you his will, his purpose, his way, in a way that you can comprehend. It's called the Bible. God's story of redemption, of hope, and ultimate security are all found in the pages of Scripture. And if you're seldom in the Word, you cannot possibly experience Jesus. Pursuing Jesus means that you're wanting to hear from his revelation. You're wanting to understand him. Chris T. Green, one of my favorite devotional authors, because I believe that he has great depth and he writes with such profundity. He says in one of his excerpts, God's relationship with human beings is in the pages of Scripture and throughout history, as well as the very existence of the Bible, gives ample evidence that God guides, instructs, corrects, inspires, encourages, reveals, and more. Inspired writers even call him the Word. The Word of God and the character and the workings and doings of God are inextricably tied together, so that the more you're aware of the way God works, the more ability you have to discern the voice of God. God has always been vocal, and he always will be, but you have to position yourself to listen and to hear. David said early in the morning, "Will I seek thee?" Psalm 63:1. He also said in Psalm 42, "As the deer pants for the water brooks, so pants my soul for you, O God. My soul thirsts for God, for the living God." James 4:8 says, "Draw near to God, and he will draw near to you." I had the privilege in my young life of having a grandmother, Grandma Bessie, who exemplified this type of life. She didn't have a lot financially. Her gaze, her constant pursuit was that of God through the voice of Scripture. And she constantly heard from the voice of God as a result. She didn't have a television. She couldn't afford it. She didn't have an internet. No iPad, no iPod, no iPhone. As we've said in the past, just I prayed. And as she prayed, even though she had plenty of outward struggles, diabetes, poverty, she had lived or surpassed the lives of two husbands. Yet she had this unbelievable strength and faith. And I remember going to see her and witnessing firsthand this tattered old Bible that she would sit and hold and quote, even after her eyesight was gone. She believed the word of God became flesh and was her connection to God in Christ. So she poured over Scripture, the written word, probably like Martin Luther poured over the passage, "The just shall live by faith." Because the words of Scripture became her lifeline, her power, her security. Charles Spurgeon said, "A Bible that is falling apart usually belongs to someone who isn't." And James Merritt said, "The primary purpose of reading the Bible is not to know the Bible, but to know God." Can I tell you, there's no shortcut here. And for those of you who think you know God and spend no time in the Word, be very careful. The God you're beginning to know may not be the God of Scripture. It requires heavy pursuit. And it's taken me a long time, a lifetime, to see how my daily time with God can pay huge dividends. When you're feeling worthless, the Spirit recalls Jeremiah 1:5 and Psalms 139. "Before you were born, I formed you. You are fearfully and wonderfully made." When you feel distant from God, "God is a friend who stays closer than a brother," Proverbs 18:24. When you feel lost and alone, Ephesians 2, "You've been saved by grace through faith." When you feel unloved, "Nothing can separate you from the love of God," Romans 8:39. When you feel abandoned, "God will work everything together for good, for his good, for those who love God and who are called according to his purpose." So first, the language of God. Now let me go back. I'm gonna stay here just for a moment. You and I want to pick up the Bible, read something, and magically be changed. So when we hear this, we think, "I'll try that for a week." We do it. It makes little sense to us. And so we give up. You cannot approach the Bible as if somehow it's a quick fix. In the same way that I can't repair any damage in my marriage with one conversation. It takes an investment in understanding the language of the person that you are pursuing. The Bible, you must study it. You must seek to understand it. You must meditate upon it. And you must pray that the Spirit activate the right word at the right time. And because we are not living simple lives, my Turkish friend is right. We are far too busy fixing our gaze on competing forces that are making our souls dark. We are distracted by the affluence of the Western way. So we engage in Netflix and Hulu and Facebook and Apple TV and Snapchat and Twitter and news outlets and TikTok. And I'm not anti those things. I'm simply saying, do you invest as much time in pursuing Jesus as you do fixing your gaze on things that make no significant contribution to your spiritual and mental health? Through the word and the language of God. Second, you pursue Christ. We pursue Christ together when we live a more simple life, and we pursue Jesus through the language of friends. I don't think most of us realize the power of community and friendship, because if we did, we would invest more time in community. I've noticed in my own life, the language of friends can keep us centered, increase our ability to know Jesus in a way that grants us incredible power over temptations, emotions, and doubts. In fact, God has often spoken his best words into my life through the voice of a friend.
1: For more information, visit oneandall.church.

The news at 10 o'clock this evening is on the way. I've also got music on the way from Gas Street Music, Bethel Music, and a great hymn from Amy Grant. Still to come on UCB2.

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1: From the Sky News Centre at 10, the King has become the first monarch to publish their tax bill, revealing he paid £12.9 million in 2025. That puts him among the UK's top 100 taxpayers. Meanwhile, the sovereign grant, which funds His Majesty's duties, increased to more than £100 million this year. Forensic accountant Professor Atul Shah says some figures are still secret.
2: We definitely don't have a clue about the overall big picture of the King's and the royal family's wealth, their total assets, and their annual income.
1: Rescuers in Venezuela are searching through rubble with their bare hands, with more than 40,000 people reported missing after two earthquakes. At least 188 people are dead, with that number likely to rise. Hospitals around the capital of Caracas are overflowing with people who've been injured. Lois Pace from the Red Cross says their work is more than just getting people to safety.
3: They're going to have psychosocial needs, they're going to have physical health requirements, and so we're setting up stations. We've already ordered a mobile health facility. We've already unlocked 2 million of our own funds to deliver to the Venezuela Red Cross so that they can continue to perform these services. And so we're moving.
1: 3 weeks tomorrow could be the day when Andy Burnham becomes Prime Minister. According to Labour's leadership timetable, if there's only one candidate, he'll succeed Sir Keir Starmer on July 17th. The record for the UK's hottest ever June day has been broken for a second day running. Temperatures reached 36.7 degrees in Merrifield in Somerset. The boss of Ryanair says the airline's reluctantly changing its family seating rules. It's being investigated by the competition watchdog over fees charged to parents to sit next to their children. And it's thought fewer drivers are choosing to buy convertible cars, as the choice of new models on the market has dropped to its lowest level in decades. It's thought manufacturers are focusing on SUVs and electric vehicles. That's the latest.
4: From the Bible, for we do not have a high priest who is unable to sympathize with our weakness, but we have one who has been tempted in every way, just as we are, yet was without sin. Hebrews 4:15.

0: Jimmy Needham with all Hail the Power here on UCB2. It's 7 minutes past 10 this Thursday. Becky Profit here with you until 11 o'clock. Now, still to come, at 10:30, we'll be having our evening reflection, reflecting on Amos 5, verse 24. So do grab your Bibles if you would like to follow along. But coming up, after I play this great song from Seth Sleater, we'll be hearing from the UCB word for today. But let me play you this verse. It's called Won't Start Now.
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2: The word for today is permissible or beneficial. In 1 Corinthians chapter 10 and verse 23, we read, I have the right to do anything, but not everything is beneficial. God can deliver you from anything in a single day, but you've got to back it up with daily discipline. If you don't practice spiritual discipline day in and day out, your deliverance will be short-lived. You'll fall back into whatever it was that God delivered you from. Anybody can set a life goal. The hard part is going after it every day. You get into shape one workout at a time. You get out of debt one paycheck at a time. Whatever goal you're going after, you have to take it one step at a time, one day at a time. Notice that Paul didn't just say, walk not after the flesh. He also said to walk after the Spirit. See Romans 8 verse 4. Deciding you're against something is only half the battle. The other half is deciding you are for something. Dallas Willard once said, not going to London or Atlanta is a poor plan for going to New York. That's obvious, but that's how many of us approach spiritual formation. We try to not sin by not sinning. But if you're focused on what you shouldn't do, you probably won't do what you should. Jesus said in Matthew 16, verse 18, I will build my church, and the gates of hell shall not prevail against it. Jesus didn't say you will build your church. It's not yours, it's his. And that goes for your business, your school, your family, etc. It's not yours, it's his. So the pressure is off you. And if you're focused on walking in obedience, he will fight your battles for you. That's the word for today on UCB.

Emmanuel Church there with Love Has Overcome. And just before that, Gas Street Music with Thanksgiving here on UCB 2. Now get ready, because in about 10 minutes, we'll be delving into our evening reflection, reflecting on Amos 5, verse 24, which reads, "But let justice roll on like a river, righteousness like a never-failing stream." We'll be unpicking that, like I say, in 10 minutes time, but let's play a couple of songs first. Starting with a brand new song, this is Sons of Sunday with One More Day.

Before music with Zariah Zachary there, we're back to life here on UCB2. It's now time for our evening reflection, and this Thursday, the 25th of June, I'm reflecting on Amos 5 verse 24, which reads, "But let justice roll on like a river, righteousness like a never-failing stream." The prophet Amos spoke these words to people who appeared religious on the outside, but whose hearts had drifted far from God. You see, they attended worship, offered sacrifices, and observed religious festivals. Yet, they ignored the needs of others and tolerated injustice in their society. See, God's desire was not merely for religious activity, but for transformed lives. He wanted justice to flow like a mighty river, constant, powerful, and life-giving. A river doesn't flow occasionally. No, it moves day after day, shaping everything in its path. And in the same way, righteousness should not be an occasional act, but a continuous way of living. This verse challenges us to look beyond our church attendance, our Bible reading, and outward expressions of faith. While these things are important, God is also concerned with how we treat people, how we speak about others, how we respond to those in need, and whether our faith influences our daily decisions. In a world often marked by division and self-interest, Amos reminds us that authentic faith overflows into action. When God's love fills our hearts, justice and righteousness naturally begin to flow for our lives, bringing refreshment and hope to those around us.

0: Lucy Grimble with He Is Love here on UTB2. And just before that, Amy Grant with Tis So Sweet. Now, the UCB, the foundation event that we hold a few times throughout the year, is on the road. We're going to be at the Upper Gornal Pentecostal Church on Thursday, the 16th of July. It's a completely free day for leaders, business leaders, church leaders, just to come and be refreshed. All you got to do is just let us know that you're going to be there so we know how many to book numbers-wise. There's going to be worship and a great word from Andy Elms. So a great author and speaker he is, and a great friend of UCB. So he will be there. Your lunch will be included and it's completely free. Like I say, all you got to do is let us know that you intend to be there by booking your place. So go to ucb.co.uk/foundation day and come and be a part of a great day.
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5: Hi, Andy Elms here from Great Big Life. You know, one of the most important things that we can do as followers of Jesus is to take the advice of Proverbs 4:23. Above all things, guard your heart, keep it healthy. That's not speaking of our natural heart, the blood pump, but rather that central place of who we are. It's important that we live in a world that's crazy, corrupted. We keep our heart guarded and protected so that God can fill it with his presence and use our lives. You know, when I think about Joseph went through so much, yet he was able to keep a heart that was clean and good and filled with good things. How do we know that? Look at what he named his kids. One of them he named Manasseh. That means God caused me to forget. His second child was called Ephraim, which means fruitful. Let's be like Joseph. No matter what happens,

Lydia Oakes will be here from midnight with your early morning show. But as for me, my time with you has come to an end, but I will be back tomorrow from 8 p.m. So come back and join me. And as always, if you'd like to get in touch, you can email me at becky@ucb.co.uk. I hope you have a wonderful rest to your Thursday evening. And I'll see you tomorrow, as always, from 8 p.m. See you soon.

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1: From the Sky News Centre at 11, more than 40,000 people have been reported missing after Venezuela was devastated by twin earthquakes. At least 188 are dead, and experts are warning that number will rise substantially. The US military says it's moving quickly to help save lives, with people still stuck under rubble. Jankiel Rosenwald from World Vision Venezuela says there are major issues with infrastructure too.
2: The water has been affected. We do not have the possibility to use the water that comes through the pipes to drink, to use. The electricity has been taken down in some areas. Gas lines, water lines have been heavily impacted.
1: The king's become the first monarch in history to publish his tax bill. His Majesty's revealed he paid £12.9 million last year, putting him among the UK's top 100 taxpayers. Andy Burnham could be Prime Minister in just over 3 weeks after Labour set out a timetable for choosing Sir Keir Starmer's replacement. The Makerfield MP is likely to be the only candidate, in which case he'll be appointed Labour leader on July 17th. A teenager has been cleared of murdering a 9-year-old girl in Somerset. The 16-year-old told his trial he'd been play fighting when he stabbed Aria Thorpe at her home in Weston-super-Mare. This might sound a lot like yesterday's headline, but it's been the UK's hottest ever June day. Just 24 hours after the record was broken, it's been topped again. Temperatures hit 36.7 degrees at Merrifield in Somerset. Weather presenter Kirsty McCabe explains why the tropical nights are making it feel even worse.
3: We cool down by sweating, and if that sweat's got nowhere to go, which is what happens when the air is really moist, then you can't cool down and your core temperature rises. So the more muggy it is, the worse it is.
1: And Manchester City have agreed a deal to sign Elliot Anderson. He comes from Nottingham Forest. That's the latest.
4: From the Bible. My Father's house has many rooms. If that were not so, would I have told you that I am going there to prepare a place for you? 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John 14, 2-6.

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4: 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From midnight, Monday to Friday, there's time to pray, relax, hear from God's word, and be reminded that you are not alone. You'll also find encouraging messages from churches around the UK and from the late, great Charles Stanley.
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6: Hi, I'm Kieran Kelly from the Christian Institute. In a story about the great reformer Martin Luther, someone says, "To be steady on all the battlefield besides is mere flight and disgrace if we flinch at that one point." It's fiction, but what an incredible and uncomfortable challenge. In Acts chapter 20, the Apostle Paul says the same thing when he declares that he did not shrink from declaring the whole counsel of God. He challenged the Jews' accepted norms of circumcision and ceremony, and the Gentiles' idol worship and sexual immorality. He told people what they needed to hear, not just what they wanted to hear. So what are the new norms we need to challenge? Where is the battle raging today? The importance and nature of marriage, being male and female, Jesus as the only way to salvation, are all under attack. Are we steady or do we flinch?

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2: 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God is so interested in having a conversation with us that he sent his son as a word made flesh. Proverbs 3:6 in the Message says, listen for God's voice in everything you do. Everywhere you go, he's the one who will keep you on track. Acts 15:28 says, it seemed good to the Holy Spirit and to us in making a decision. 2 Corinthians 13:14 says, may the fellowship of the Holy Spirit be with you all. Some Christians say they've never heard the voice of God. This simply cannot be true. Salvation is conversion in response to invitation. We didn't initiate that. God did. And we then respond as our way of life.

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2: From the Sky News Centre at midnight, at least 188 people are dead after a double earthquake rocked Venezuela. 200 others are thought to be trapped under rubble, but those numbers are expected to grow considerably. A missing persons website has the names of 40,000 who are unaccounted for. The king's become the first monarch to publish their tax bill, revealing he paid £12.9 million in 2025. That puts him among the UK's top 100 taxpayers. Meanwhile, the sovereign grant, which funds His Majesty's duties, increased to more than £100 million this year. Forensic accountant Professor Atul Shah says some key figures are still secret.
3: We definitely don't have a clue about the overall big picture of the king's and the royal family's wealth, their total assets, and their annual income.
2: 3 weeks today could be the day when Andy Burnham becomes Prime Minister. According to Labour's leadership timetable, if there's only one candidate, he'll succeed Sir Keir Starmer on July 17th. The record for the UK's hottest ever June day has been broken for a second day running. Temperatures reached 36.7 degrees in Merrifield in Somerset. There was a dramatic end to Group E at the World Cup, and it didn't go in Scotland's favour. Joe Rawson reports from New York.
4: Ecuador's shot 2-1 win against Germany has left Scotland on the brink of World Cup elimination. Steve Clark's side ended the group stage with 3 points, and their only hope of progressing is finishing as one of the best third place teams. That is looking increasingly unlikely, with Ecuador's victory moving Scotland further down the rankings.
2: And Ryanair's boss says the airline's reluctantly changing its family seating rules. It's being investigated by the competition watchdog over fees charged to parents to sit next to their children. That's the latest. I'm Faye De Silva.
5: From the Bible. This is the confidence we have in approaching God, that if we ask anything according to His will, He hears us. 1 John 5:14.

Hey, it's good to have your company here on UCB2, the home of hope and worship. It's me, Lydia, keeping you company in these early hours through the night, getting to play you lots of songs. And whether you just need some good company, whether you need to take some time to listen, to tune your ears to hope-filled lyrics, or maybe just some encouragement to keep you singing, well, some great songs just like this one, Sing My Way.

sing my way, and something happens when we sing. What was the last reminder that you had of God's goodness? Yesterday evening, I was reminded of God's goodness as I was sat by this little pond, listening to some music and a song with the lyrics from this verse, this psalm, Psalm 34, verse 8. It says, "Taste and see that the Lord is good. Blessed is the one who takes refuge in him." And hearing this as a neighbour walked over and started feeding the ducks and the Canadian geese. And I was just reminded in that moment of God's goodness and that God takes good care of all creation, the birds of the air, and he takes good care of you and I.

0: Ellie Limebear there with "At Rest on Us," and reminding us that we can find true and proper rest for our souls, rest in God alone. And just taking a moment now to give him thanks, to turn to him, to pray, and why not join me? Thank you, God, that you lead us beside still waters. Thank you that in you we have all that we need, and we can experience peace unlike anything else. And you take care of all creation. Thank you that you take care of us. And we might not feel today that we have peace, but we might feel weary, we might feel weighed down, but even then, God, we can look to you and we can remember that this is what you do and this is who you are. Thank you that we can find rest in you. In Jesus' name, amen.
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5: Hello, I'm Jonathan Arnold from the Social Justice Network. As Christians, we are called to live in community. And in a community life, if one suffers, we all suffer. Without the we, there is no I. Identity, fulfillment, growth, happiness, learning happen when the individual recognizes their need to and contribution to the whole, to other people, to nature, to our environment, to God. Because without communal giving, with mind, heart and soul, there can be no love. Love is the beginning and the ending of our existence. To practice self-giving each day, in our own callings, as much as we are able, is to play our part, where every day we live for the values of the kingdom that is to come.

Oh, we look to the sun, lift our eyes to the Saviour. It's Hillsong Worship and look to the sun. And speaking of which, well, the sun has definitely been shining here in the UK and sharing your happy, helpful thought this Friday. And if you find yourself travelling during this heat wave that we've been having, well, the early mornings and later in the evening is the coolest part of the day. And while you may not likely choose those hours as your ideal time, well, a good travel hack for not being on the go during the hottest parts of the day, keeping you cool.

It is Finished, that one by Gateway, and it's off the album Monuments back in 2017. And the song, it was written by Ethan Hulse, Colby Wedgeworth and Mark Harris. And songwriter Ethan Hulse shares that their inspiration, it came from the idea that sound waves never stop. And we do, we have songs playing at 24/7 here on UCB2. Hope you're enjoying the music. And what great lyrics, It is Finished. Death has lost its sting. I'm forgiven. Your blood, my victory. Now forever I will stand and sing hallelujah, it is finished. It's all about Christ's crucifixion, how it provides complete redemption from sin

0: Thanks for spending some of your time tuned in to UCB2. Can you remember the last time that you enjoyed a good afternoon tea or went to a tea room? I ask this because did you know it's National Cream Tea Day? And it was back in 1706 that Thomas Twining opened London's first tea room. And then before long, a flurry of tea rooms appeared across the city. So will you be planning your next afternoon tea, visiting a tea room?
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4: Hi, I'm Ben Cohen from Open Doors. I'm not great at the whole having a word from God thing. I wish I was. I want him to tell me what to do so I don't mess everything up. Back in 2019, I was offered a job at the charity Open Doors, where I now work. What if I'm really, you know, rubbish at this job, God? I asked. As I prayed in the local park, I watched a little girl clamber across a climbing frame. She made it halfway across and plummeted a few feet onto the wood chip. Her dad sat and watched. I thought, well, if I were her dad, I'd go and tell her, well done, that was really brave. Then it hit me. I fell flat on my face at Open Doors. God would surely do the same thing. When you take courage in both hands and make an important decision, sure, you could land flat on your face, but don't beat yourself up.

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Here I am again.

Well, we've got more songs to keep you praising. And as we make our way toward our latest news, more music, and followed by our scripture verse, it's coming from Colossians chapter 3 and verse 16.

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1: From the Sky News Centre at 1. Rescue teams are searching through the rubble of collapsed buildings for survivors after Venezuela's double earthquake. At least 188 people have died. Foreign Secretary Yvette Coopers confirmed £2 million in UK funding to aid the emergency response. The twin quake struck just a minute apart, causing widespread destruction. Alan Chung was in the Venezuelan capital of Caracas when the ground began to shake.
2: Your heart rate, you could feel it straight away, and the adrenaline. But luckily, it's brought together a sort of community feeling, you know, people talking to each other in the plaza. Myself, my colleagues, we were all making sure everyone was okay.
1: A man's been arrested on suspicion of murder after the death of a three-year-old girl in Surrey. Police were called to a property in Chertsey yesterday. The King's become the first monarch in history to publish his tax bill. His Majesty's revealed he paid £12.9 million last year. Andy Burnham could be announced as the new Labour leader.